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2: Dylan Law, 20 years old, just been elected as the deputy mayor in the United Kingdom. And it sparked loads of conversations about young people needing to be given a voice around the tables where choices made are going to affect us in the long term.
3: I believe that politicians should retire at age 55 so that we don't have like the situation in South Africa that we always pull out the history and what happened in the past to determine what's going to happen in the future.
2: There's a general dissatisfaction with where we are right now. I mean, we're in the middle of a big situation that could see our president heading to an impeachment vote. We just keep seeing the unemployment rate rising. The cost of living is absolutely ridiculous.
4: It's too much.
2: We really need change. We need things to improve.
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0: Music from Samba to get things started for us on a Tuesday morning. It's called Potential on 5FM. Right before that, Holly Ray's Deeper to get us going. It's just gone 10 minutes after 4 o'clock. Welcome along.
1: But you know, it's Tuesday. It's Tuesday, right? Yeah, it's Tuesday.
2: Hi, morning. What's up? What's happening?
3: What's up, brother?
1: He's cooking.
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0: 5 FM. Yes, gorgeous. It's a brand new day, and you and I getting it started the best way possible. 19th of May. And already early doors. Whatever's got you up early at this ungodly hour, I want to hear about it. 082-550-5151. I'm Zippy Moji. It's my job to make sure you're up, you're at 'em, you're ready to go. And usually I wait a little bit later on, but because of the weather, because it's become so difficult to get up out of bed these days, I've already got my first cup of coffee on. And if you're in the same boat, I'd love to hear from you. And lots to come between now and 6 o'clock, including Tippy's Top 3, which is coming up in the next 30 minutes. On What's the Level Today, you and I need to break down what on earth is going on with the NHI and the Constitutional Court. And really, between you and I did not think that I'd be using my law degree as much as I have here on 5 Early Mornings. But if it means I get to break it down for you, I'm absolutely happy to do so. It's producer week on Beat Before Breakfast, and we're celebrating the best behind the scenes. Absolutely excited to get into that. And of course, the best music to wake up to, Julia Michaels, Gracie, Matt Zoe, and Olivia Dean in the next couple of minutes. But this is how we're going to get the party started. Music from Zoo. It's called Faded. Get your Tuesday morning hellos in on the WhatsApp line. 082-550-5151. It's a brand new day. Tuesday, the 19th of May. And this is how we get it started.

0: Tuesday morning wake up. Good morning, gorgeous. It's the Big Chief Tepi Muji at 4:15. Julia Michaels and Gracie on the way. But first, it's essential, like I do every single morning, to get you up to speed with big stories from across the globe. And this time, a sort of nightmare, sort of, keyword, comes to an end with the cruise ship that left Argentina and then rocked the entire globe with the announcement of the Hanta virus. Now, its cruise, its journey has finally come to an end because it's docked in the Netherlands after something that really feels like it's come out of a horror movie. The MV Hondia spent weeks at sea and its original itinerary was stretched even longer after people started falling seriously ill. Aboard, three people died, multiple others infected, some people even carrying the infections to their home countries, and some countries completely refusing to let the ship dock because no one wants to take the risk that came with welcoming the MV Hondias. It's finally come to the end of its journey, docked in Rotterdam in the Netherlands. And yes, loads of people are still on high alert as a result of this. Now remember, we said Hanta virus is spread through contact with infected rats and stuff, man. And that already sounds bad enough, but officials believed this outbreak involved a strain that was absolutely rare and that could spread sometimes through humans, between humans, through close contact. And I mean, I just can't imagine being on board something that was supposed to be a slice of heaven, and now you've got a quarantine, you... seeing people getting sick, the person next to you just goes, oh, and you're like, wait. Well, the ship's now being disinfected in Rotterdam. Passengers being monitored. It arrived, in fact, without any passengers because they were all shipped home. So just the crew of the ship was aboard. And while they're saying that, yeah, the worst is over, the cruise has come to its end, experts are saying that many of these cases have been quietly increasing in parts of Europe, in the Americas. Nothing for you to worry about. Again, no need to stress, no need to panic about this. But after the times that we've had, I can understand why there'd be a tiny bit of panic. But again, relax. The experts are saying we should relax. Everything's going to be fine. At least we hope.
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0: Morning, Mzansi. Played you Julia Michaels and all your exes right before that. Shall we do music in from Matzo and Neon Dreams in just a second? Also, I'll get to tell you about this really cool boot camp that we figured here at 5FM we put together. It's absolutely epic, and you don't want to miss out on that. Also, on the way, we got Tippy's Top 3 and a whole bunch more. Stick around.
1: 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And rapper Gigi LaMaine talks legacy over high tea. 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

until 6 a.m. Please get some upbeat music going to keep me awake. Did this do the trick? Oh, I can absolutely imagine it did. It's 4:29 all across Mzansi. You tuned into 5 early morning.

to be negotiating with your blankets or the alarm clock this morning. That's no excuse. We're going to give it all the gas we have. On the way, we're going to get into Tepi's top three, which I love because I fancy myself a bit of an agony uncle. Seldom ever works out, but that's not going to stop you from trying.

0: geared up with the best coding skills. And that's why we're getting Code Youth underway this June. Cities across Mzansi. We're starting off in the capital city, Pretoria, heading off to Johannesburg and then to Cape Town. And I guarantee if you or a youngin that you know is absolutely tapped into this scene and they want to get involved, you'll want to pay attention because here's how you can get plugged in.
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1: Right then, on the way, Tepi Sub 3 lined up, and you know the drill, take the advice with a pinch of salt. Absolutely excited to get into that. First though, let's jump into this. Olivia Dean on 5. I could

0: It's Brockhampton and Dua Lipa, Sugar, the remix on 5 early mornings. It's 20 minutes till we get to 5 o'clock. Right before that, Rob Clark's Chai and Olivia Dean's So Easy to Fall in Love. You're waking up with the Big Chief, and I'm absolutely excited for us to get into this.
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0: Now, every single week, I try my best at giving advice, perhaps having a read, a lay of the land. Never the best at it, but when has that ever stopped me from getting into this? Now for today, I figured we'd leave the advice letters for a while. We get back to them next week, but I need us to talk about this, a story that's popped up. In fact, I saw it this morning, but Donald Trump and the American government have basically announced that, hey, they've offered refugee status to more white South African refugees. In 2026 so far, 17,500 is what they want to increase the refugee admissions. And of course, the stories about South Africa are being peddled continuously. Bad things are happening in South Africa. Continuously, it is the biggest load of hogwash. But it's fine. It's okay. If people... I get it. There are certain things within South Africa that would make me want to escape. And no, not the lies that they're trying to peddle to the Americans. But there are many things I love about being South African. And I think being a South African would be perfect if we remove these three things. And here's the thing. Online, as South Africans, we've just developed the culture of laughing at these things. But they're becoming problematic. So, instead of creating lies, heading to Donald Trump and saying, Meneer Trump ons vra mooi, and creating up a whole list of lies, I think I've got the list of actual things that South Africans really do need a break from. If there's anything we need to flee from properly, it would be these three things. And in fact, I'd like your help in compiling it. As a nation, collectively, we are tired of these things. If you had to fill out that form and say, hi, Meneer Trump, possibly, let me in. What does that list look like? We're compiling it together. T-Sub 3. If there's a list of things South Africans would actually like to escape from, not lies, what with Donald Trump allocating more numbers for refugees to come from South Africa... 082-550-5151. You and I, we're going to build this together, and we'll take the mick out of these people on the other side of this.
1: Take his advice with a pinch of salt.

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0: Dominic Fike, it's called White Keys on 5 Early Mornings.
1: Take his advice with a pinch of salt. Here's Tempe's top three.
0: Right before that, Neon Dreams and Bushley G with Wanda. Top 3 is underway, and in case you missed the story, Donald Trump has come forward to the American government and says, hey, we need to increase the allocation of South African refugees we're bringing, because of course bad things are happening in South Africa. And between you and I, it really grates my tits that these are the kind of stories that are being pushed around about South Africa, that it gets so bad you can't live yet. No. Arguably the best country in the world. This is an amazing time. And if we had to be serious about compiling a list of things we actually need to be rid of, to flee from, it'd be much stronger than whatever's being presented to the orange man in a White House. Some honorable mentions before we get into our top three in just a second. I love this one that's been sent on the WhatsApp line. Hi, Big Chief. One thing they must take away is the tax on my salary. Now, see, I understand how tax works and the good it does. But God, once you see the cut leave your gross salary, what I've invoiced versus what I actually get, then. Morning, Big Chief. Almost got into an accident yesterday. I think we need to get rid of taxi drivers inventing their own road rules. 100% needs no explanation. Especially if you're through the CBD and they just do what they want. I've got a full list of three things we actually need saving from. We get into them next on 5. Hang tight.
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0: Internet Money, Gunner, Don Toliver and Nav. It's called Lemonade on 5 early morning. 6 minutes and then it's 5 o'clock.
1: Take his advice with a pinch of salt. Here's Tippy's top three.
0: So you might have seen the news. Donald Trump is saying to his government, hey, listen, guys. We'd like to let in more South Africans because so many bad things are happening. They need refugee status as soon as possible. It's bad. It's unlivable. The whole time we're just going, huh? Unlivable. We're having the time of our lives. Now, look, I'll be very honest with you. There are things that I think we definitely need saving from. And some of your suggestions have been absolutely fantastic. It was a shout about load shedding, which I would typically agree with. But it's been a year without load shedding. Perhaps that's the one tick we can put onto the government's clipboard if we're reviewing them. Also, this one is a bit of a shot. We need to be safe from corrupt police. I'm not saying anything because witnesses are dropping like flat. Listen, I recognize your answer and I'm not going to say anything further. But that's not what this is about. We're here to talk to Tippy's top three. And if we actually had to present our case of things we need to be rescued from, I think this would be 100% in our list.
1: Number three.
0: Starting off with petrol prices. I don't even drive, but I know that it's getting ridiculous. Oaks will put in $500 and they'd be lucky if that gets them to work and back. It's ridiculous. The petrol price keeps increasing. I'm seeing numbers I have not seen showing up. If you drive a car that runs on diesel, thoughts and prayers, because what the hell is going on? That's something we need to be saved by. Also, another thing.
1: Number two.
0: The promises that politicians deliver, or rather don't deliver on, the promises that they give to us and say, vote for me, we're going to get more jobs. No, the hell you won't. Vote for me and we will give you safer streets. Absolutely not. Vote for me and we'll fix your municipalities. We'll make sure that everything is running smoothly. Oh, shut the f*** up. It's ridiculous. That, I think, we need to be rescued from. And a big one. This is huge.
1: Number one.
0: Cape Town suddenly becoming a Monaco offshoot. Save us from that. Cape Town rent prices are absolutely ridiculous. If you grew up in Cape Town and you said, oh, I'd like to buy a house one day, start a family here, that feels like the most ridiculous economic undertaking at the moment. Now, because Carrie's come in from California and she just goes, oh my God, I love the way the sun shines on Table Mountain. And now you've got to pay out your just to live in Cape Town. If there's anything we need to be saved from, genuinely, it's not the lies being peddled to international communities. It's not the fact that bad things are happening in South Africa. It's the fact that we're paying out our for petrol. It's the fact that politicians are not delivering on their promises. And God forbid this digital nomad thing where I now go to Cape Town and I've got to pay 70 rand for a cup of coffee. God above, save me from that.
1: Take his advice with a pinch of salt. Here's Tippy's top three.
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1: Danela Bodero
2: and Nick Archibald.
3: I am so happy for you. Congratulations. You

0: too.
1: Oh, Younger, I love you. I love you too.
2: Oh, Zan, I love you.
1: Thank you, Nick. I love you.
3: I love
2: Trini,
3: you.
2: Trini, I love you. Younger, I love you.
0: I love all of you.
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0: If you can hear me, I love you.
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1: Thank you.
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1: I believe in you.
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2: But you know, it's Tuesday. It's Tuesday, right? Yeah, it's Tuesday.
3: Hi, morning, morning, what's up? 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
0: 5 FM. Yes, then get up, get going, get moving. It's a brand new day. Good morning, Mzansi. I'm the Big Chief, Zip emoji, and you've chosen the best way to get your morning started. Right now, the most important thing you can do is grab your phone, head over to WhatsApp 082-550-5151 and let me know how you're getting the day started. Is it a cup of coffee? I've already finished my first. Perhaps you're on the rooibos level this morning. Crack open your energy drink, get your pre-workout in you, and let's go, go, go! Whatever it is that's got you powered up this morning, I want to hear about it. Again, 082-550-5151. You and I have an hour left, and in this hour, I will squeeze in, or do my best to squeeze in, an explanation of what the Concorde case yesterday meant for the NHI. It's all big words, it might be hard to understand. Don't worry, though.

You and I unpack it together after 5:30. We're celebrating the best producers on Beat Before Breakfast just before 6. And another iconic African under the spotlight that we celebrate in the next few. And in between that, the best music to wake up to. Something in from Kaiser, Mars Baby and Remy Wolf. EJ, Demi Lovato, the brand new one. And something in from Seeker to get your day going the right way. How else would you want to get a Tuesday started? It's the 19th of May. Get up, get going. I know it might be a tiny bit chilly, but hey, I've got the perfect playlist to warm you up. So cheesy to say. Still though, it's going to do the trick for you. Jasmine and the Tutus to get us going in this hour. While you jump in on the WhatsApp line, whatever it is that's got you up, awake, wherever you are listening from across Mzansi, let's get Tuesday started together. Let me know how you're feeling this morning. 082-550-5151.

0: Mars Baby, Forgiving You on 5 Early Mornings, a back-to-back local with Desmond and the Tutus. Teenagers kicking things off for us. It's Tuesday morning and I need to know all across Mzansi how you're getting your day started. It's 9 minutes after 5 o'clock on 5 Early Mornings. I've already got my first cup of coffee. I think I'm ready for Tuesday. The question is, are you? I have to say, Erica down in the South Coast absolutely is. He's getting that second cup of down her. Lauren in the Cape, ready for a brand new day. Morning workout done and dusted, and then it's on to the jog this morning. Got a WhatsApp in from Reza. He's out in Rustenburg, and he says, morning, Big Chief, off to gym. We stop for nobody. And anyone who can squeeze in a workout at this time of the morning in this weather, you're one of God's strongest soldiers. Me? No, never. That could never happen, buddy. And this is why I think you're a much better person than I am this morning. Morning to Andy in PE. She's got a cup of coffee before she heads out to work this morning. And big love to the mad dog. He's texted in on the WhatsApp line. And he is having a time. It might be early in the morning, still dark outside, but that's not stopping him from getting his day started off right. Brother Robbie in Durbs trying to squeeze in another run as well this morning. I'm getting a bit, feel a bit called out by seeing everyone run because I haven't run in a while. I was recovering from a really bad flu not too long ago and I need to get strapped up because very soon is the last leg of the Ball and Run series, which I'll tell you all about tomorrow. Absolutely excited about that. And if you're in Johannesburg, I need you to get involved. Enter myself and Nick Archibald taking on yet another half marathon. And honestly, because it's winter, I've been so out of practice. So all the hints in the world will be highly appreciated. And loads more runners jumping in on the WhatsApp line. Morning to Mark in Pretoria. He says, morning, Big Chief. It's a cold one in PTA. Absolutely, it was when I left the house. But I'm going to squeeze in a 10K this morning. Come on. Again, God's strongest soldiers showing off almost virtually. Morning to Kerry as she gets her day started off. And she's done it right because there's a bit of caffeine in her system. And that's exactly the way you got to do it. We are taking no prisoners whatsoever. Good morning.
1: Morning, Big Chief. It's Tuesday. Two coffees in. Need to speak a bit softly because the dogs are not awake yet. Have a fab day.
0: And the same to you, sweetheart. And shall we wrap up with this? Morning to TZ, who says, I'm always up at this time listening to you. Come on, come on, come on, brother. He's waiting for six and then he's going to get his day started and just made himself a cup of coffee right now. Exactly. I want nothing else but pure good vibes. And we're going to start this day on a high. Probably a high we're all going to be wanting to chase. The same way one in East London did this morning. Just finished a 40-kilometer cycle. He's getting a cup of coffee and then he's going to work. If you felt like you weren't doing enough this morning, one in East London's absolutely cemented that for us. Don't tell me about a 5K run. Don't tell me about a 10K run. 40K cycle in the morning. Again, God's strongest soldiers always manage to put me to shame.

0: Stand by because we got a message in from our Hype Master Supreme.
1: Yo, what's up, T? What's up, guys? I just want to say TGIT. Thank God it's Tuesday. Woo!
0: Always lovely hearing from you, Deb. I know that the day is destined to be great once we've gotten a message from our Hype Master. Right then, on the way, we've got another iconic African to celebrate. We're doing this all month long on five early mornings. First, though, I need to tell you all about the latest episode of the Champions Blueprint. Every single month, Aaron Masemola offer five weekend breakfast, gets to sit down with sporting heroes, sports stars on the rise, just all sorts of incredible people in the world of sports. And he gets to unpack the sacrifices, the setbacks, and the mindset it takes to reach the top. Because the Champions Blueprint believes greatness doesn't happen overnight. But with Mika Abrams, I think we're getting pretty close to greatness. He's 17 years old, he's a racing driver, and he's currently competing in the British Formula 4 Championship, which is absolutely huge. But the amount of steps it takes to race in such a division are far-reaching. Mika's got big dreams and wants to race for F1. And he believes representation of motorsport matters a lot for the next generation of young Africans. And that's exactly what that conversation entailed. It's absolutely fantastic. I've already caught a piece of it. And I need you to tap in ASAP. 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
3: This young man, he is the youngest South African to win a Formula 4 race on debut. His name is Mika Abrahams. For you as a young man with broad shoulders, you're representing something that's bigger than what you will ever be.
4: 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And you mentioned pressure, and for me, pressure is a privilege. 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

0: It's Kai's Hideaway on 5 early mornings, 23 minutes after 5 o'clock, and I'm absolutely excited once again to get into this. Every single day in Africa Month on 5 early mornings, we'll be celebrating an icon. We shine the spotlight on them, and it's because they've really blazed a trail on the continent. They have reasons why their legacies need to be honored, need to be recognized. Names you might be completely familiar with, some of them not at all, but all the same, deserve a whole lot of celebration. And that's exactly what you and I are about to get into, because today we're talking about a woman who is fully an economic power and gave Africa a seat at the table in the biggest way possible.
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0: Today, I'm talking about the absolutely incredible Dr. Ngozi Okonjo-Iweala out of Nigeria, who was born in Nigeria, trained as an economist, and eventually built a major international career at institutions that are huge, like the World Bank, which is absolutely well worth celebrating, like I said.
3: I guess I'm a risk taker and a masochist. Look at what is happening to world trade. Looks like whenever there's a tough job. I left a very nice job at the World Bank where I was managing director, the number two position, to go and be finance minister in my country. Mm-hmm. And eventually foreign minister, the first woman also. That was a risk. I could have just stayed where I was and having my salary, I took, I don't know, whatever, 70% or 80% salary cut, left my family, went back home because we were living in Washington to go and do it. But what was the motivation? You have to ask yourself, what are you about? And I've always wanted to serve. I was brought up to know that service to others, you don't get educated just for yourself, but to serve others. So that's been at the back of my mind.
0: Now, despite the global success that you even heard her mention here, most of her most difficult work would happen at home. In the early 2000s, when Nigeria was facing major economic pressure, debt, corruption concerns, instability in public finances, she would then go on to become their finance minister. And she stepped into one of the toughest jobs in the Nigerian government. In fact, in governments across the board, being the finance minister is not a job you're necessarily keen on. And almost immediately after taking on that position, she pushed for reform. She became known for taking on the most difficult negotiations that also included a bunch of things, like, most notably, efforts to reduce Nigeria's massive foreign debt burden. In 2005, this would come to fruition in a landmark debt relief agreement. It was worth billions of dollars and was a major moment for Nigeria's economy. But she also instantly became a target. She faced political resistance, public criticism, even personal threats as she went on her anti-corruption and reform efforts. In fact, it went to the point where her mother was even kidnapped in an effort to pressure her. Now look, this is a woman who did not let this stop her by any stretch of the imagination. She continued working in these roles, national and international, and would blaze a trail, most notably in 2021, when she became the first woman and the first African to lead the World Trade Organization.
3: Africa, really, we really need to change our mindset. Access to aid, I think we can begin to think of it as a thing of the past. We really have to focus on two things: attracting investment and mobilizing our own domestic resources. And I think that is a theme that is running through almost all the meetings here at the AU. I think African leaders are recognizing that this is a challenge, but we can also see it as an opportunity.
0: Now, Dr. Ngozi Okonjo-Iweala understood that this position at the World Trade Organization played

minister at the center, really at the head of the table even, of conversations about global trade, inequality, development, and economic cooperation. And this would show, because for her it wasn't the numbers only that made this up. She understood the depth, the gravity of being a woman, a black woman, an African woman.

0: many others that she's occupied throughout her life, she has shaped lives through those very decisions that she's taken. And it's why Dr. Ngosi Okonjo-Iweala is an African icon well worth celebrating.
1: You cannot lead if you cannot listen. A leader must have empathy. A leader must have courage. To lead, you need to have the courage of your convictions, because leadership is not easy. And to lead, you must also be a good follower. Diversity and representation is critical. You need to have all voices and all views in leadership positions, because God made a diverse world, and therefore we need to reflect that diversity.
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3: 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Amplified by 5 FM. 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

0: And today's What's the Level is a big one, and understandably so, because the Constitutional Court handed down a serious ruling yesterday that had to do with the NHI project. And really what it's going to do is slow it down quite a bit, because a key part of the NHI plan has been ruled unconstitutional. And the question we're asking, we're looking at is this actually going to succeed? What the hell does this ruling even mean? And how do we wrap our heads around what's going to happen with the NHI from now moving forward?
1: Zanzi's take on burning topics. This is What's the Level on 5 Early Mornings.
0: Right then, so at 25 minutes to 6, this is what you need to know. We'll get a bit of a refresher course going on. The NHI is what government's plan is. A long-term plan to create a healthcare system where everyone in South Africa accesses quality healthcare regardless of your financial

into what the NHI plan is at the moment. It's important to note that this Concord ruling doesn't kill it completely, but it's a massive blow to the Department of Health and the vision that the nation has had for the NHI, that the government's had for the NHI. And it revolves, at least this ruling does, revolves around something called a certificate of need. Now, you need to understand how controversial this

0: able to open, expand, or relocate, or continue operating in certain areas. In theory, government could look at Cape Town and go, yeah, listen, this place has too many specialists. There's not enough healthcare here. We should move the doctors in Cape Town to Thohoyandou. We should move the doctors in Rustenburg to Umlazi. That kind of vibe. And the Department of Health said it's necessary because the health system in the country is unequal. This is something that is going to help spread the resources equally across the country. But you can understand that loads of people did not enjoy this at all. There's a massive amount of specialists, private hospitals, that have come out and say, hey, listen, we don't vibe with this. The thing is, though, the government does have a point. There are many specialists and these fancy hospitals with the resources that are concentrated in the wealthier parts of Mzansi. The suburbs and the metros have the best kind of access to this, while rural, poor communities are underserved. There are ridiculous lines just to get the most basic access to healthcare. And that imbalance is one of the main reasons why the NHI is to be implemented. Their aim is, hey, we're going to create a system where healthcare access is not determined by how much money you get. But one of the holes that people poked within the NHI, within the National Health Act, is the fact that the certificate of need, the fact that, hey, the government could relocate you, is a bit wild. The medical groups that have come out and said, hey, the health minister now has way too much power. You can't control my livelihood. If I'm a doctor and I've set up life in Cape Town, you can't just uproot me all of a sudden. It goes against my constitutional right to choose where I live and where I choose to carry out my trade. And I mean, many warnings were put out. They said, hey, listen, doctors could leave the country. Investment into healthcare is absolutely going to come to a standstill. And that's where the fight ensued. The question was, is the government allowed to force healthcare transformation through controlling the lives of healthcare workers? Or is that state overreach? That's the question that was put in front of the Constitutional Court. And the ruling was delivered yesterday. It's a big one. And like I said, it's put holes into the NHI, the plans the government has for it. We need to unpack what that looks like. Is this a massive setback? How big is the setback? And as always, like we do on What's the Level, I'd love to hear your takes on this. 082-550-5151. We'll jump into music. I'll play you something in from Remy Wolf. And we'll continue this in just a moment. What's the Level today? We're unpacking the big Concord ruling that has to do with the NHI. And if you're struggling to wrap your head around it, don't worry. That's exactly what we're getting done today.
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0: Lucas Graham, you on 5 early mornings, 5:43 all across Mzansi. It's the Big Chief waking you up this morning, and we're unpacking this on What's the Level today. Yesterday, the Constitutional Court delivered a ruling that initially, at first glance, might be hard to wrap our heads around because, oh my gosh, so much is happening with the NHI. How do we keep our heads around it? Don't worry, I've got you covered.
1: What's the Level on 5:30 mornings?
0: So in case you missed it, this was the issue that the Concords had to deal with. Governments wanted the power to influence where private healthcare resources, staff were distributed across the country. And the Constitutional Court delivered a ruling on that. Many people complained and said, hey, listen, that's government overreach. I should have the chance to choose where I'd like to practice my trade. And the Concords has now delivered a ruling saying that the law that gives them that power has gone way too far. Sections 36 to 40 of the National Health Act entirely have been struck down by the Concords. That certificate of need that we discussed earlier, that basically is dead completely. And judges said, hey, you're not allowed to force healthcare practitioners and private facilities, private hospitals. You can't force them. You can't make them choose where they're going to operate out of. They found the law violated constitutional rights, especially that right we spoke about, to freely choose and practice a profession. But here's the thing, and it's going to get very interesting from here on out. It's going to get politically very interesting. There are opponents of the NHI who celebrate this and say, hey, listen, government had plans that were controlling. They didn't know what they were doing. But the government is going to push back, understandably so.

0: from the NHI. Where do you stand?
1: Morning, Five Nation. Morning. Mary here from Pretoria about the NHI. I honestly think if they can't even maintain and use the funds correctly for our state hospitals, how are they going to do it for the entire country? Honestly.
0: Again, that's one of the big arguments against it. And many people have said, hey, listen, on paper, we see what you want to do. Great. Thanks. Fantastic. But in practicality, this isn't going to work. And it's why so many holes keep being found. And like I said, the department says, hey, listen, we're going to stand 10 toes down and we're going to carry this on. We're going to keep pushing this out. But what does this Concord ruling mean for the plan as a whole? And like Marianne mentioned, the money thing is such a big thing. It matters so much because if we're going to make criticisms about healthcare in South Africa, I think it's always going to draw back to that.

quality? How do we ensure that going to a public hospital does not mean, oh my goodness, this is stressful? And this is not to say that the people working at these public healthcare facilities are not putting their all into it, but the resources are sorely lacking. What then does the government do? We've been asking this question for years. And they've constantly had to go back to the drawing board. How many times are you going to keep consulting the drawing board? How are you going to incentivize doctors? How are you going to improve on the public hospitals first before you merge the systems? Do we need to reconcile ourselves with the fact that, hey, maybe universal healthcare in Mzansi is going to need stronger state control?

The department is saying, hey, listen, we'll go back to the drawing board and we won't stop until this plan gets underway. On paper, fantastic idea, fantastic concept. Your background should not have to determine the level of healthcare you're going to get, but the practicalities have had so many holes poked in them. All the questions that need to be asked are being asked.

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0: It's Demi Lovato, brand new from her. It's called Low Rise Jeans on 5 Early Mornings. 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
0: All week long on 5 Early Mornings, we're going behind the scenes and appreciating the beat makers, the brainiacs behind some of our favorite hits. The producers are usually the unsung heroes.

couple of years, Benny Blanco and Ryan Tedder together, or individually, great producers. When they come together, they give us some absolute jams. I could have picked out a list of just Benny Blanco songs, or even just Ryan.

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0: 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But when they're put together, my word, they're absolutely unstoppable. 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

It's Siku, Dangerous Lover on 5. You're with the Big Chief Tebby Muji. 3 minutes and then I am out of here. Your beat before breakfast has been voted for on the WhatsApp line. And it's time for me to head on out of here. Nick Hammond and the team serving you up breakfast piping hot on the other side of 6 o'clock. And I'm back again tomorrow where I will tell you about an attempt I am making. It's something I love doing but haven't done in a while. And I'm absolutely excited to try and restart it with you on 5 early mornings. Another amazing Beat Before Breakfast lined up for you. And a What's The Level, an all-around the best way to get your day started. The best producers celebrated all week long today. Ryan Ted and Benny Blanco take top honors with this.

0: President Cyril Ramaphosa to give out national orders, and the MK Party announces its latest reshuffle.
1: Coming up in your sport, Arsenal have moved within touching distance of the Premier League title with their win against Burnley last night. Plus, South Africa retained the continental title, securing 22 medals at the CAA African Athletics Senior Championships in Ghana. I'll have more of those details for you at 6:30.
0: Good morning. We start with this story. President Cyril Ramaphosa will this morning bestow national orders on South Africans and foreign nationals who've made significant contributions to the country's democracy. The national orders will take place at the Sefako Magatu Presidential Guesthouse in Pretoria. Here's Sibahle Mota with this report.
2: Springbok coach Rassie Erasmus is among recipients of the Order of Ikhamanga in gold for his leadership in rugby and contribution to national unity. Musician Jonathan Butler and Kwaito pioneer Oskido will receive the Order of Ikhamanga in silver for their contribution to the music industry.
0: To the story, the MK Party says it's seeking to strengthen its strategic interventions ahead of the local government elections on the 4th of November. It says this includes the removal of Nhlamulo Ndlela as national spokesperson. The MK Party announced its latest reshuffle in a media briefing in Durban last night. The party's Secretary General, Sibonelo Nomvalo.
3: It introduces a new spokesperson of the MK Party, and that is Comrade Sifiso Mahlangu. We've made a comprehensive assessment on the state of readiness for local government elections, and we said we need to strengthen our strategic interventions to ensure that we arrive with a very strong election machinery since we're in the election cycle. So it has been informed by that.
0: Judiciary watchdog Judges Matter says EFF leader Julius Malema's criticism of judicial officers could work against him in court. Last week, the Helen Suzman Foundation filed papers in the Western Cape High Court in a bid to force Parliament to determine whether Malema is fit to continue to serve on the Judicial Service Commission after he was sentenced to 5 years imprisonment, which he's currently appealing. Here's Judges Matter Research and Advocacy Officer Mbigezeli Benjamin.
4: Helen Suzman Foundation argues that Mr. Malema's public statements, including the guilty finding and other ethical violations he's made in the past, make him unsuitable to continue to serve as a member of the Judicial Service Commission. The effect of Mr. Malema's statements is that they undermine public trust in the judiciary. They also violate Section 165 of the Constitution.
0: South Africa's ambassador-designate to the U.S., Rolf Meyer, will present credentials to American authorities later this week. He arrived in Washington, D.C. yesterday. Shoen Bryce Peace reports.
5: Meyer's appointment and arrival in the USA comes amid efforts to stabilize the relationship between Washington and Pretoria after a cataclysmic deterioration since the return of President Donald Trump to the White House. Trump charged that white farmers were victims of genocide and a system of racial persecution, which is not supported by facts on the ground, but rather a crime problem in the country affecting all communities.
0: The top story this hour, President Cyril Ramaphosa will this morning bestow national orders on South Africans and foreign nationals who've made significant contributions to the country's democracy.
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0: Let's take a look at what's happening on your roads. Starting in KwaZulu-Natal this morning, there's roadworks on the N2 bi-directional at EB Kluta Interchange. Restricted lanes, do drive carefully. In Johannesburg, light congestion just after Ormonde on the M1 northbound, stretching all the way to the Crown Interchange. A look at your weather this morning. Pretoria, a high of 19. Joburg, 16 degrees. Bombela, 22. Mahikeng, Bloemfontein, Gqeberha, Kugompo, and Pietermaritzburg, highs of 21 degrees. Polokwane, 20. Kimberley 23, Cape Town 24, George 20 degrees, Durban 23, and Richards Bay 24. For 5 Breakfast, News, Weather and Traffic, I'm Thabo Baloyi.
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0: Testing, testing. 1, 3, 5, 6. Good morning. Great morning. Here we are. It's a beautiful day. It's the story of OJ, man. 10 minutes after 6 o'clock. And I got to tell you what, it's a pleasure to be with you today. It sincerely is. Wherever you happen to be, whatever you happen to be doing, you made the choice to come hang out on this frequency. And that's a very lucky thing. So let's start you off like we would do any other day on the show and see if that brain of yours is working. See if you can guess some birthdays. How about this one? She became famous first on Dance Moms as one of the kids before she turned herself into a massive Gen Z entertainment brand.
1: Oh, that's JoJo Siwa.
0: Yes! And then built an empire through music, merch, Bose, Nickelodeon, becoming one of the youngest self-made media personalities in the world. And in recent years, she's been reinventing her image for better and for worse. Okay, how about this? One of the world's best-selling contemporary authors. She writes really emotionally complex books, like My Sister's Keeper, for example.
1: I don't know.
0: Okay, a lot of them have like moral dilemmas in them. 19 Minutes, Small Great Things, We Don't Know, Jodi Picoult. She's fantastic. Born in 1966 on this day. How about the ex-wife of former NFL star O.J. Simpson?
1: Oh, Nicole Brown Simpson.
0: Yes. Yes. Oh. Yes. Yeah. Tragically known worldwide after her murder in 1994, the case became one of the most famous criminal trials in modern history. Massive media attention, conversations around celebrity culture, the American justice system. Nicole Brown Simpson, born 1959 today. Okay, how about an iconic singer, model, and actress known for her fearless style, androgynous image, and genre-defying music, born in 1948 today, came to fame in the disco era.
1: Yo, okay, give me another.
2: Is that the one that you said I look like?
0: I don't think so. No.
1: Who did I say you
0: look
1: like?
0: Oh, wait, hang on.
1: Wait, I don't know. Who did I say you look like again?
0: Well, that depends.
2: You look like Grace Jones.
0: It's correct. Yes. And that is the answer. Okay, I don't know if you will get this. The main songwriter in The Who.
1: In The Who, yo. Oh my goodness, I only know I don't know them individually.
0: Pete Townsend.
1: Okay,
0: one of the most influential voices in the American civil rights movement.
1: It's not Martin Luther.
0: No, but
1: Malcolm X.
0: Malcolm X is correct. And this guy has a university named after him. He was an American businessman and philanthropist. His fortune funded the creation of this university.
1: Oh yeah, I'm just getting COVID trauma all over again. Johns Hopkins.
0: Johns Hopkins University, together with Sloan Kettering. Born 1795. All right, here we go. Lock in, man. 6:15 in the morning, 19 May 2026. It's going to be a good one. I can feel it. It's Tuesday.

0: that, Zara Larsson with our girl Tyler. She did it again. Fire Breakfast on Fire FM. Think of the guest as celebrity. Imagine them talking to you. They're saying, my name is... And then what do they say next? Born 13 May 1964, middle name Tyrone. Who are they? All right, here come some clues. Hold on very tightly. Something that they did for a very long time is about to come to an end. And in their final stretch of this thing, they're making lots of jokes about the network, said to be getting rid of them. But who is this person? Let's see. On the WhatsApp line, hold on. Who is the court jester of modern politics? A man who smiles while sharpening the blade. He performs outrage like theatre, asks questions disguised as punchlines, and somehow turned satire into a nightly ritual for millions.
1: I just sent you the answer.
0: All right, darling, you are correct. Tabo, bam, bam, bam. Brrr, bah, bah, bah, bah. He's got it.
1: Of course I am.
2: But this one left a long time ago, so it can't be, ne?
0: No, it's not Trevor Noah.
2: Oh.
0: He could be mistaken for a constitutional lawyer the way he dissects public figures with precision, or a theater professor teaching irony like an advanced science, or a newsroom veteran who accidentally wandered into comedy and stayed there. Instead, he became the rare performer who made audiences laugh and panic about democracy simultaneously. I'll tell you a couple other things about this person to see if you can help figure it out. He's from Washington, D.C., USA. He was raised in South Carolina, and he's been around for a long time. Interestingly, actually, he used to do a bit on the show that Trevor Noah took over from Jon Stewart, but it's not him either. Can you tell me who he is? He had his famous one from 2005 to 2014, then the one he has now, pretty much from then up until what is now currently the last week. But who is he? One of the most influential political satirists of the 2000s and 2010s. He is someone who has used humor to comment on politics, media, and culture, interviewed countless world leaders, celebrities, and politicians, studied theater at Northwestern University, is famously a very good friend of Steve Carell. But what is his name? Come through on the WhatsApp line if you think you know. I want your voice note, please. I want you to send it into this number, 082-550-5151. It's not John Oliver. It's another guest from Elizondo.
2: I didn't put Oliver there.
0: Was that not helping you up?
1: Champ, that would have been a good guess.
0: It's still not John Stewart. I said on air it's not John Stewart. That's why I assumed you said John Oliver.
2: Oh, you said on air. Wow, I didn't even hear that too.
0: Okay, go ahead.
2: I'm all out, hey?
0: Come on. Who is it? Let me know. Tabo's out on the roads, and trust me, he sees everything. 5% traffic.
1: Let's take a look at what's happening on your roads. Starting in KwaZulu-Natal, there's an accident involving two trucks on the M7 eastbound after Bellville Road. In Gauteng, Johannesburg, traffic is building up in Booysens, the M1 northbound, and reaches the Crown Interchange. Pretoria, congestion in parts of the CBD, particularly Johannes Ramakwase and Bosman Street. And if you're traveling towards Pretoria North via Paul Kruger, that part, starting by the Pretoria Zoo, is quite congested. For 5 Breakfast Traffic, I'm Tabo Baloy.
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0: Paul Russell. It's called High Maintenance, just like Tabo Beloy. Five Breakfast on 5FM. All right, are you ready? Tabo did get the answer very quickly today. And I know we'll have a lot to say about this too. Totally nothing, huh?
1: No. After my two guesses, Shem, I don't know who else to guess.
0: I think you will know this person. She will, won't she?
1: Really?
2: I mean, she may have heard of him. The same way I've heard of, you know, Aryna Sabalenka.
0: Is it? Okay.
2: Yeah.
0: Okay. All right. Fair. Yeah. Fair.
2: I think, yeah, the name will sound familiar to you, Polly. Absolutely.
0: Let's see. On the WhatsApp line, who is our guest, the celebrity? Here's one more clue in case you're quickly trying to work out who it is. Some hear the intellectual first, quick, layered, impossible to outrun. Others notice the performance where sincerity and sarcasm dance dangerously close together. A third group watches the audience, realizing the laughter often arrives a second after the discomfort. Who is this satirist? Martin in Middelburg.
3: Morning, 5 team. It's Martin from Middelburg. I think your celebrity this morning is Jimmy Kimmel. I don't know, but have it anyway. Have a great day. Cheers. Bye.
0: Incorrect, I'm afraid. All right, let's go. How about we go here?
4: Good morning, 5 Breakfast team. This is Niema from Joburg. For Guess the Celebrity, it is Stephen Colbert.
0: It's right, Darren.
5: How's it, Nick and team? Darren, yeah, for Elizabeth. Is it Jimmy Kimmel?
0: No, Darren. What about Shiv and
6: Good
0: Durban?
6: Morning, Breakfast team. Today's Guess the Celebrity is Stephen Colbert.
0: Yes, lots of Durbanites today. Marion, too.
7: Hello, it's Marion from Durban. It is Stephen Colbert.
0: Stephen Colbert. Holly, you know?
8: No, I'm even more embarrassed about the clue that I sent. I mean, the guess.
0: Oh, did you send another guess last minute? Larry, like Larry King.
2: Larry King died.
0: He would have a tough time coming off air this week.
2: And he wrote his will and put it in under a couch. Do you know that?
0: Yes, there's lots to talk about with him, which I'm sure one day we will do.
8: Yeah.
0: Story for another day. But right now, Stephen Colbert and The Late Show is officially ending. The final episode is going to be 2 days' time from now, Thursday. 21 May 2026. They aren't replacing him with another host. The entire Late Show franchise is ending.
8: Why?
0: After more than three decades on air. So CBS says that the cancellations are due to financial pressures and declining late night TV advertising. A lot of critics believe that politics may have played a role because Colbert has publicly criticized Paramount and CBS. Paramount settled a lawsuit involving the president, Donald Trump. Paramount was also trying to compete with its merger. It's trying to do a merger with Skydance Media at the moment. Lots of other late-night hosts have come out and defended Colbert, Kimmel, Letterman. Letterman especially has criticized CBS's decision. But, yeah. He's done. He's finished. He's out.
2: It's the end of an era, isn't it? It's kind of sad. And look, I think part of the reason there is this belief that there's political is because of Trump's attacks on CBS. And also Stephen Colbert, like, in fact, he stands out of the entire late night cast because he does not hold back when he criticizes Trump. He really doesn't. And he's had a lot of left-leaning guests. He's friends with Michelle Obama. And whenever they're on that couch, they, no holds barred, they talk about everything.
0: He used to do, well, his shtick before the late night thing was that his show, The Colbert Report, was basically him pretending to be a right-wing pundit, and he would do like a satirical version of that, and it was considered breakthrough in comedy at the time. But listen to this dais that he's got on for the last week. This is quite something. Jon Stewart, Steven Spielberg, Bruce Springsteen, David Letterman, Julia Louis-Dreyfus, Pedro Pascal, Tom Hanks. That's quite the lineup, if you ask me.
2: Wow, absolutely. And this is in the next few days.
0: This will literally be playing out between now and Thursday when the final show is.
2: Wow.
8: Oh, he's 62. It is the retirement age.
0: Almost. In this country, it still have some time.

0: Yeah. Back in there.
1: And yeah, you can still get a cabinet position.
0: Yeah, you start considering a career in politics.
2: You are a youth, yes.
0: Yeah,
2: okay.
0: He would have only left the youth league recently. All right, okay. Let's do this. We're coming up for 30 minutes after 6 o'clock in the morning. I need your Hammond the Good Times, please. Reasons that you have for feeling good today. I want to know what's going on with you. Anything and everything at all. You send it into that gorgeous WhatsApp line, 082-550-5151. And the social experiment that we conduct on a daily basis is, do we all feel slightly somewhat better for hearing good things about our fellow South Africans? And every day we prove that the answer is absolutely yes. So strap in, here that comes.

0: In your headlines this morning, various U.S. media have confirmed a report from Reuters that the Trump administration is going ahead with plans to more than double the number of refugees from South Africa. And President Cyril Ramaphosa will this morning bestow national orders on South Africans and foreign nationals who've made significant contributions to the country's democracy. I'll have the full bulletin at 7 o'clock.
1: A very good morning to you. Let's start things off on the track and field. South Africa retained the continental title, securing 22 medals at the CAA African Athletics Senior Championships in Ghana. The SA team raked in 9 gold, 4 silver and 9 bronze medals to repeat their title women winning performance at the 2024 African Championships, which were held in Cameroon. Among the men, Luan Munich, Falco van Wyk, former world champion Luvo Manyonga and Aiden Smith all earned gold medals. And in the women's events, the gold went to Karabo More, Roger Rosa, Joseph, Christy Sneyman, Antime De Beer and Colette Ace, who also won their events. Moving now to last night's football action, Arsenal have now moved 5 points clear at the top of the Premier League with a narrow 1-0 victory against Burnley. Kai Havertz rose highest to score a header from a Bukayo Saka corner in the first half, which proved to be the only goal of the game despite plenty of chances for the hosts. Elsewhere, the big news of the night came from Arsenal's title rivals Man City, as head coach Pep Guardiola is set to leave the club at the end of the season. City are in action tonight against Bournemouth and they must win or Arsenal will be crowned champions. But even then, Arsenal can still win it for themselves with their last match against Crystal Palace. Let's hear from Arsenal manager Mikel Arteta.
2: Yeah, we know it's today Arsenal winning. If we don't win tomorrow, we will congratulate Arsenal. So
3: well, it's another massive win, obviously. Yeah, we knew it was going to be tough, and especially when you don't close the game in the first half with the chances that we had, it was going to be difficult. You can sense as well the tension and how much it means. So yeah, very happy. I've got a lot of hair, but now I start to worry with this tension if one day I can lose it all.
1: And of course, for Man City's manager, Pep Guardiola, he says they will be fighting to the bitter end.
2: Yeah, we know it's today Arsenal winning. If we don't win tomorrow, we will congratulate Arsenal. So, and we would like to, okay, arrive. Crystal Palace away is always Crystal Palace away. We play at home. I would not say Aston Villa is easy, but completely the opposite. So, United is just extraordinary, exceptional. But we will love. We will love arriving the last. The people come at 3 p.m. next Sunday. Maybe it will happen here in Selhurst Park. Will be nice, you know, to extend these 4 or 5 days. The hope that maybe we can win the Premier League again. So.
1: Elsewhere, Spain's World Cup preparations have been dealt a blow, with teenage star Lamine Yamal unlikely to feature in their opener against Cape Verde on the 15th of June in Atlanta. Yamal is still recovering from a torn hamstring sustained in April while playing for Barcelona, and he remains doubtful for Spain's second group game against Saudi Arabia. Spain, ranked number 2 in the world, will face Cape Verde, Saudi Arabia and Uruguay in Group H, with their 26-man squad set to be announced next Monday. While for coach Hugo Bruce, he will make his Bafana Bafana squad announcement next Wednesday. Elsewhere, the Springbok director of rugby, Rassie Rasmus, will receive the Order of Ikhamanga in gold from President Cyril Ramaphosa today, the 19th of May. The Order of Ikhamanga in gold recognizes exceptional achievement in arts, culture, literature, music, journalism or sport. Erasmus is being honoured for guiding the Springboks to back-to-back World Rugby World Cup victories, and the Chancellor of the National Orders, Phindile Baleni, confirmed Erasmus is one of 40 South Africans and foreign nationals set to receive the National Orders this year. Still with the rugby news, Anathi Xolo will captain the Springbok women at the Rugby Africa Women's Cup in Nairobi, which starts on the 23rd until the 31st of May. today as South Africa aimed to defend the title they won last year. The 28-player squad includes 9 uncapped players with several recalls and standouts from the Women's Super League. South Africa will face Uganda, Madagascar and host Kenya in the continental showpiece. And finally, LIV Golf CEO Scott O'Neill has launched a search for fresh investors, with the league seeking up to $250 million US, that's about 4 billion rands, in new capital to remain viable beyond 2026. Saudi Arabia's public investment fund, which has poured an estimated $5 to $8 billion into the breakaway tour since 2022, will end its financial backing after the 2026 season to focus on domestic projects. For 5 Breakfast Sport, I am Oli Zondo.
0: A look at your weather this morning. Pretoria, a high of 19 degrees. Johannesburg, 16. Mbombela, 22. Polokwane, 20 degrees. Mahikeng and Bloemfontein, 21. Kimberley, 23. Cape Town, 24. George, 20. Qabega, Kugompo and Pietermaritzburg, 21. Durban, 23 and Richards Bay with a high of 24. For 5 Breakfast News and Weather, I'm Thabo Baloyi.
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0: Let's take a look at what's happening on your roads. Starting in Cape Town, there's congestion on the R300 North at Old Powell Road. Expect delays. There's also congestion on the N7 South at the N1 inbound ramp. Expect delays on the N2 inbound at Jake's Gerwel Drive. And in Gauteng and Johannesburg, congestion on the N12 westbound between Gluis Interchange and Edenvale Road. All lanes are open. Congestion on Jim Fashier Road and Rand Park Ridge. Some traffic lights not working. And Roodepoort, heavy congestion on Hendrik Potgieter southbound. That's by Constantia Kloof. In Cape Town, roadworks on the N1 outbound at Lower Church Street. For 5 Breakfast Traffic, I'm Thabo Baloyi.
4: 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Have you sent yours yet? How many?

0: been feeling this good today. I woke up, man. It's another day for me to write another story.
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0: Well, then, Lee, up at night, 5 breakfast on 5FM. We feel good. Man, we feel great. We feel fantastic. We feel alive. We are alive. You're alive right now. You're listening to the best breakfast show in South Africa. It's 6:45 in the morning. And
1: I feel good.
0: Yes, sir. Come on.
1: I
0: see them all. I see all the greats. I see the man, the legend himself, Jamie.
2: My name is James from Joburg. I'm having a good time today because I have my rugby match on Thursday. Woo! And after that, I have a Trinity Festival.
0: Come on!
2: And always remember, to win big, you sometimes have to take big risks. Bye, 5FM. Have a really, really good day.
0: You are correct as per usual, my friend. That's James from Joburg. If you didn't catch that one, who else is out there? Ah, look who it is.
3: Hi, Sam. My name is Olati Lamahaya and I come from Pretoria. I'm having a great time today because I'm alive and it's a good day today. And I'm going to play with my friend. That's good. Yeah, baby.
4: Hello, boy. I'm going to go to the gym. I'm going to go to the gym. I'm going to go to the gym. En ook, ik heb mijn eerste liedje gespeeld in 2 lessen. Bye! En jullie kinderen! Onze lieve jullie!
0: The yellow battle for it stole.
5: 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It's Everest from Joburg. I'm having a good time today because I have flip-flop today. Woo! And bye, 5FM. Have a really, really good day.
0: Yes, indeed.
6: Good morning, 5 Nation. This is JD from Joburg. And I'm having a good time today because my dad's taking me to school today.
0: Come on,
6: I hope
0: Dad.
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0: Legend, Dad.
7: 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This is Rafaela from Joburg. I'm having a good time today because I have Portuguese and ballet today and I'm busy with the school project. Bye, 5FM. Have a really, really, really great day.
0: You're going to do so well that project, I promise you.
8: Good morning, 5FM. It's Francis Boniaboma, Cape Town. Today I have a great morning, a great time, because it's my birthday.
0: Happy birthday!
8: Guys, woo-hoo! I really, really appreciate you.
0: I appreciate you, my friend. Hey, come on.
9: Happy! Good morning, 5 Nation. It's your golden year at Kirsten from Joburg. I'm having a good time today because I have my Afrikaans prepared speech and I'm doing my dream job, which is to be a pilot.
0: Oh, wow.
9: Love you guys. Bye-bye. Enjoy your day.
0: We all hope to catch a flight with you someday.
10: Hi, guys. This is Kirsten from Joburg. I'm having a good time today because I'm doing soccer and my daddy speech tomorrow.
0: And they're going to be so proud of you, I promise you that.
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13: It's Sampa and Fatso Shabanyane from Bloemfontein. We're having a good time because today I have marimba and violin.
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0: east to west. We are feeling great this morning. Hey, what's happening, Mackenzie?
1: Hi, Fuzzy Bean. It's Mackenzie from East London, and I'm having a good time because...

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0: Shimza and Alderbrook. It's called Falling. 5 Breakfast on 5FM. I got to plead a bit of ignorance here. There was something that, well, it's a thing that's being celebrated today, and admittedly, I thought that this thing was the same as IBS, an irritable bowel syndrome. You hear about that?
1: Yeah, not really.
0: You don't know about it? It's a chronic functional disorder of the digestive system. You know, like you have abnormal muscle contractions and like heightened nerve sensitivity. So you get abdominal pain and diarrhea and things like that. So put that to one side. That's the one thing. But then today, so you know how we always go and take a look at like what today is and different things that are celebrated on this day and commemorated and otherwise. Today is something else, World Inflammatory Bowel Disease Day, which is not IBS, it's IBD. Do you know about this?
1: No.
2: No.
0: So they've had the day since 2010, first held during Digestive Disease Week in the United States. I guess so. It's things like Crohn's and that sort of stuff. And I thought maybe we should then do this because I know very little about it. And it is meant to be the day for its, well, awareness anyway. So why don't we take the umbrella term, which is digestive diseases, and do this. I bet we can't find somebody listening to the show who has digestive disease. And I want you to tell me what it is and what it's like living with it and anything else at all. Yeah.
1: That would be interesting, actually. I've heard of people talk about, you know, conditions like that, but I've never really heard what it feels like going through that in your everyday life, having to navigate something like that.
0: Yes, so digestive disorders, they affect the GI, the gastrointestinal tract, and I guess accessory organs too a lot of the time, and you get mild, you get severe, but a lot of them have overlapping symptoms, bloating, abdominal pain, bowel changes, things like that. So let's see, because now we are including IBS, celiac disease, inflammatory bowel disease, all this kind of stuff. So let's see. Because it is the week that it is meant to be given a spotlight, let's do this. But we can't find someone listening to the show who's got a digestive disease. What do you have? When did you find out? What's it like living with it? All of that stuff. Good, bad, everything in between. Send it through on the WhatsApp line. Let's see how many of you are listening today. 082-550-5151.

0: Mikasa, Nelson Freitas, See the World on Fire right at the WhatsApp. So streaming through, so we're going to have to wait and see what we've got. But if you have this thing and now is your time to share the story about it, come on through on the WhatsApp line, 082-550-5151. I bet we can't find someone listening to the show who's got a digestive disease. What do you have? What's it like living with it? All that kind of thing. It's 7 in the morning. 7 hours have gone by since today started, the 19th of May, 2026. Tabo's got lots to share. Lots and lots and lots. He calls it news, but really, this is an insight into the world around you.
1: Trump to more than double the number of South African refugees and 118 people die in DRC Ebola outbreak.
2: Coming up in your sport, South Africa retained the continental title, securing 22 medals at the CAA African Athletics Senior Championships in Ghana. Plus, Arsenal have moved within touching distance of the Premier League title after their win against Burnley last night. I'll have more of those details for you at 7:30.
1: Good morning. Various U.S. media have confirmed a Reuters report that the Trump administration is going ahead with plans to more than double the number of refugees from South Africa. SABC News has not independently verified the document, but U.S. media have cited the report to Congress as seeking to increase the refugee admissions cap from 7,500 to 17,500. Sharon Bryce Peace reports.
3: A note on the U.S. Embassy website in Pretoria says the program is open to Afrikaners and other minority groups, but U.S. media report that the State Department described an emergency refugee situation that warranted more admissions of Afrikaners before the end of the fiscal year, which is September 30th. Over 6,500 South African refugees have been admitted into the United States so far, nearly all of whom are white Afrikaners.
1: President Cyril Ramaphosa will this morning bestow national orders on South Africans and foreign nationals who've made significant contributions to the country's democracy. The national orders will take place at the Sefako Makgato Presidential Guesthouse in Pretoria. Sibahle Mota reports.
4: Springbok coach Rassie Erasmus is among recipients of the Order of Ikhamanga in gold for his leadership in rugby and contribution to national unity. Musician Jonathan Butler and Kwaito pioneer Oskido will receive the Order of Ikhamanga in silver for their contribution to the music industry.
1: To the story now, former MK Party national spokesperson Nhlamulo Ndlela is no longer the party's member of parliament. The party announced its decision to remove him in a media briefing in Durban yesterday. It said it was part of efforts to strengthen the party's strategic interventions ahead of the local government elections on the 4th of November. And the government in the DRC has announced a sharp increase in the number of deaths linked to the current Ebola outbreak in the east of the country. A spokesperson says 118 people died in cases that are now being reported over a wide area. The BBC's Tom Bailey reports.
5: As this deadly Ebola outbreak continues to spread, the Congolese government has sought to reassure people that its response teams are working hard to trace and investigate suspected infections and that there's no need for panic. However, with cases now identified in new areas, including near Kunde in Ituri province, Butembo in North Kivu, and the city of Goma, concern is inevitably growing.
1: The top story this hour, various U.S. media have confirmed a Reuters report that the Trump administration is going ahead with plans to more than double the number of refugees from South Africa.
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1: Let's take a look at what's happening on your roads. Starting in Cape Town, there are reports of a vehicle on fire on the R300 South, out of Van Riebeek. One of the lanes is closed. Expect delays. There's also congestion on the R300 North at the N1 inbound ramp. In Gauteng and Midrand, heavy congestion on Allendale Road, westbound in Sandton, traffic on Witkoppen, eastbound on Paulshof. Northbound congestion at Geldenhuys Interchange, all lanes are open, expect delays though. In Pretoria and Pretoria West, light congestion on Kwaha Road, that's between Maunde and Rod Street. It starts to get slightly more congested until you get to Trans-Oranje. A look at your weather this morning. Pretoria, a high of 19 degrees. Joburg, 16. Mbombela, 22. Polokwane, 20. Mahikeng and Bloemfontein, highs of 21. Kimberley, 23. Cape Town, 24. George, 20. Gqeberha, Kugompo and Pietermaritzburg, 21. Durban, 23. And Richards Bay with a high of 24. For 5 Breakfast, news, weather and traffic, I'm Thabo Baloyi.
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0: Where do we go? Iris Star, 5 Breakfast on 5 FM. Okay, so this is the week, and there's all kinds of weeks for all kinds of things. But it's the week that World Inflammatory Bowel Diseases Day is today, and then more broadly speaking than that, it's Digestive Diseases Week. And lots of people live with this kind of stuff, right? From IBS to otherwise, and I thought that we would just get questions out there, which we did, and then answers, which we're going to play out now, from people about what this is like. Maybe it's them, maybe it's people that you've been around, been with, been whatever. But let's learn a little bit about each other's bowels this morning, I suppose.
1: How's it, Five Team? How you guys doing? My ex-girlfriend, way back in the day, she had IBS. And for her, she could not eat anything that included dairy. She also couldn't eat pasta. Unfortunately, she absolutely loved pasta and cheese. So she would quite literally take one for the team, eat the pasta, and just deal with the pain. Like, she got severe stomach cramps, and not just stomach, but gastrointestinal cramps and all that. So she would explain it as menstrual cramps on steroids. But she loved pasta, and yeah, she took one for the team in that regard. So yeah, fun times. Anyway, have a good one, guys. Cheers.
0: Shot for the story. Well, Donnie's recently been diagnosed.
2: You can't find someone.
3: Morning, guys.
0: How's it, bud?
3: Hope you are well. Southeastern Fishhook is bad today. Anyways, from my side, recently diagnosed ulcerative colitis. At the moment, changing my life in the sense of I'm not allowed to drink for a month. Or alcoholic beverages in that sense, to get the inflammation down, and then it's a chronic medication for the rest of my life, obviously. And then dietary changes, funny enough, more pastas and white rice, that sort of food, little to no fiber. Salads and that sort of stuff is a no, because that can trigger the events. So yeah, new to me, but yeah, here we go.
0: And this is obviously for Tanya been something incredibly difficult, and I want to thank her for sharing. This is helpful because in her case, it's linked to stress.
4: Morning 5M, I have acute gastritis and colitis and IBS, and it's horrible. Mine is actually stress induced, so sorry. In 2020 my boyfriend passed away, and I had a major flare up. I lost like 20 kgs. Then my dad passed away in 2024, and the same thing happened. I lost 30 kgs from Jan 2024 to now, like 30 plus kgs. It's not nice at all. Pain, it's like you don't know what's wrong, but there's something wrong. It's really not nice. Not a cool disease to have.
0: I'm sorry.
5: Morning, Nick and team. So for today's bet you can't find, I lived with IBS for a very long time. Started noticing it at around the age of 10. And to be honest, I met an amazing person who helped me with it to a point where I stopped taking meds for cramps because I was no longer getting any cramps. And all the other side effects were gone. And that is through colon cleansing, believe it or not. And for me, it did wonders. Love it. Living a awesome life. Some days, especially if I've eaten certain foods, not so friendly, but overall, I don't even know about it sometimes.
0: I think most of the time. Whatever affliction, disease, or otherwise thing that you have every right to pursue alleviations from that, cures even, and always make sure to consult a medical professional when you do.
6: Hey guys, so I have something called GERD, gastroesophageal reflux disease, which essentially means that I do not have, well, my stomach does not close off from my esophagus due to a hiatus hernia. So I lie down, that food that I've just eaten will come back up, as well as incessant burping, regardless of what I've eaten. Never mind anything fizzy, sheepers. But yeah, if I have any high acidity food, I can't have vitamin C because it literally burns my stomach, gives me chest pain, feels like I'm having a heart attack. Not that I know what that feels like, but what I can imagine a heart attack feels like. Literally will burn in my chest if I have anything spicy, anything acidic. Yeah, it's really not fun. But yeah, I have GERD.
0: It is Digestive Disease Week, and so if you have one, we're asking for your stories, and I'm appreciative of everybody sharing. We'll take a quick break and come back with some more on Just the Other Side. 0825505151. 7:15 in the morning.

Take the moment, make it real. 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

0: Kid Cudi. It's called Grave. 5 Breakfast on 5FM. Right, do you have a digestive disease of any kind? Maybe. These are some people that you can relate to. So let's see on the WhatsApp line what all is coming through right now. There's lots. There's lots and lots and lots and lots and lots. I'm just going to pick some randomly and dive in straight from there. How about we jump back in and we start over here.
1: Hello, 5FM. It's Diana here. I have inflammatory bowel disease, specifically ulcerative colitis. It's really not nice because you could do number 2 20 times a day. You could bleed while doing number 2. And you're always admitted in the hospital. You miss out on opportunities. You cannot really go to events, and you're always tired. And some people do not understand that it's a disease making you like that. They're always like, oh, you'd never want to go out with us. Oh, you're always tired. We are all always tired. You should eat this. You should eat that. And sometimes even stress can cause a flare-up. It's not just the food that you eat. So it's really tough. You must just try to navigate through it. So, yeah.
0: Well, I hope sincerely that sharing these stories, especially people like you, is helpful, and other people can hear and learn, and we can do what this week is trying to do, raise the awareness itself.
2: Morning, 5 team. Hope you all are good. I'm stuck in traffic, so I just thought I should join in the conversation. I also have IBS. Anything that I put in my stomach, I swear, anything, I literally need to go to the toilet 2 minutes after. And that is diarrhea type of environment. So, yeah, the cramps, the abdominal pains, it's hectic. I only realized last year that this was a disease. I just thought maybe there was something wrong that I was eating, but no. So, yeah, I don't know if there's a cure for it. If there is, help us, man. Help us. Thank you. Enjoy your day.
0: You have the best day ever. And to everyone for sharing, thank you. I sincerely appreciate that. I do. 20 minutes after 7. That's the time. Clock in, lock in. Tabo Baloy says, you want traffic? Well, I've got it. Hold on. But first, Tabo, here's another story.
3: Hi. So I just switched on the radio and I just heard something about GERD, which is obviously reflux. And just a side note, if you do have reflux, it's important to get it sorted out. And I'm talking from personal experience when I say you will end up with Barrett's esophagus if it's left untreated. And Barrett's esophagus is a condition which is precancerous in the throat, where the cells start to turn precancerous. So it's important to get it checked out and to get treatment and to try and solve the problem. If you don't, eventually you end up with esophageal cancer. Which is rather traumatic, you know. So go to a proper gastroenterologist, let them check what's going on inside, and put you on the right medications to help you through it. Do not ignore silent reflux, reflux, GERD. It needs to be treated.
0: I can't dispense medical advice over the radio, but I can say that if you do have discomfort or upsets of any kind, it's always good and always important in any context that you feel you should to go seek medical professional help. And maybe, even if just as an awareness tool this morning, that was worth doing.
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1: Let's take a look at what's happening on your roads. Starting in Gauteng, northbound, there's congestion at the Geldenhuys interchange. All lanes are open. Expect delays, though. There's also heavy traffic in Mabopane on the Mabopane Highway inbound towards Eskampahele Drive in Pretoria. In Cape Town, on the M5 north, there is an accident before Berkeley Road. The vehicles are on the left shoulder lane. On the R300 south, there is a truck alight. After Van Riebeek Road, the left and center lanes are obstructed. There's also congestion on the N2 outbound and in KwaZulu-Natal station, a vehicle on the N3 southbound after the ramp from Cato Ridge, engine one stop, the left lane is closed. For 5 Breakfast Traffic, I'm Thabo Baloyi.
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0: Sketchy Bongo, no getting over. Five Breakfast on 5FM. 26 minutes after 7. And boy, am I lucky today. Because in my bag, I have gifts for the team.
1: Oh, okay.
2: No, there's no such.
3: I've always had faith in him.
2: Tabo, please.
3: There is no such. Of course,
2: thing.
3: There are gifts.
0: Thank you. And also, this is not the only gift. I've got more than one gift for the team, and I'm staggering this throughout the week.
3: Oh!
0: So we start today with the first one. Oh. And I went deep into the jungles to get... Well, I went deep into the jungle, and then I went to a shop afterwards. But still, this thing comes from deep in the jungles of Grand Berbe in Côte d'Ivoire.
3: Oh my goodness, this is giving Oprah's favorite things, isn't
0: yeah.
3: it, Charlie?
0: Yes!
3: Yes!
2: I don't know, hey. Tabo, does your weather forecast say anything about snow in the country?
0: It does snow in the country sometimes. I was stacking it together with you once, firstly.
3: Oh, yes.
2: Because if we are getting gifts from Hammy, it's clearly snowing today.
0: You know what, Tabo, I must say, I resonate with you. I know, and of all days, today's Tuesday, so we know what's coming after 8. From this one and
3: yes,
0: you.
3: She's on a roll
0: and,
3: today.
0: And I got to tell you, I get why you get so ticked off.
3: Exactly. Now you understand.
0: And it's kind of this thing of it really doesn't matter what you do.
3: It does not matter.
2: Guys, yeah. I never lie. That's just it.
3: No.
0: Please. Oh, please. See, that's why you like saying that.
3: She gets a kick.
0: Oh, please. That's what Tabo says.
3: Yeah,
0: oh,
3: I
0: please.
3: Do I really say it like that?
0: Sort of, yeah.
3: Oh, okay. Oh, okay.
0: Oh, please. But I do. I've got gifts and I'm excited. And I'm going to dispense them next on the show. And also tell you, I hope for your sake, a really cool story about where I got these gifts and what they are, which I think you'll like and find interesting. So we'll do that next in the show. Right now, the great Elizondo has got the latest in sports. Tabo Baloyi has news headlines. It's all happening right here, right now.
3: Okay.
0: If you're wondering, no, we aren't torturing anybody. That is Tabo Baloyi with glee, apparently.
3: Yes. In your headlines this morning, supporters of cultural activist and media personality Ngizwe Nkunu will

0: there gather at Burgers Park in central Pretoria before marching to the High Court to support him in his legal case. And various US media have confirmed a Reuters report that the Trump administration is going ahead with plans to more than double the number of refugees from South Africa. I'll have the full bulletin at 8 o'clock.
1: Five Sport with Oli Zondo.
2: A very good morning to you. Let's start things off with rugby news. The Springbok head coach, Rassie Rasmus, will today receive the order of Ikamanga in gold from President Cyril Ramaphosa. The order of Ikamanga in gold recognizes exceptional achievement in arts, culture, literature, music, journalism, or sport. Erasmus is being honored for guiding the Springboks to back-to-back Rugby World Cup victories. The Chancellor of the National Orders, Phindi Lebaleni, confirmed Erasmus is one of 40 South Africans and foreign nationals who are set to receive national orders this year. Still with rugby news, Anna Tikolo will captain the Springbok women at the Rugby Africa Women's Cup in Nairobi, which starts on the 23rd of May until the 31st, as South Africa aim to defend the title they won last year. The 28-player squad includes 9 uncapped players, with several recalls and standouts from the Women's Super League. Now, South Africa will face Uganda, Madagascar, and host Kenya in the continental showpiece. Let's move to football action from last night, where Arsenal have now moved 5 points clear at the top of the Premier League with a narrow 1-0 victory against Burnley. Kai Havertz rose highest to score a header from Bukayo Saka's corner in the first half, which proved to be the only goal of the game despite plenty of chances for the hosts. And of course, elsewhere, the big news of the night came from Arsenal's title rivals, that's Man City, as head coach Pep Guardiola is set to leave the club at the end of the season. City are in action tonight against Bournemouth, and they must win or Arsenal will be crowned champions. But of course, even then, Arsenal can still win it for themselves with their last match against Crystal Palace. Let's hear from Arsenal's manager, Mikel Arteta.
3: Well, it's another massive win, obviously. Yeah, we knew it was going to be tough, and especially when you don't close the game in the first half with the chances that we had, it was going to be difficult. You can sense as well the tension and how much it means. So, yeah, very happy. I've got a lot of hair, but now I start to worry with this tension if one day I can lose it all.
2: And of course, for City's manager, Pep Guardiola, he still believes that City can win the Premier League title this season.
4: Yeah, we know it's today Arsenal winning. If we don't win tomorrow, we'll congratulate Arsenal. So, and we would like to, okay, arrive. Crystal Palace away is always Crystal Palace away. We play at home. I would not say Aston Villa is easy, but completely the opposite. So, Unai is just extraordinary, exceptional. But we will love. We will love arriving the last. The people come at 3 p.m. next Sunday. Maybe it will happen here in Selhurst Park. Will be nice, you know, to extend these 4 or 5 days. The hope that maybe we can win the Premier League again. So.
2: Still with football news, Spain's World Cup preparations have been dealt a blow, with teenage star Lamine Yamal unlikely to feature in their opener against Cape Verde on the 15th of June in Atlanta. Yamal is still recovering from a torn hamstring, which he sustained in April while playing for Barcelona, and he remains doubtful for Spain's second group game against Saudi Arabia. Spain, who are ranked number 2 in the world, will face Cape Verde, Saudi Arabia, and Uruguay in Group H, with a 26-man squad set to be announced next Monday, while for head coach Hugo Bruce, he will be making his Bafana Bafana squad announcement next Wednesday. And on to the track and field, South Africa retained the continental title, securing 22 medals at the CAA African Athletics Senior Championships in Ghana. The SA team raked in 9 gold, 4 silver and 9 bronze medals to repeat their title winning performance at the 2024 African Championships, which were held in Cameroon. For 5 Breakfast Sport,
5: I don't know. It's twice now in 2 days. I'm really
2: Oli
5: sorry.
2: Zondo. That wow, Hammy.
5: No, that was terrible. But yesterday,
2: Hammy, you are always just muting me. Yesterday you don't was want a me to say my name.
5: I do. I really do. Please say your name.
6: I am
2: Oli Zondo. Thank you for not muting me, Hammy.
5: Whatever. Let's pump up the jam, baby.
0: A look at your weather this morning. Pretoria, a high of 19 degrees. Joburg, 16. Mbombela, 22. Polokwane, 20. Mahikeng, Bloemfontein, Kabera, Kugompo, and Pietermaritzburg, highs of 21. Kimberley, 23. Cape Town and Richards Bay, 24. George, 20. And Durban with a high of 23. For 5 Breakfast News and Weather, I'm Thabo Baloyi.
6: 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Let's find out next.

0: Beats by Hand, Tim Erdy, The Five Breakfast on 5FM. Another love. Okay, so let me take you back to quite literally about a week ago, if memory serves. Yes, that does sound right. So I was in Côte d'Ivoire, as mentioned, broadcasting every day, but now specifically I was in Grand Berbe. So that is like far southwest of the country, near the Liberian border. It's along the coast. It's really luscious. It's super humid. My goodness. Everywhere you go, you're just like drenched in sweat, but you're okay with it. So you've got the Atlantic Ocean, thick tropical rainforest, and it's very, very remote, incredibly remote, even by the standards of where I was. I was in a very remote place because just behind the villages are these really, really dense, thick forests. And I went into one on the back of what I can best describe as like a three-wheeled motorbike that had the back of a bucky on the back. And it's a very common way in which people get transported. But into the forest we went, and this thing is rattling along. And there's myself and some friends that were traveling with us and some locals. And the locals were leading us to the small farm of one of the independent cocoa farmers in the area. Now, you need to also remember that 40% of the world's cocoa comes from Côte d'Ivoire, so they understand it better than anybody else. And deep and deep and deep in we went, brushing off leaves as they passed, passing villages as we traveled, having to stop and get out and go over bridges, the likes of which the structural integrity was definitely questioned by me a few times. But nonetheless, we made it. We made it eventually to the small cocoa farm, and it was a beautiful, beautiful place. Subsistence kind of thing, right? This guy grows what he needs to sell a small amount for his family. He lives there together with the chickens that he rears in his yard and small fires that burn all day to keep out, I guess, like warding off different kinds of bugs and insects, but also to cook and boil water and do all different things like that. Like just really, really beautiful, connected to the earth kind of living. And so in there, in this forest, we saw the entire process of how from a little flower to a pod to eventually something dried out and broken up, you have the process of cocoa starting to be made. And then from there, we wanted to go and see the entire value chain and how this all works. And obviously, there are massive global export processes involved. But also, in Abidjan, which is the capital city, there's one woman who is working incredibly hard to protect and preserve the local industry. And she is a woman who goes by the name of Susan, and she has her own company that makes chocolate. Hmm. Massive sculptures inside her store, all different kinds of little treats and bites, and chocolate made into stilettos, and all sorts of things. But included in that, in its purest form that you can get it, is cocoa powder that she has packages and sells. So it doesn't get any purer, any better in the world than this. And you first, Molly, here you go. 100% cocoa chocolate.
1: I am in disbelief.
0: Take some there.
1: Hemi.
0: It's okay. For you. And Tabo.
1: There is one for you. It looks like it was purchased in South Africa.
2: I'm kidding. Made in Benoni. Look at this.
0: No, it doesn't say that. It's all in French. You probably can't even read it.
2: I'm kidding. Oh, thank you.
1: Yeah. Thank you.
0: So that's pure and difficult to get here. And what you do is you take the powder and then you put 1 teaspoon per cup of hot water. But you put the water cool. Room temperature water, you put it into the stove. And you let it heat slowly and you stir it as you go.
1: Okay, I didn't understand all of that. Kay. So it's not, you don't use a kettle?
0: No.
1: Oh.
0: No, no, no. You could, but the proper way to do it. Stove on the pan. Pan on the stove. Like a little pot on the stove.
1: Okay.
0: And then you pour a cup of hot water. You pour a cup of room temperature just out the tap water.
1: Okay.
0: And then you slowly start working that to a boil. And whilst you're doing that, you've now put in a tablespoon of that cocoa powder and you stir it as you heat it up. And then once it's heated up, it's ready to drink. No milk, no sugar, don't add anything else.
1: Wow.
2: Can I can bake with this too, right?
0: I guess, yeah.
2: Yeah. Oh my goodness, thank you.
0: My pleasure. And believe me or not, but that is one of two gifts that I have for you.
2: Wow.
1: Yo, it is definitely snowing this year. Hectically so.
0: Somewhere in the Northern Cape even.
2: I always believed in you, Hammy. I was just trolling you because I was under pressure from Xoli.
0: All right.
2: I was under pressure.
0: Well, there you go. There you have it. More gifts from Cote d'Ivoire to come to the team very soon. But honestly, it's beautiful. It's a beautiful, beautiful country. I was so thrilled I got the chance to go there. Hopefully you do too one day.
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9: Cape Town and the surrounding areas, particularly around sort of the N1 through to the Winelands and the Western Cape, have been hit with this awful moment of weather that's actually left, very sadly, 6 people dead over the last few days. Nick Pierce on the line. Nick, how you doing, bro?
10: Yeah, it's been a crazy few days here. I mean, the city of Cape Town's control room received over 80,000 calls in the past few 2 days alone.
9: Sure.
10: 20,000 structures affected, and that was just in one informal settlement alone, Dunoon.
9: Wow.
10: Yeah, I mean, people have had no power for over 2 days in some areas, but we are so blessed to live in this city where everything works, in my opinion, and all the ward councillors have been seen getting involved, neighbourhood watchers bringing out their chainsaws, cutting trees down.
11: Let's take a look at what's happening on your roads this morning. Starting in Gauteng, there's congestion on the N1 southbound after New Road. The right lane is closed. Expect delays, though. There's also congestion on the N3 northbound between the Eland Interchange and the Haldenhuys Interchange. All lanes are open. Also expect delays. In Pretoria, heavy traffic on the Mabopane Highway inward, inbound towards SA Mphahlele Drive. In Cape Town, on the M5 north, there is an accident before Berkeley Road. The vehicles are on the left shoulder. On the R300 south, there is a truck alight after Van Riebeek Road. The left and centre lanes are obstructed. In KwaZulu-Natal, there's a stationary truck on the M3 to Durban after the Cato Ridge engine one stop. For 5 Breakfast Traffic, I'm Thabo Baloyi.
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0: Shimza, DJ Vitotto, Zano, Dreaming Fire Breakfast on 5FM. 10 minutes to 8, also it's a Tuesday. If you don't usually catch the show after 8 on a Tuesday, we do have I Got News for You with Tabo B. Loy, lane-wise today, where are we going?
1: You know what? I'm taking things a bit... I'm taking it easier, okay? I'm turning down on the after 8, you know...
0: Do you remember what we did last week?
1: Yes. It was a man who used his... machine.
2: But there was no video footage.
0: I can't remember. I remember because I got to give you some context to last week, right?
1: Come again?
0: Because it was the guy who used his member to pull something or something.
1: Yes. And there was video, by the way, in the group.
0: Yeah, there was some back and forth. But I got to tell you. So here's what was going on with me, right? So when I was in Cote d'Ivoire, it's 2 hours time difference, right? Meaning that. Because you switch over to their time, like the schedules that I'm on and the everything, everyone else is on the time of the country. So I had to wake up at 3 in the morning every day, 3 a.m. to do the show, because the show happened from 4 to 7.
1: Okay.
0: That time. So that's early. And then a second to that, we would have a lot of like late dinners and things. So one of the nights, this was on the Monday night, we were in Grand Bassam, which is this really fascinating place. It's a UNESCO World Heritage Site, the entire town. And we were hosted by the mayor's office, which was great and exciting and super cool. And then invited to a dinner. And it was a beautiful dinner, like this really fancy restaurant that we got taken out to. And also, I had to dress up, which is really hard if you're not used to the humidity there. So imagine wearing a suit that is like 40 degrees out. Anyway, so I'm like drenched in sweat and I'm putting my best foot forward. But I think we ordered starters at maybe 9 o'clock. Right.
1: Whoa. And I remember starters.
0: Yeah, and I remember, but because it's like, you know, you've had a long day, and this is a very common thing to do if you're not waking up at 3 in the morning, right? So we do that, and then I think we were done eating at like 11, which bear in mind is 1 a.m. And then we had to drive an hour to where we were staying. So we do the drive. I'm obviously not driving, we've got a driver. And we get to the hotel probably just after midnight. I think we eventually got there.
1: Jeez.
0: But now remember, midnight is, of course, 2 a.m.
2: Yeah.
0: And then I go to sleep and I wake up and anyway, we did the show. And then I just remember, like, around the time of Have I Got News for You, that's when I was starting to hit that wall.
1: Oh.
0: And I was like, I know Lily's going to fight with Tabo, and that's going to buy me some time. You know? To just kind of pull myself back. So thank you for that. And that was last week. That was what was going on behind the scenes. But today, fresh as a daisy, I have all ears dedicated to Tabo.
1: Okay.

0: Send me your location. I'll be right there, baby. Tabo's dog is on probation. Yeah, they gave him another 5 years.
1: Who?
0: Your dog.
1: Who's my dog?
0: He's on probation.
1: I don't know who that is. How are you talking
0: another
1: about?
0: 5 years, bro. Come on.
1: Who is that?
0: It's your dog.
1: Ruby.
0: No.

0: And yes, Tabo brings the girls. Don't worry, they're at the location as we speak. It is now time for him to take a break from that life of his and read you the news.
1: Ngizemtuno in court today and Trump to more than double the number of South African refugees.
2: Coming up in your sports, Springbok head coach Rassie Erasmus will receive the Order of Ikhamanga in gold from President Cyril Ramaphosa today. Plus, Arsenal moved within touching distance of the Premier League title with their win against Burnley last night. I'll have more of those details for you at 8:30.
1: Good morning. Supporters of cultural activist and media personality Ngizemtuno will today gather at Burgers Park in central Pretoria before marching to the High Court in support to support him in his legal case. The defamation case involves EFF leader Julius Malema. This after Malema launched an urgent application to demand that Mtuno make a public apology and retract the statements he made about him outside the union buildings last month. Nonhlanhla Njingila reports.
3: Mtuno allegedly accused Malema of receiving millions from Nigerian drug dealers and that he was using his political influence to protect foreign nationals involved in criminal activities. Last week, the Pretoria High Court ruled in Malema's favor, wherein the judge ordered that Mtuno not to publish or repeat the defamatory statements. Mtuno was also ordered to pay Malema's legal costs.
1: The defense counsel in the Senzo Meyiwa murder trial is expected to call more witnesses to testify today as it seeks to build its case with regards to one of the accused, Bongani Mdanzi. This after Sergeant Ntsolo Mudau, who's based at the Villiera police station in Pretoria, concluded her evidence in chief yesterday. State prosecutor advocate Ronnie Sibanda questioned Mudau about the alleged recovery of a cell phone from Mdanzi during her shift.
4: A cell phone was sent to Middelburg for downloading.
5: I don't know my lot, and I did not even know that a cell phone was recovered.
4: And then you can confirm that he did not partake in the cell visit with Sergeant Mohan and Sergeant Mabena.
5: Yes, I confirm.
1: To this now, various U.S. media have confirmed a Reuters report that the Trump administration is going ahead with plans to more than double the number of refugees from South Africa. Our news desk has not independently verified the document, but U.S. media have cited the report to Congress as seeking to increase the refugee admissions cap from 7,500 to 17,500. Shoen Bryce Peace has more.
6: A note on the U.S. Embassy website in Pretoria says the program is open to Afrikaners and other minority groups, but U.S. media report that the State Department described an emergency refugee situation that warranted more admissions of Afrikaners before the end of the fiscal year, which is September 30th. Over 6,500 South African refugees have been admitted into the United States so far, nearly all of whom are white Afrikaners.
1: And the World Health Organization says the more it investigates the Ebola outbreak in the east of the DRC, the more it's finding evidence that the disease is spreading. Congolese health officials say the number of deaths linked to the new virus now stands at 130. The BBC's Emery Makueno has more.
7: What is also worrying that it has moved to densely populated area. Yesterday, Butembo, which is the second largest city in the eastern Congo, was notified cases. And you also have one case in Goma. So it is spreading out of the Ituri province, the rural mining area of Mungwalo.
1: The top story this hour, supporters of cultural activist and media personality Ngizemtuno will today gather at Burgers Park in central Pretoria before marching to the High Court to support him in his legal case.
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1: Let's take a look at what's happening on your roads. In Gauteng, in Pretoria, there's heavy congestion on Solomon Mahlangu Drive in Hartsfontein just before Atterbury Road. In the CBD, traffic is building up on Paul Kruger just after Fasahi Street. There's also congestion now on the N1 southbound after New Road. The right lane is closed. Congestion on the N3 northbound between the Eelands and Geldenes interchanges. All lanes are open. Expect delays. In Cape Town on the M5 north, there is an accident before Berkeley Road. The vehicles are on the left shoulder lane. On the R300 south, there is a truck alight after Van Riebeek Road. The left and center lanes are also obstructed. In KwaZulu-Natal, a stationary vehicle on the M3 to Durban after the Cato Ridge engine one stop. A look at your weather this morning. Pretoria, a high of 19 degrees. Joburg, 16. Mbombela, 22. Polokwane, 20. Mahikeng and Bloemfontein, highs of 21. Kimberley and Durban, highs of 23. Cape Town and Richards Bay, highs of 24 degrees. George, 20. Gqeberha, Kugompo and Pietermaritzburg, highs of 21 degrees. For 5 Breakfast, news, weather and traffic, I'm Thabo Paloi. What you doing? From Bloemfontein
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0: Samba, Home Wrecker, 5 Breakfast on 5 Home. Speaking of which, ladies and gentlemen, it's Thabo Baloyi, baby.
1: It's Have I Got News for You? The best feature on the radio right now, if you're listening. Absolutely. Okay, so what happens every Tuesday, I find a weird, quirky story from the internet, and I omit a few words from the headline, and you guys have to guess what the story is, what the missing word is, what the actual story is.
0: Let's do it.
1: And this week's story, okay, you guys have to be very creative with this one, okay? And this is not even, it can even be like a before 8 story, because it's not naughty.
2: Okay.
1: Woman gets jail after blank during eviction. Something happened during an eviction, and so she was jailed as a result of whatever she did or whatever happened during this eviction.
0: Oh, wow. Okay.
1: Yes.
0: Woman jailed after passing out
1: during eviction.
0: Yeah, and then she was she wasn't responsive, and they couldn't reason with her or speak to her, and she wouldn't leave, obviously, so they had to arrest her.
1: See, this is the type of creativity I'm talking about. This is very New York Post-ish.
0: Okay.
1: I love it.
0: All right.
1: Okay, Olizondo, what
3: okay,
1: do you think?
3: Just one more time, because you are so confusing.
1: How am I confusing? Am I confusing?
0: No.
1: Woman gets jail after blank during eviction. Now, it can be 2 blanks, it can be 3 blanks. There's a bit of flexibility there on the wording or the word count.
3: Was it the woman who spoke in tongues
1: during eviction?
3: Yes.
1: Oh, and she was jailed. Wow. Well, okay.
3: Yeah, because maybe they thought, she was, I don't know, sending a terrorist message while she was actually speaking in tongues.
1: Wow. Okay. Somebody, you guys came to work today. I appreciate this. You brought it.
3: We have to, because this feature is on its deathbed.
1: Excuse me?
0: That's funny.
1: What? I'm speechless. And it's no, and it's actually what?
3: So you've got no comeback for your feature?
1: No, I can't. I really don't. But anyway, yeah. Wow. Okay. The headline this week again: woman gets jail after blank during eviction. Something happened during this eviction. Tolly reckons she got jail after she spoke in tongues, right?
0: Yeah.
1: And this concerned authorities.
0: Yes.
1: To jail.
0: Yes.
1: And then you reckon she fainted.
0: Passed out. Yeah, was incapacitated one way or another.
1: Oh, okay. And somehow it landed her in jail.
0: Yes.
1: Okay.
0: So,
1: these are very good guesses.
0: But what was the real reason that she was jailed during an eviction? Your best guess on the WhatsApp line, please. 082-550-5151. Come through with it.

0: Ali B, Majosi, Reason, 5 Breakfast on 5 FM. All right, Tabo, come on.
1: All right, that headline again. Have I got news for you? Woman gets jail after blank during eviction. What happened during this eviction?
0: Okay, so I said I think she passed out. Ali said...
1: She said she spoke in tongues.
0: Yes.
1: And somehow that landed authorities on her back and now she's in jail.
0: Let's see. Okay, here comes some guesses.
2: After either pooing on the floor or eating the key, swallowing the key. But I think pooing on the floor is the one.
0: It's a guess.
3: Good morning, 5 Breakfast team. Okay, so this woman was jailed after stripping during the eviction. So basically, she was charged with public disorder.
0: Indecency.
4: Woman went to jail for taking out the rat and then placing it on top of the officer's head.
0: You got that? Wow.
4: Yeah, the jail time. But the show will be resurrected after 3 weeks since it's on a deathbed.
5: High five in the team. Daniel here from Johannesburg. What I think she did during the eviction was she probably pooped.
0: There's a lot of these.
6: My guess is woman gets jailed after she takes a poo in the apartment or house. That's my guess.
0: Lots of guesses saying that. Lots and lots and lots. Very Tabo-esque.
7: Morning. Let me give it a go. Woman jailed after stripping during eviction. Maybe the stress was too much. She needed to breathe.
0: All right, Tabo, well, what is it?
1: Well, I'm happy to say none of you got it right.
0: Hold on, here comes another one. Another guess.
8: Morning, guys. Ibrahim here from Cape Town. I think woman got arrested after propositioning the officers while being evicted. Naughty, naughty.
0: Is that right?
1: No. None of you are right today.
0: Okay. Oh, well, what happened?
1: Woman arrested after unleashing a swarm of bees during an eviction.
0: I've just seen a text in from Gavin in Cape Town who had that.
1: Oh,
0: so
1: yes.
0: Gavin got it right. Okay, tell me more. This is quite something.
1: This is a 59-year-old woman. She's just been found guilty of 4 counts of simple assault and battery and 2 counts of reckless assault in connection with an incident in 2022, okay? So what happened was deputies came to the residence. This is in Massachusetts to enforce an eviction when the woman pulled up wearing a beekeeper suit and towing a beehive, okay? According to authorities, she took this beehive, she smashed the lid, and this obviously made the bees a bit agitated. They swarmed the area and stung several officers and other innocent bystanders. Can you imagine?
0: Good grief.
1: And some of the deputies who were nearby, they were allergic to bees.
0: I didn't even think of that.
1: And so when they told her that, listen, we are allergic to bees, she said, oh, you're allergic? Good. She then brought the bees to the door of the home, and then the bees, as you can imagine, became even more agitated.
0: That's serious, yeah.
1: Yeah, now many of the deputies there were stung, and one was taken to hospital, and thousands of the bees died, because obviously, you know, a bee doesn't live very long after
0: it's stung. This is getting worse and worse.
1: But now the thing is, the home didn't even belong to her. It belonged to a man who was apparently... He had cancer. Some reports say he had cancer. And so this was, I guess, her way of protecting him from eviction. But yes, now she's been sentenced for assault.
0: Good
1: Lord. Can you imagine?
0: Yeah.
9: Oh, my goodness.
1: Yeah.
9: Well, Tabo, I really need to congratulate you on the story. You know, the fact that it took place in 2022 and, you know, we're now in 2026. It just speaks to your journalistic prowess. You know, the fact that you're able to bring us fresh news all the time. Absolutely incredible, Tabo. Well done.
1: You know what would have made me a better journalist? If I had colleagues who didn't interrupt me, because I was getting to the end of the story,
0: which is
1: why I brought it. She was just sentenced to 6 months behind bars after being found guilty. Okay? So that's why the story is so recent. I'm just saying.
9: When did it take place?
1: 2022.
9: Okay. Very fresh.
1: When was she convicted?
9: I just want to know when it took place.

0: Maroon 5, it's called All Night 5 Breakfast on 5 from 23 minutes after 8. If you're a young South African interested in coding and wanting to learn more about it, and this is something that, you know, over the course of time has become, I've just been so amazed, you know, this is a part of school syllabi now around South Africa, and it's something that a lot of young people, for good reason, know lots about, but we're doing a really cool workshop. And if you want details, it's on the website and app, and I'll play a promo now that'll tell you more about it. But then also, if you want to play Buzzword, send through your name on the WhatsApp line, 0825505151. I will let you play. Easy as that. Have we done traffic?
1: No, we haven't. 5% traffic. Let's take a look at what's happening on your roads. In Cape Town, there's congestion on the N1 inbound at Durban Road. Expect delays. There is also a crash on the N1 inbound after the N7. One of the lanes is closed. In Pretoria, heavy congestion on Solomon Mahlangu Drive and Gersfontein.

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0: Charlie on a Friday. Never do five breakfast on 5FM. All right. Let's touch base. Last look at sport for the morning. Elizondo is waiting in the wings. Then we'll play Buzzword, chat to Carabo, play some music. What else could you possibly want or need? That is the real question. If you have been personally offended by the utterances of Thabo Baloyi this morning, I'd like you to kindly take note of the following.
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3: This young man, he is the youngest South African to win a Formula 4 race on debut. His name is Mika Abrahams. For you as a young man with broad shoulders, you're representing something that's bigger than what you will ever be.
4: 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And you mentioned pressure, and for me, pressure is a privilege. For me, I don't really think too much about the weight of carrying Africa on my back too much, because for me, it's not a burden, it's a privilege, and I'm honestly just blessed to be in that position where I can pave the way for future African drivers.
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1: In your headlines, supporters and family members of the late former Bafana Bafana captain Senzo Meyiwa are expected to march to the union buildings in Pretoria, and supporters of cultural activist and media personality Ngizwe Mqhinwa will today gather at Burgers Park in central Pretoria before marching to the High Court in support to support him in his legal case. Anna Katiledi has the full bulletin at 9 o'clock.
2: Five Sport with Oli Zondo.
3: A very good morning to you. Let's take a final look at your sport news, starting things off with cricket action from yesterday. Skipper Pat Cummins and Ishan Kishan starred as the Sunrisers Hyderabad clinched their IPL playoff spot with a tense 5-wicket win over the Chennai Super Kings. For Cummins, he struck with 3 wickets off 28 balls to restrict Chennai to 180 for 7. And of course, for Chennai's hopes of qualification, they hang by a thread despite Deval Brevis and Shivam Dube briefly lifting their innings. So captain Ruturaj Gaiwad admitted his side will need to regroup for the next season. And of course, in terms of the track and field, South Africa retained the continental title. They secured 22 medals at the CAA African Athletics Senior Championships in Ghana. The SA team raked in 9 gold, 4 silver and 9 bronze medals to repeat their title winning performance at the 2024 African Championships, which were held in Cameroon. There was also football action last night in the Premier League, where Arsenal have now moved 5 points clear at the top of the standings with a narrow 1-0 win against Burnley. Kai Havertz rose highest to score a header from a Bukayo Saka corner in the first half, which proved to be the only goal of the game, despite plenty of chances for the hosts. And elsewhere, the big news of the night came from Arsenal's title rivals, Man City, as head coach Pep Guardiola is set to leave the club at the end of the season. Now, City are in action tonight against Bournemouth, and they must win or Arsenal will be crowned champions. But even then, Arsenal can win it for themselves with their last match against Crystal Palace. Let's hear from Arsenal's manager, Mikel Arteta.
4: It was a massive win, obviously. We knew it was going to be tough, and especially when you don't close the game in the first half with the chances that we had, it was going to be difficult. You can sense as well the tension and how much it means. So, yeah, very happy. I've got a lot of hair, but now I start to worry with this tension if one day I can lose it all.
3: And of course, for City's manager Pep Guardiola, he still believes that City can win the league title this season.
5: Yeah, we know it's today Arsenal winning. If we don't win tomorrow, we will congratulate Arsenal. So, and we would like to arrive. Crystal Palace away is always Crystal Palace away. We play at home. I would not say Aston Villa is easy, but completely the opposite. So, United is just extraordinary, exceptional, and. But we will love, arriving the last. The people come at 3 p.m. next Sunday. Maybe it will happen here in Selhurst Park. Will be nice, you know, to extend these 4 or 5 days. The hope that maybe we can win the Premier League again. So.
3: Elsewhere, Croatia's Luka Modric will compete in his 5th FIFA World Cup this year after being named in Zlatko Dalic's 26-man preliminary squad for the North American tournament. The 40-year-old midfielder, who debuted in 2006, helped Croatia finish runners-up in 2018 and third in 2022. With 196 caps, the 2018 Ballon d'Or winner, Modric, could reach the 200-cap milestone during the competition. Croatia are currently ranked 11th in the world, and they will face England, Panama and Ghana in Group L, opening against England on the 17th of June. And finally, in terms of rugby, the Springbok head coach Rassie Erasmus will today receive the Order of Ikhamanga in Gold from President Cyril Ramaphosa. The Order of Ikhamanga in Gold recognizes the exceptional achievement in arts, culture, literature, music, journalism or sport, and Erasmus is being being honoured for guiding the Springboks to back-to-back Rugby World Cup victories. The Chancellor of the National Orders, Phindile Baleni, confirmed Erasmus is one of 40 South Africans and foreign nationals to receive the National Orders this year. Jude van Wyk will have more for you on the 5 Drive for 5 Breakfast Sport. I am Oli Zondo.
1: A look at your weather this morning. Pretoria, a high of 19. Joburg, 16 degrees. Mbombela, 22. Polokwane, 20. Mahikeng and Bloemfontein, 21. Kimberley, 23. Cape Town, 24. George, 20 degrees. Gqeberha, Kugompo and Pietermaritzburg, 21. Durban, 23. And Richards Bay with a high of 24. For 5 Breakfast, News and Weather, I'm Thabo Baloyi.
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0: with you.
1: Matthew Mole, I'm with you. Five Breakfast on 5FM. Hey, look who it is. Is that Ash? Ash, is that you?
2: Yes, it is. How's it, Nick?
1: Lekker, dude. You work with artificial plants?
2: Yes, that's correct.
1: What does that mean? You mean like fake plants that people put in their... Sorry. Where's that coming from? That people put in their house when they... Because, it, like, is that what you mean? Like fake plants, or is it like something else?
2: All the faux planting and everything that you see in restaurants and homes and everything.
1: Okay. Yes, yeah. I'm with you. All right, dude. How did you get into that?
2: I ask myself the same question every day.
1: Well, hopefully we can get you 5 out of 5 for Buzzard, and then the day starts off with a victory.
2: Yeah. Yep.
1: All right, Ash, let's do this, man. Okay, question number one. Pet is the buzzword. What word refers to a thick fabric floor covering used for comfort, warmth, or decoration?
2: No, I can't. Pause.
1: Think about this.
3: You know it.
1: A textile layer spread across a floor. Soft under your feet.
2: Oh, a carpet.
1: Yes. Yes. Do it for Pikachu. Okay, let's do another one. What phrase refers to a small annoyance or habit that someone finds... Yes, especially irritating. Okay, what word refers to the act of doing, saying, or showing something again and again and again?
2: Repetitive.
1: Yes, it is correct. Okay, now we're getting somewhere, man. What phrase describes a student who is favored by a teacher?
2: Yes.
1: You're
2: going to ask that one.
1: 100%. What word describes food that looks or smells appealing and makes you want to eat it? That food is very...
2: appetizing.
1: Yes. Whoa. Yes. We're going to get 5 out of 5. Here it comes. Hold on very, very tightly. What word refers to a figure controlled by strings or hand movements?
2: A puppet.
1: A puppet is correct, dude. 5 out of 5. 6 out of 6. Whatever you need, you got it, baby.
2: Yeah.
3: Well done.
2: Yeah.
1: What is the world
2: thank you, guys.
1: What is the world of artificial plants look like today? What might you be getting up to?
2: In Kemp's Bay, just setting up a person's place.
1: Oh,
2: not that exciting.
1: Oh, well, you know, you're in Camps Bay. It's a beautiful part of the country.
2: Mm. Yeah, that's very true. But if you see it every day, I mean...
1: I get you.
2: Eventually, yeah.
1: Go and have a wonderful day on behalf of all of us. And thank you for calling.
2: Same to you guys. Enjoy. Hey, thank you for the great show.
1: Ah, I appreciate that. That's Ash of Pokemon fame. 5 Breakfast on 5.

Let's take a look at what's happening on your roads. In Cape Town, there's a stationary vehicle on Durban Road northbound at the N1. The left lane is closed. That crash on the N1 inbound after the N7 has cleared. There's also congestion on the N1 outbound at Durban Road. In Randburg, in Gauteng, there is congestion on Dover Street just before Bramfisher, which is also quite congested, but that's southbound from Kensington side. Heavy congestion on parts of Jan Smuts Road as well, including Dunkeld West, right before the turn to Winnie Mandela Drive. For 5 Breakfast Traffic, I'm Thabo Baloyi.

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0: Spinal Jen Lewis, all for you on 5. Carabo is here. Good morning.
1: Have you guys ever worked at a business?
0: Oh, no, my darling. Come on through, baby. Come on through. Take another one. Nah, it doesn't work. Get her out of here. Come on.
1: Are we good now? Yeah, good morning.
0: Good morning.
1: Have you ever worked at a place and there was no HR?
0: Well, no. I think you have to.
1: No, there was no HR department at all.
2: Oh, yeah.
1: I've worked at an agency and there was no HR. And for me, that was like a big red flag. It was just, okay, I'm not going to stay here very long. So on the show, I want to talk about what are the clear signs when you start working at a place that I'm not here for a very long time. Red flags you notice immediately. Because for me, that was it. Like, where's the HR?
0: Sure. No, I get you. I don't know what the labor law around all of that is. You know, I guess like maybe if it's a small freelance thing, you don't have to do it. But that would. I don't know.
2: But basically, so red flags for a company that. Yeah. Okay.
1: You get there and you're like, I'm not waiting. I'm not staying here long.
2: I got to this radio station.
0: This one, 5FM.
2: No, not 5FM. No,
1: disclaimer.
2: This was years ago. I remember getting there and people were so rude. And I remember that same week I sent out applications to other radio stations. I was like, I am not staying here. But then there was always somebody resigning. Like the 1 week, the 1 month was somebody else.
1: Yeah.
2: The next month was somebody else.
1: Yeah.
2: So that's when I knew that, okay, I'm not gonna last here.
3: Oh, I know that radio station, yeah.
2: Yes, you know.
0: Come on now, baby. I think fast rotation is definitely a big sign. I would say if, like, you get to the place and it seems like certain people have very close relations with the boss, that would be for me.
1: Ooh.
0: Like, they're trying to be very friendly with me. Because then I know, okay, well, no matter what, I'm not getting the pillow talk, so, you know.
2: Yeah, I might get that.
0: That would be my red flag.
2: Okay.
3: This is a little superficial, but for me, it's the parking lot.
2: Huh?
1: I get you.
3: If there are no cars, or if the cars there look like they are about to fall apart, I know they don't pay well.
1: I feel you.
3: I know those people are just hanging on by a thread. And so I need to start submitting CVs elsewhere.
1: I feel you. I feel you. Red flags when you start working at a company and immediately you think to yourself, I'm not staying here very long. All that and more coming up on the show today.
0: That's Carabo. She's on just the other side. We are winding things down, I suppose. It's 10 minutes to 9. We'll do that all on the other side. Hey, Post Malone, I only want to be with you. 5 Breakfast on 5FM. Kick it, Daddy. Pour some sugar on the floor.

0: Post Malone, Only Want to Be With You. Five Breakfast on 5FM. We're about to get out of here. Anyone doing anything interesting today on the team? Chloe, Tabo, Chloe, what about you? What's going on?
1: No, not really. Hey, today is going to be one of those laid back kind of days because yesterday was my maintenance day. I need to take some time out today just for me.
0: Fine. Good. Yeah. Good.
1: It's a soft life that we're living, guys. You know?
0: I'm telling you.
1: It just came to me. I didn't ask for it.
0: I'm telling you. Good. You too, Tabo. Are you soft lifing it up?
2: No, I'm job hunting again.
0: Okay.
2: Yeah.
0: Pitch yourself. What's the story?
2: Yeah, so I'm just like still looking. I've sent out a few emails. I'm still waiting to hear back. But yeah, yo guys, it is tough. Yeah, mm-hmm. But
1: what do you have on your CV? I hope it's not like your picture or, you know.
2: What do you mean my picture?
1: That's why it's not going through.
2: Excuse me, I have a face that turns heads. Okay,
0: they're like, Go ahead.
2: Who is that masterpiece? That facial masterpiece?
0: Yes.
2: No, but I think, you know, my CV is very, you know, it grabs your attention. You know, you want to page through it. You know? Yeah.
0: Okay. Page through it? How many pages?
2: Well, okay, it was 3 pages at first.
0: Good grief.
2: Because I... but now it's like 1.5. Now it's 1.5.
0: Take an hour out of my day to find out if I must employ this guy.
2: but I had to. Yeah, it's now about a page and a half.
1: Yeah, because we spoke about this. It needs to be concise. No one is sitting through 3 pages of Tabo. Yeah. Honestly,
2: but I want to walk you through my years of radio and content writing experience.
0: The sounds of things, you're gonna walk us through your entire life.
2: Actually, yeah.
0: You were very quick to learn how to draw shapes. When you were 9.
1: Something will come through, Tabo. I know you've been looking for quite some time.
2: Yeah, no, absolutely. I really am. Yeah. It's
0: all
2: gonna happen.
0: All religions, please pray for him. Whatever you got.
2: Yes. Por favor.
0: Okay. Cool. I'm excited.
1: And you?
0: I'm doing this. There's a school that is for kids with learning challenges. And at the school, they have cooking classes for them. So I'm going to go and the kids are going to cook for me. That's quite cool. I'm excited about that.
1: Sure.
0: And then I'm doing a podcast today. Nice. I thought this was quite cool for the History Channel.
2: What?
1: You?
2: John Robin does that.
0: You?
1: John Robin does that. Are you going to have content for that podcast?
2: Oh my goodness.
0: Well, I don't know who to answer first.
2: Oh, sorry.
0: So, totally yes, I'll have content for that. Tabo, I don't know who does it or whatever, but yeah.
2: I'm saying a lot of the radio greats, Mandy Wiener, John Robbie, they've
0: done
2: work.
0: They all do this thing.
2: I'm
0: a guest, but yeah.
1: Oh, well done.
0: Oh. Thank you. Well, let's see how it goes. Then you can decide if you want to say well done or not.
1: And is the school around, like you don't have to tell us where exactly. But
0: no,
1: it's,
0: sure. It's in Johannesburg. Okay, yeah. It's going to take me half an hour to get there.
1: Okay, all right.
0: Speaking of, we should probably go. Let's pack up and wrap up. Yonaka Tilidi's got news. Karabo stands by between 9 and 12. We'll leave you with this one. Good Neighbours. It's called Suburbs. Have a great Tuesday. Goodbye.

A march to the union buildings over Meiwa case delays and a truck driver sentenced for smuggling cocaine in Kim Kardashian's Skims shipment.

0: A very good morning to you. For 5 News, I am Yonaka Teledi. Civil organizations, supporters and family members of the late former Bafana Bafana captain Senzo Meiwa are expected to march to the union buildings in Pretoria today. They're demanding faster progress in his long-running murder trial. Meiwa was killed in October of 2014, but his murder trial has not yet been concluded in the High Court in Pretoria. Another demonstration in Pretoria where supporters of cultural activist and media personality Ngizwe Mkhunu will today gather at Burgers Park in central Pretoria before marching to the High Court to support him in his legal case. The defamation case involves EFF leader Julius Malema. This after Malema launched an urgent application to demand that Mkhunu makes a public apology and retracts the statements he made about him outside the union buildings last month. Nonhlanhla Ntshingila has more.
1: Mkhunu allegedly accused Malema of receiving millions from Nigerian drug dealers and that he was using his political influence to protect foreign nationals involved in criminal activities. Last week, the Pretoria High Court ruled in Malema's favor, wherein the judge ordered that Mkhunu not to publish or repeat the defamatory statements. Mkhunu was also ordered to pay Malema's legal cost.
0: To the story now. Johannesburg Mayor Tata Morero is leading a delegation of city officials again to the Marble Towers precinct in the CBD today. Electricity and water supply is expected to be disconnected following illegal connections. JMPD spokesperson Kolani Fihla.
2: JMPD officers are stationed at key intersections to divert traffic and ensure the safety of pedestrians and personnel on the ground. Emergencies are advised to avoid Van Veilig Street between Rahima Musa and Pritchard Streets. Expect heavy delays in the inner city and use alternative north-south routes such as Troy Street or Dalver Street where possible.
0: In other news, Northern Cape Police have opened an inquest docket following the death of a female security officer at Saul Plaatje University in Kimberley. The woman's body was discovered on Sunday after her shift. And lastly, a truck driver who smuggled 7.2 million pounds of cocaine in a shipment of Kim Kardashian Skims clothing has been jailed for 13 and a half years. UK border officers found 90 kilograms of the drug when they stopped Jacob Konkel's truck at Harwick International Port in Essex in September. He had hidden the cocaine with illegitimate delivery of Skims products from the Netherlands and brought it to the UK for onward dealing. Recapping the top story this hour, civil organizations, supporters and family members of the late former Bafana Bafana captain Senzo Meiwa are expected to march to the union buildings in Pretoria today. Welcome to 5 Mid-Mornings with Karabo.
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0: Zara Larsson stateside, the freshness of a brand new day. You gotta love it. Good morning. Welcome to Tuesday. We've made it here. We're doing good. Thank you so much for joining us on Five. This is 5 Minute Mornings with Kangabo Yonaka. How are you doing this morning?
1: I'm doing good. I love when the weather is a little gray, which is the case in Johannesburg. The sun makes me a little nervous. But when it's like this, I feel like I have permission to nap and take things slow. You know, I think everyone gets permission to even be slower on the road. So everything feels more calm when the weather looks like this.
0: I am the complete opposite.
1: Really? Are you feeling a little chaotic?
0: Oh, I am the complete opposite. I thrive when the weather is amazing. I'm a spring baby. I want none of this. That's why I'm pushing myself to have a fantastic morning. Pushing myself. But it's going to be that indeed. Coming up, we've got Culture Shift. We're talking about places of work that are red flags. You step into the workplace, you've just started working there, and you already know I'm not going to last long here.
1: Ooh, child, there's a list.
0: You already know I am going to be out of here real soon. Tell us those red flags that you've managed to spot when you started working at a place. Real talk, no filter, coming up a little later on. We're talking about a guy that's decided to be a babysitter.
1: Okay, that's cool. That's nice. We love a manny.
0: He's decided to be a manny. Mid-30s, quit his job, and he wants to babysit children.
1: He can do it. I think he can do it. I don't think there's anything weird or wrong with that. We let 15-year-old girls babysit children, 16-year-old girls. I was one of those people. I babysat from a very young age, actually. My mom had a daycare, so I was working from a young age.
0: So when you have your 8 kids, you would trust a manny to take care of them?
1: Yeah, they're strong. They can do all the heavy lifting. They might not even have trouble with things like the car seats and the strollers and really carrying the kids. Because when you take a child out, a toddler or younger, they have a whole luggage when they go out.
0: Yeah,
1: it's nappies, it's wipes, it's baby food and milks and sterilized water, things like that. You can't just give your child water from anywhere.
0: All that and more on the way. We also came up with some really dope songs to send Bafana Bafana off to the World Cup. In case you missed it, we'll let you in on that. They were really great, really, really catchy. All that and more on the way. YB5 also coming up today. It is a Tuesday. Let's do this.
2: 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If you missed the Top 40 on 5 this weekend, don't do it again.

0: one up, Siku, Dangerous Lover.
1: Number three. Don't
0: rain me in. Sam Fender and Olivia Dean, Rain Me In.
1: Number two. I ain't got a thing for the thing, baby,
0: I just swim. BTS, Swim.
1: Number one.
0: Two weeks in a row, reigning supreme at number one, Bella Kay with I Love It, I Love It, I Love It. Let's do this again this Saturday from 10 a.m. to 2 p.m. only on
1: The Top 40 on

0: It's Mimi Webb and Megan Trainor. This is 5 Bit Mornings with Kangabo Mind Reader. A bit of girl set before that with a tweak. Nothing better than starting afresh. You're starting a new job. There's just so much hope, you know. You get to the place, you're feeling positive. You're like, I have made the right decisions. Maybe you've been job hopping or job hunting rather for a very long time. And you finally get this gig. You start working there and immediately you think to yourself, I'm not going to last very long here. Oli was mentioning, you know, looking at the car park. And it sounds superficial, but I get what she was saying. And all the cars are old.
1: Yeah, no one is getting an upgrade. No one is driving any recent model of anything. Nothing. It's not about the brand of the car. It's about the year and make of the car sometimes. But like, how come everyone's driving a Skorokoro?
0: There we go. You start seeing red flags immediately. I worked at a place once. I think I lasted 9 months. I got there, and the most confusing thing for me was there was no HR.
1: Oh,
0: I didn't understand.
1: Ooh.
0: It was a small company, yes, but I'm sure there was over 20 of us. Yeah. And there was just no HR.
1: And so, there has to be.
0: And I thought to myself, okay, now if I have an issue or we've got things to discuss, performance appraisals, all these things, like what...
1: Yeah, there needs to be a human resource department in all companies, because ultimately that's the only way the company can ensure that they're doing things ethically.
0: Yeah, and then there were things like disciplinary hearings, and they would outsource like an HR.
1: I see.
0: That was just too strange for me. The fact that there was no HR was so strange. And the other thing that was a red flag about this place was that on the 25th, that was our payday. The money wouldn't clock in at midnight.
1: What do you mean? What time would it be? Like 7 a.m.?
0: Whenever the accountant decided that it's time to pay.
1: No, leaving it up to one person to decide when the rest of us can eat.
0: Yeah.
1: Stop it.
0: And all of us would just sit there and be like, when are you pressing the button?
1: No, sir. Please pay us.
0: And now remember, with certain people, depending on the bank, some people's salaries would reflect a little bit later.
1: Oh, no. I don't like that at all.
0: Massive red flag. Lasted 9 months. I even think that was very long.
1: Yeah, because it has to be an automated system of sorts. In fact, everything on the Monday of payday, let's say payday is on Friday, things have to be loaded on the system. Things have to be done. Double check, triple check, so that when payday happens, it just rolls out the monies or starts rolling them out the day before.
0: There was nothing like that. And then it was even worse when payday would fall on a Friday, because then they'd think we're all going to start disappearing from the office.
1: Oh, no. So,
0: if payday falls on a Friday, they would make sure that only after 4 or they press the button.
1: Oh, that is so harsh.
0: I remember one Black Friday. Obviously, people are looking forward to shopping. Our sellings came in after 5.
1: That is cruel.
0: So people don't disappear from the office.
1: That is so cruel. I remember arriving at a place where whenever they would change, you know, my direct like manager. Oh, goodness, this is so funny.
0: Yeah.
1: I would kind of train them. You know what it's like to train a superior? Where you're like, oh yeah, this is how we do things here, by the way. This doesn't work, this works. Like, when you're giving them not only a tour, but you're showing them, oh yeah, these are the applications we use. These are the processes we follow.
0: Why did you have to do it?
1: Because there was no people. Guys, it was tough. There was no people. You know, when the office is not even skeleton stuff anymore, it's just a tooth. And I am the tooth.
0: Oh my goodness. It's like when they write on a job post and they say, we're looking for a unicorn, a superstar.
1: You understand.
0: Red flag there, because you were the unicorn.
1: Wear all the hats all the time. Yeah. It was good for my own self-development because I took every single role seriously.
0: Mm-hmm.
1: But looking back, I'm like, 17-year-old me had no business telling their direct superior how to go about doing their job.
0: Oh, you're onboarding people.
1: Imagine, I went three managers at the time. Three managers, I'd say, hi, I am whoever. I started last year. Here's the things, and this is how they work.
0: Oh my goodness. 0825505151. You step into the workplace and you automatically realize, I am not going to last year for very long. You're just seeing red flags, red, left, right, and center. What is that clear sign you're not staying at a job for very long? Let us know.
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3: 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People do it in the workplace as well. And I've always been conflicted, rather, about how I feel about that. I feel like it blurs the professional lines, right? Today, I'm calling you ma at the office. Tomorrow, I need to reprimand you about something you have done. I need to email you. Do I then put ma in front of your name in the email? And if your CEO is John, are you going, hi, John, in your emails? Mr. Smith, probably, is fine. Abuti Smith, Abuti John.
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0: Dangerous Lover on 5 Bit Mornings with Kangabo, doing really well on the top 40 on 5. What is a sure, clear sign that the place you're working at, you're not going to last very long here? I know one. When the manager says, we all wear many hats here. Yeah. And suddenly you are the receptionist, your IT support, you're the accountant, you basically do everything. Also, when everybody just goes silent when the boss walks in.
1: Yo, that's a bad red flag. Because what is he doing to the people? It's a huge sign. If people shudder at the mention of someone or they refer to the boss as he who will not be named, oh my gosh, run away.
0: Or the people are already giving you drama. Already in the first week, they're gossiping about the manager. They're telling you all the issues of the place and you realize, yo, I am not going to stay here for a very long time. Someone tweeted me and told me that at their previous workplace, the receptionist was also the accountant.
1: No, that doesn't make sense.
0: I know, right?
1: Yeah, no, that doesn't make sense, because how are you greeting us, seeing our faces, and in our email, seeing our paychecks? That's wild. Those are two different hats, two different skill sets as well, because it's hard to do administrative stuff and then have financial responsibilities for the bigger company.
0: Like, how am I answering calls and balancing
1: the sheets? No, it doesn't balance.
0: At all. Olani, what's up?
2: Good morning, Karabo, Yonaka, and all the Meat Fivers. It's Olani. Look, what we're not going to do is go to a job where we've got individuals that are so entitled to an extent that they feel like sending other colleagues around. Could it be making them coffee or to the printer to go get a print out? I'm not doing that. I don't care if you've got a sore knee. If that's the case, you should have taken the day off. And another thing that bugs me so much is people insist on being called Sesi or Aus Mang Mang or Abuti Mang Mang just because they're a bit older than you in the workplace. Look, let's circle back to your varsity days, get you to study further so that you can have a prefix attached to your name and title, and maybe you will have the opportunity to send people around because you're a boss. How's about that?
0: There we go. We've had an extensive conversation about this one, being called Aus Mang Mang and whoever at the office.
1: Yep.
0: And we concluded that
1: it's not the place, my darling.
0: It's really not a thing at all.
3: There are quite a few.
0: Yeah.
3: But I think when they say to you, we're like a family here.
0: Yes.
3: Then you know for a fact you're going to be looking after them. Yeah, you're going to get those messages on the weekend and after hours and everything, because we're a family and we look after each other, but you don't get looked after.
0: Yeah, and then that's how they also explain salary delays, right? Because we're a family. Everything you must understand, because we're a family. Didi says, we were sitting in the boardroom when rain started pouring in, and I knew at that moment I'm not staying very long at this company.
1: In the boardroom, Chomi. Have a bathroom, Yana. A random storage closet. Leaks in the boardroom is a bigger indicator in the company. They don't even care how they look to clients.
0: Imagine. Wanda says the receptionist, office administrator, and HR officer was the same person.
1: No, like, that's notoriously not the two departments you also want to combine, because they get to have a front seat at the reception, seeing everything, hearing everything from everyone, and then HR making the decisions of, like, what's right for who. They're definitely picking sides.
0: The clear sign that you're not going to stay very long at a job, 0825505151. What is your clear sign? You walked in there, you saw the red flags, and you knew for a fact that here, it's not the place where I'm going to spend a very long time.

0: Molly and Tyler, Body Go on 5 Minute Mornings with Kangabo. A clear sign that you're not going to last very long at a job. When the person replacing you only lasted 2 weeks, huh?
1: Wait, stop it right now.
0: The person like you're replacing, yeah.
1: Yeah, you know this person wasn't here for long. There's been many of you, the many Emilys, if you will. Yeah. They keep ringing you all in through the system and out again through the back door.
0: I find a dodgy one is also when there wasn't a clear handover.
1: Mm.
0: And the person apparently just disappeared.
1: Yeah, it's giving, I quit. It's giving.
0: Exactly.
1: I up and left this sinking ship.
0: Or when lunch breaks feel illegal.
1: Oh, that's so true.
0: When it feels like, yo, I shouldn't be taking my lunch right now.
1: I think that also comes from, you know, the people in charge then constantly making people feel some way about it. They probably snickering or saying, oh, just make sure your lunch breaks or whatever. We see you guys clocking in 5 minutes after lunch ended. They probably already instilling that in the environment because that fear doesn't come from nowhere.
0: Lindo says lunch was 30 minutes at the place where I used to work and I knew that was a red flag.
1: Isn't that illegal? Aren't you supposed to like legally give like working people an hour at least for lunchtime, especially if they work over 8 hours?
0: Sure. So I worked at a place where the managers were dating each other. And the girly, the manager, was always in the bathroom crying.
1: I'm sorry, I'm not supposed to laugh.
0: Imagine, and then she's telling you about their relationship problems, but then that is also your manager, and everything just feels weird, and you're just like, how did I land up here? What did I do in my career to land up in this mess?
1: She should really seek professional help because you can't be venting to literally people who are your subordinates, but also in a situation where you're doing something that's technically very much in the gray area of bounds.
0: Yeah.
1: Dating a colleague.
0: Yeah. Ugh. Yeah. Sure, red flags that you're not going to last very long at a job. 0825505151. What were those red flags for you?
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0: It's Porcelain Moon, Sugar Rush on 5 Minute Mornings with Kangabo. What is a clear sign that the place you're working at is not the place you're going to stay for very long? Just red flags through and through. Buhle in Cape Town, good morning.
1: Morning, Kangabo, how are you?
0: I am fantastic, my love. What was that red flag for you that this workplace, it's not going to work out?
1: Yo, guys, I have so many red flags.
0: Yeah.
1: Number one is that when I got there, they were like, okay, do you have a laptop? I was like, yes. Like, okay, do you have this software? And I was like, yes. They're like, yeah, so you can just use your laptop and your software.
0: Batung.
1: I was like, batung. Guys, didn't you know I was coming? Number two, I don't want a place that has bells. A bell for tea time, a bell for lunch. I'm an adult. I must be able to take a lunch or a cup of tea when I want to.
0: Oh, number my three, goodness.
1: When the other staff was asking me, he's like, oh, did you get paid this month? And I'm like, what do you mean? Did you get paid? They were like, no, they're only paying you because you're new. I'm telling you, after 3 months, they're not going to pay you. Lo and behold, the third month, I got paid in 3 installments.
0: What? No.
1: My Sumanyana salary in 3 installments.
0: Yeah, oh, my goodness. So oh my
1: so
0: goodness!
1: Terrible.
0: So wait,
1: and
0: so they paid you like a third of it, and then the next third, and then the next third of the salary, yeah. Basically.
1: Yeah, basically. And then eventually I left. Then I had to do my tax returns. When I tell you, it was even a problem because the company was doing dodgy things.
0: Oh.
1: I had to whip up statements to prove to fans that I was there.
0: Yeah. Oh, Buhle.
1: It was so bad. Yeah, no. And then I was working at another department that I shouldn't be working at because that person wasn't coming to work because they weren't paid. Yeah.
0: How long did you stay at this job, Buhle?
1: I stayed for 4 months.
0: Oh, yeah, no.
1: I was staying out of varsity. I was just happy to be there. And the sad part is that I liked the thing that I was doing. I really liked it.
0: You know what?
1: I left one day, and it was like I was coming back, and I never came back.
2: How about that, Zobuya? Go like you're coming back.
1: I left, and I was like, bye, guys. See you on Monday. Never went back.
0: Oh, they definitely didn't deserve a resignation. They definitely didn't deserve one. Buhle, thank you so much for sharing. Have a good one, okay?
1: Thank you, guys.
0: All right. Cheers, Buhle. So many red flags.
2: No, there was a list, dog. Like, the fact that they paid you in installments, that's already an indicator they're doing some financial fraud there in the back. How do you justify those kinds of, like, consistent small payments to employees?
0: Oh, that is crazy. Yo, we'll wrap it up there. Hi, super big red flags right there. Mm-hmm. Coming up next, we've got The Vault on the way. Jacques, also in Cape Town, sent through some songs. Galantis, Runaway. And then we've also got Euphonic, Don't Wanna Be Your Friend. That is coming up next on 5 Minute Mornings.
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Euphonic Don't Wanna Be Your Friend, Galantis Runaway. A big shout out to Jacques in Cape Town for sending through this vault. Any tracks you want to get out of the vault, 0825505151, and we'll jam them for you.

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5: Joburg Mayor wants the SANDF to be part of bylaws enforcement operations, and Elon Musk loses his case against OpenAI.

0: A very good morning to you. For 5 News, I am Yonaka Teledi. Johannesburg Mayor Dada Morero says he wants to bring members of the SANDF and SAPS to the city to be part of bylaws enforcement operations. He's leading a delegation of city officials to the Marble Towers precinct along Small Street. Morero says they've already engaged the Defense Department on the possible deployment of the officers.
1: We are here doing our work. It has nothing to do with any form of an election campaign. Well, my party that I come from and most of the parties that we are together in the government of local unity, we have not started on the election campaign.
0: To the story now. Civil organizations, supporters and family members of the late former Bafana Bafana captain Senzo Meyiwa are expected to march to the union buildings in Pretoria today. They're demanding faster progress in his long-running murder trial, Calvin Lula reports.
2: The family is expected to call for urgent intervention from the presidency, saying the case has taken too long to conclude. They say the long delay in the trial has caused continued pain and frustration. The case remains before the High Court, where the 5 accused are still facing murder charges. Proceedings are ongoing.
0: In other news, the ANC in KZN says there are too many unanswered questions in the long-awaited murder trial of its former Youth League Secretary General Cindy Somakaka. The trial could not proceed yesterday due to a delay by defense lawyers in the High Court in Pietermaritzburg. ANC provincial spokesperson Sfiso Sonjika.
3: It is now almost over 8 years. Witnesses are ready, the state is ready, but there seems to be a game by one of the accused who keeps changing lawyers. And we really appreciate the judge that raised this matter strongly, that the accused is not going to be allowed to abuse law if he comes back in November with the same strategy.
0: And lastly, tech billionaire Elon Musk has lost his case against OpenAI and its chief executive, Sam Altman. Musk sought over $130 billion in financial restitution, the ousting of Altman and President Greg Brockman, as well as a reversal of the company's restructuring into a corporate for-profit business. Altman's lawyer, William Savitt, welcomed the ruling.
4: Mr. Musk can bring his claims and he can tell his stories. But what the 9 members of this jury found is that his stories were just that, stories, not facts. And the facts are that OpenAI is a not-for-profit, mission-driven organization that has been and will continue to be faithful to that mission, as it already has done.
0: Recapping the top story this hour, Johannesburg Mayor Dada Morero says he wants to bring members of the SANDF and SAPS to the city to be part of bylaws enforcement operations.
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0: It's Baby Kim, who happens to be Kendrick Lamar's cousin, teaming up with Kendrick on this Good Flirts on 5 Mid Mornings with Kangabo. It is time for Real Talk No Filter. It's a bit of a strange one today. Man in his mid-30s decides to quit whatever job he was doing and to start a business as a babysitter full-time. And everybody in his life is just judging him. They're just like, you are a man in your 30s, mid-30s even. You're going to now babysit kids for a living. First of all, it's not good money. Also, why do you want to go and take care of children?
1: If you see the Tooth Fairy with Dwayne The Rock Johnson is also kind of like really in his manny role. I think Vin Diesel did it as well in a movie. There is something admirable about kids having that kind of a male figure sometimes. I think we take for granted, especially those of us with father figures in our lives, how necessary they are. I think we also live in a world that's gendered too many jobs. I think if a 35-year-old woman said the same thing, no one would even blink twice.
0: 100%.
1: Yeah. So it's just one of those things. People need to get over gendering jobs and certain roles in society and let the men take care of the kids. They can lift heavier. I mean, if when the kid starts getting bigger, guess who should be doing the lifting? The manny.
0: The stroller, all these things.
1: The car seats. There's a lot of stuff. There's a lot of building of things when it comes to kids and really thinking very engineerially, then I think we'll give it to the gents. They might be better suited for those kinds of tasks.
0: But in terms of money, it just doesn't seem like the right decision to make.
1: You'd be surprised how expensive childcare is. The smaller or younger the children, even the more expensive. Creche is more expensive than primary school because they require more attention. They might not be potty trained. There's a lot that goes into childcare that I think we sometimes forget that, no, babysitting is not just for the teenage job, but there's au pairs. Maybe now they need you to help the kids with the homework. You need to be driving the kids to and from extracurricular. And as a parent, I think I would want, you know, a big buff, strong guy taking my kids through to and fro as like almost a bodyguard and a caretaker in one, you know? Yeah. Whereas if they're maybe, and I don't like to say it, maybe they're with an older makoko, they might get taken advantage of and you feel a little bad, or now you have to start compensating in other things. Whereas an able-bodied 30-something-year-old man can do a lot more than a makoko nanny.
0: While he's getting judged for deciding to be a babysitter, his friends and family are just confused, essentially. Does this even make sense for him to quit his job so he can do full-time babysitting? Or are we just stereotyping? Is, you know, are the people in his circle just stereotyping and they're being very traditional about gender roles, and that's why they have an issue with this? If it was a woman, would they still have the same issue with him quitting his job to go and babysit? Let us know what you think for Real Talk No Filter today. 0825505151. I mean, do you have a small kid? Would you let a man in his 30s babysit your child?
1: And then take, for example, he's childless as well, so he doesn't necessarily have direct experience raising his own children. So he's kind of starting out with yours.
0: Yeah, that he's training. Yeah. But maybe we're stereotyping again, making the assumption that just because he's a man doesn't have children, he can't take care of kids.
1: Yeah, he could have had a lot of younger siblings. He could have a lot of friends or family members with kids. And he is, you know, Uncle John that's good with the kids. You never know.
0: I don't understand why Uncle John is quitting his job, to be honest.
1: It's the quitting of the job that you might have a problem with.
0: Yeah, I just feel like there are other ways to make money, Uncle John. I don't know about this decision. 0825505151. Or am I being too old school about this? 5 breakfast, 6 to 9 a.m.
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3: It's the end of an era, isn't it? It's kind of sad.
4: Oh, he's 62. It is the retirement age.
2: Almost. In this country, it's still left some time.
4: Yeah.
2: Back in there.
3: And yeah, you can still get a cabinet position.
2: Yeah, you start considering a career in politics.
4: You are a youth. Yes.
2: Yeah, he would have only left the Youth League recently.

0: It's Disciples on My Mind. Would you hire a guy mid-30s who's decided that he wants to take care of babies for a living? It's actually kind of cute.
1: Yeah, it's a pivot from what he would normally be doing, and so his entire family is shocked. I think it's okay. It's admirable. It's really nice to step outside of those societal roles and really do what you want. Maybe he really wants to be fulfilled by, like, learning from children, and he appreciates their innocence. It can be fulfilling. Childcare can be a fulfilling career versus what he probably was doing.
0: Yeah, you know, I think that the stereotypes that we have really mess with our heads a little bit. I remember 2 years ago, after I'd done a weight loss procedure, I'd gotten lipo, and what you're supposed to do is go to an aftercare facility if you want to. So I went to an aftercare facility, right? Then I realized this aftercare facility is owned by two men.
1: Ew. Yeah, that's weird. I'd feel uncomfortable because of the kind of procedure and the kind of assistance you need.
0: Are you guys gonna help me in the shower? Like,
1: even
0: gonna
1: men
0: work?
1: Nurses, like male nurses, I'm like, sir, what's happening?
0: I mean, there were two gay men, so automatically I felt a little bit more comfortable and relaxed. But I still thought that was really bizarre. And I think that's why people would also have a little bit of an issue with this Manny that we are discussing.
2: I think it's not a bad thing. But unfortunately, it is widely unaccepted or unacceptable by our communities. And you know, communities form part of humanity, if I may say. So I think it's best when you want to take care of children, stay at crèche, look after them with other educators, if I may say. But one-on-one, no.
1: Sure.
2: And Yonax, what if you get blessed by only daughters? Would you still go on with it?
1: So it's exactly that. We have this fear. We've really painted a lot of fear on males, and it is because of our experiences in our communities, in our families. The male figure isn't always the protector, and that's the sad and unfortunate truth, and that's why we're seeing such alarming numbers, you know, of certain crimes and domestic violent crimes, because we already assume that man is not a safe choice. And so it is about redirecting the way we see men in our lives and really look at the examples in our lives. I'm lucky enough to have a lot of male figures who are fabulous fathers. My father, late himself, terrible husband, terrible, terrible husband. But as a father, he took us everywhere, did everything with us, and he really did care for us as girls. And of course, there's a learning curve, especially because of the gender differences. There's a learning curve in how a man is supposed to learn how to take care of a girl child, which is very different to taking care of a boy child sometimes, anatomically speaking. So taking baths with my father was like a very different experience. Like, he wouldn't want to get in the bath with me versus my mom would always get in the bath with me. So there's a lot of barriers and rules that don't exist for male caretakers, and we should actually just allow them into the space so those rules can be formulated.
0: Yeah, but it's kind of difficult to allow them into those spaces and to feel safe when the stats do not lie about the kind of country that we live in.
1: Oh, yeah, it's scary. It's like, who's uncle?
0: So I can definitely understand why somebody would be a little bit afraid. I think whether the kids are, you know, boys or girls, either or. But this dude has quit his job. He's in his

0: something deeper if the family is so against it or so skeptical.
1: 0825505151. Do you support this dude going, I'm quitting my job, I want to become a full-time babysitter, I might have not done it before, but I'm good with children and this is a lucrative career? Yonaka even says there's money in this business, right? Money, and you know, already there's an assumption that he's not going to be making money, but yeah, you think of people that are au pairs and they make a decent living.
0: Yeah, even people who are just tutors for kids who might be going to like your private schools. You need to just find the right family or the right community that will embrace the fact that you're a manny. They will see the protective element over anything. So many rich, wealthy kids have male caretakers who are also just bodyguards, so we don't see them as mannies, but actually that's who they spend most of their time with. We saw it with Michael Jackson as well, the character who plays Ben in the movie, a very strong male figure in his life, very grown man, not necessarily feeding him because he was grown, but literally someone who he saw as a best friend
1: and a caretaker. 0825505151. Should this manny go ahead and do this babysitting job as a single man in his mid-30s? 5 mid-morning.
2: So the one thing that I have failed for would be standing up for myself. So I was a person that was very agreeable.
0: And it's tough to especially be honest with yourself about the fact that, hey, well, I was a people pleaser. So many internal battles you have to constantly fight and remind yourself to choose yourself.
1: Oh, I get it, because I'm a recovering people pleaser myself.
0: And it's tough because people do tell you, oh, you are such a different person. And it's like, yeah, I'm not that anymore. I'm still people pleasing, guys.
1: I find that it's easier when I say I don't have capacity. Then you're not saying...
0: You're being honest about why you can't do it.
1: I don't have capacity.
0: Okay. Mid-mornings.
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0: It's Shimza and Elderbrook. This is Falling on 5 Minute Mornings with Kangabo. We're talking about a man in his mid-30s deciding that he is going to be a babysitter. That's the job that he wants to do. Do you reckon this is a good idea? I mean, if you had children, would you let this single man in his mid-30s take care of your children?
1: But I feel like Uncle Johnny must not quit his job, because also to leave your kids with a strange man doesn't sound safe. So I don't know if that industry is big enough for him to feel like he could get a job. Because I don't know, where is he from? If he's South African, we live in a like gender-based violence country where women don't feel safe among men, whether it's strangers, whether it's family, whether it's friends. Mm-hmm. So I don't know if there's anyone who would want to hire a man and leave them with their kid.
0: That's the thing. He could actually struggle to find this work.
2: Yeah, and with no credentials, it might not help, honestly, because even if you say, oh, he'll go overseas now where people are less skeptical, people will want to know who are your references, which families have you cared for in your country, and he'll have nothing to show for it.
3: Mm. Hey, Manuel here. I think when it comes to this issue, I support it because of the family situation of the man. Maybe a job isn't bringing him enough happiness anymore because he doesn't have a family, and so he needs that psychological well-being that comes from that different job.
0: Yeah, so it definitely is something that could work, but I reckon he would need to start with families that he knows personally, because most people would be skeptical, let's be honest. In the country that we live in, most people would be skeptical and they go, absolutely not. Yeah. Even though your kid could be in danger, whether they are with a woman or a man, to be quite honest, you just never know. You hear horrible stories.
2: Yeah, and I think there is an angle there of starting at the actual institutions of care, foundation phase institutions, where you're working at a crash, or you're working with other educators, and it's more so a day job, first of all, where you're working with other people, really learning. I think he's more likely to even get into the industry that way first, instead of, you know, trying to go one-on-one in someone's home. No one is going to accept that now.
0: Exactly. Yeah. And I really reckon that's why his family is just like, but
2: don't do it. You're going to disappoint yourself.
0: Uncle Johnny.
2: Go back to your job.
0: Who is going to hire you? But going through the right channels, working at a creche, working with foundation-based kids, that sounds more like it. And I think it would make people even more comfortable knowing you've actually done this before. You know how to take care of children. Maybe you even have a qualification.
2: Yeah. And I think really keeping it to the tutoring side, the education side, will make people less skeptical, because the moment you start saying, no, I want to change kids' diapers, they're going to be like, but sir, why? No one wants to understand the you nursing children, you wanting to have, because men don't have a maternal instinct. So it's biologically something that doesn't make sense. It logically also doesn't make sense to us. We know the stats. We don't trust a lot of people with our children in general. Mm-hmm. So yeah, go the education route, my brother.
0: Yeah, all the best, Uncle Johnny. But so sweet. What it's really cute.
2: It's adorable. Yeah, it's commendable, because like I said, we need to embrace some of these careers that are gendered. We need to see a lot more male nurses, because that's exactly who should be helping sick people when they need to have sponge baths in the beds. It shouldn't just be a job for black women and our older aunties and stuff.
0: We'll wrap it up there. All the best with this career change. Bit of a strange one, but it's possible.
2: Yeah, you can do it.
4: The top 40 on 5. If you missed the top 40 on 5 this weekend, don't do it again, bro.

0: one up, Siku, Dangerous Lover.
1: Number three.
0: Sam Fender and Olivia Dean, Rein Me In.
1: Number two.
0: BTS, Swim.
1: Number one. I love it.
0: 2 weeks in a row, reigning supreme at number one, Bella Kay with I Love It, I Love It, I Love It. Let's do this again this Saturday from 10 a.m. to 2 p.m. only on
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0: It's Goldfish. No one has to know. So we had wrapped this up, but it's still continuing on the WhatsApp line. It's the Manny situation where a man in his mid-30s wants to quit his job, or has quit his job rather already, because he's decided that he wants to be a babysitter. We worry about the fact that it's going to be hard for him to get work, because how trusting are people going to be of this man who's never taken care of children before, suddenly wanting to be a babysitter, especially in the country that we live in?
1: Yeah, in fact, I think there might actually even be a legal issue. You can't just start taking care of kids because you want to. I think then he might also need to look at, like, is it licensing that he needs to get? Should he be asking someone for permission? Like, I don't think they should just allow anyone to walk off the street and start taking care of kids.
0: But think about how many people have that job but they don't have the qualifications for it.
1: Yeah, but they have references. So with him, he doesn't have references. He doesn't have a track record. Like, there's no way where you can say, oh no, this person was previously employed by these people and this is how it was. Because it starts on a trust basis. Them saying, oh, this is our neighbor's 20-year-old who can take care of the kids for the weekend, and then now she needs it more full time. And then it transitions, and then she realizes, I can do this more long term.
0: But now, for every single job, somebody has to give you a chance, right?
1: Yeah.
0: And he's hoping that someone will give him that one chance to do it, prove himself, and then that will bring in more babysitting work.
2: Hello, fathers.
0: What's up?
2: My uncle only hired men, and still only hires men, on his properties, and more so when it came to looking after his children.
0: Wow.
2: He had only men.
3: That's psychological.
2: So, I think the trust is there. Just got to find the right people.
1: Yep.
0: It makes me wonder why he hired men only, though.
1: Yeah, I think maybe it's also because of the people he works with also in other aspects. Maybe that's exactly who he was, like, surrounded by. He didn't have a lot of, like, women in his space, in his sphere. I think we forget sometimes how many fathers raise their children alone. How many single father figures are out there, you know? Because we are always associating single parenthood with mothers. We forget, you know, there's fathers out there doing it on their own, with daughters, with just sons, a combination of both. And they're probably thriving. And that's why we don't hear much from them, because they just have already gotten accustomed to it. It's the norm now.
0: I find it bizarre still just hiring me and only. I find it so bizarre. Look, Brandon, I'm sure it worked out for your uncle, but I'm just thinking, is it not a little sexist to just go, I only hire men, that is it, I'm not hiring women, I cannot work with women, you know?
1: Yeah, I think it's also very sus. Like, what's wrong with working with women, like, for you?
0: Exactly.
1: Like, for you personally, what happens to you when the women enter the space? What's going on? What's wrong with them being there?
0: Or maybe you've just got beliefs in jail that, they don't work hard enough, or, they're not strong, they're not going to pick up these heavy things, so you just decide,
1: the heavy things
0: only
1: being your kids. Like, it's like, you know, that's the weird thing. It's like, yeah, kids are heavy things, you know. Maybe men should be the ones picking them up. I don't know.
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0: Morning.
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0: Mm-hmm.
4: Currently traveling through the streets of Umlazi.
0: Oh, yeah.
4: So, what I would say is, in regards to this male person wanting to be an au pair or a male nanny, my thing is, either it being right or wrong or good or bad, but I am not trying to leave my daughter with a stranger.
0: Yeah.
4: Surely not going to leave her with a man, and surely will never leave her with a man that I pay to look after her. No.
0: I feel you.
4: Never.
0: Oh,
4: I
0: shall.
4: But good luck to the guy. This is really, really weird.
0: You know,
4: it's, weird. Like, it's hard trusting female nannies.
0: Yeah, exactly.
4: Now learning to trust a male nanny.
0: I was just about to say that, because, I mean, I've heard crazy stories of people reflect on them growing up and experiences that they've had with nannies, you know, even female nannies, to be quite honest.
1: Yeah, just leaving your child in the care of someone else is scary for a lot of parents. Even when you send them to a school where you know they should be safe, you never know. It's such a scary thing to give your child to someone else in general. That gender almost has nothing to do with it. But the gents are not beating the allegations today, Kesana.
0: I know they're not beating them at all. I heard a crazy story. This was a female nanny. What she would do during the day, is go beg in the streets with the child.
1: Oh, no.
0: Literally carry the baby on her back, beg in the streets.
1: And people feel more sorry for her.
0: And then people feel sorry for her, whatever. So now you at work, this is like a real story. You at work thinking your child is fine and safe with the nanny.
1: And you're paying her.
0: And you're paying her, but she's taking your child. And basically begging in the streets.
1: That is so scary. Yeah. Ah, that's making me never want to trust anyone with my future kids.
0: Cameras, bro. Everywhere. Everywhere. Cameras.
1: Trackers everywhere. On you and the baby.
0: Tracker, camera, everything. Those air tags. Anything and everything.
1: Have a PI just walking around behind you all the time.
0: I imagine being one of those people and sitting in my office and I'm just looking at the camera at home. Being like, what's happening at home? What's happening at home? Yep. You know, I need to make sure you're treating my child right. Mm-hmm. I need to make sure you're treating my dog right. I need to make sure everything is going right, because you honestly just really never know. I think man or woman, you just never know what is going to happen when you leave your child with
1: someone else. Always check references. Make sure those references are credible. It's not just their cousin answering the phone saying they're good with babies. Mm-hmm. And it's an actual family that almost has nothing to do familiarly with them.
0: And once again, it's good luck to Uncle Johnny and this new career path. It's not going to be an easy one.
1: Yeah, work hard.

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Greatness doesn't happen overnight, and every champion's journey is worth knowing. So this week, Aaron Masemola goes down in conversation with South Africa's most celebrated sporting heroes, unpacking sacrifices, the setbacks, and mindset it took to reach the top. He chats with Mika Abrahams, a 17-year-old South African racing driver who's currently competing in the British Formula 4 Championship, one of the most competitive junior racing series in the world. Don't you think that's incredible? We could have a future Lewis Hamilton over here. Mika shares how his racing journey began and what first ignited his passion for motorsport at such a young age. He chats about his dreams reaching Formula One and why he believes representation in motorsport matters for the next generation of young African drivers watching from the sidelines. Check out the full episode. It's streaming now on 5FM's YouTube catch up and Spotify channels. That's the Champions Blueprint, amplified by 5FM.

0: A very good morning to you. For 5 News, I am Yonaka Teledi. Advocacy group Friends of the Meiwa Family is calling on President Cyril Ramaphosa to urgently intervene in the ongoing murder trial of Senzo Meiwa. The former Bafana Bafana captain's family, friends and supporters are expected to gather at the Union Buildings in Pretoria today. Coordinator of the advocacy group, Hubert Mapumulo.
1: We're here to hand over a memorandum to the Office of the President after his ministers failed us, the Minister of Police, the Commissioner of Police, the Minister of Justice, on a matter that Mr. Sifiso Maiwa opened, a case of defeating the ends of justice regarding the corruption and cover-ups that is being done by the police in the murder case of his brother, Senzo Maiwa.
0: To the story now. The ANC in KZN says there are too many unanswered questions in the long-awaited murder trial of its former Youth League Secretary General Sindiso Makaka. The trial could not proceed yesterday due to a delay by defense lawyers in the High Court in Pietermaritzburg. ANC provincial spokesperson Sifiso Sonjika.
2: It is now almost over 8 years. Witnesses are ready, the state is ready, but there seems to be a game by one of the accused who keeps changing lawyers. And we really appreciate the judge that raised this matter strongly, that the accused is not going to be allowed to abuse law if he comes back in November with the same strategy.
0: In other news, Johannesburg Mayor Tata Morero says he wants to bring members of the SANDF and SAPS to the city to be part of bylaws enforcement operations. He's leading a delegation of city officials to the Marble Towers precinct along Small Street. Morero says they've already engaged the Defense Department on the possible deployment of the officers.
3: We are here doing our work. It has nothing to do with any form of an election campaign. Well, my party that I come from and most of the parties that we are together in the government of local community, we have not started on their election campaigns.
0: And the national orders are underway at the Sefako Makgatho Presidential Guest House in Pretoria. President Cyril Ramaphosa will bestow the national orders on 38 South Africans and foreign nationals who've made significant contributions to the country's democracy. Director General in the Presidency, Phindile Baleni.
4: It's about contributing to the new character of South Africa that we must consistently work on and build. And today we're saying we're taking a moment to reflect on those achievements and honor them and reward them accordingly.
0: Recapping the top story this hour. Advocacy group Friends of the Meiwa Family is calling on President Cyril Ramaphosa to urgently intervene in the ongoing murder trial of Senzo Meiwa. Nadia Romanos will have your next bulletin at 12 o'clock. George.

0: Ava Star, Where Do We Go on 5 Minute Mornings with Kangabo, Nasty C, No More. So yesterday we revealed our World Cup songs and they were epic. They were so epic. We want to play them again.
1: Oh, yes. This is actually a gift from us to you.
0: Yes. So stay tuned because up next, if you missed our World Cup songs, they are on the way.
2: Previously on 5 Lunch.
3: Natasha, you ready?
4: Yes.
3: All right, your time starts in 3, 2, 1, let's go.
5: Natasha, what is the capital city of France?
4: Paris.
5: How many days are there in a week?
4: 7 days.
5: Which animal is known as man's best friend?
4: The dog.
5: What color do you get when you mix red and white?
4: Pink.
5: Which planet do we live on?
4: Planet Earth.
5: How many legs does a spider have?
4: Eight.
5: What is frozen water called?
4: Ice.
5: Which sport uses a bat and a ball and is very popular in South Africa?
4: Cricket.
5: What do bees make?
4: Honey.
5: Which month comes after June?
4: July.
3: Oh!

Yonder Way, She Just Want to Party on 5 Minute Mornings with Kangabo. So we have our World Cup songs. I'm going to kick off with mine because I think yours is the more party one. Aww. So it deserves to go second. So here's a bit of what you missed yesterday.

0: Ah, Vafanako.
1: Beautiful.
0: Vafanako. And then Yonaga came through with the amapiano.
1: Yes.
0: What was the other genre?
1: Guicho.
0: Guicho.
1: Yes, very call and response. We hear it a lot when the sports is happening.
0: Yes.
1: So I really was inspired by how they already roll. They're just like, here you go, guys. What you're used to.
0: And this is Bafana Pambili. Bafana, Bafana.

0: I'm a little too obsessed.
1: Really?
0: Oh, yeah.
1: That last time she was inspired.
0: I am a little too obsessed. That is how we roll our Bafana Bafana songs. All the best to Bafana Bafana. 11 June. Trust, we're going to be playing these songs again.
1: Oh, we must.
0: Listen, we're playing when they leave for the World Cup, when they play their first match,
1: yeah.
0: Whether they win or lose their first match.
1: Mm-hmm. When they go for the second game.
0: Come on.
1: When they come back, and hopefully they come back winners.
0: That's it. And if you ever thought Yonaka and I couldn't be music producers, we proved you wrong.
1: Yeah, think again. Look, did you see the great production? We mixed and mastered the weekend. We did the research and we've got the product.
0: Come on. All right, back to the real musicians. This is Dawson and Zion. Turn this up. It's Selfish on 5 Minute Mornings with Karabo.

0: It's Max Moore. Hi. And before that, I played you some Dawson and Zion with Selfish. It's a Tuesday. That means YB5 is on the way.
1: Yes. Today we are speaking to an organization called Africa Tycoon. Lana Roy, the program lead of their 360 disability inclusion team, is on the line. And we talk a lot about the new facility opened up in Orange Farm. It's a sensory therapy facility, the first of its kind. And it's very important for, you know, people who are diagnosed with ASD, who are on the spectrum, people who have intellectual disabilities as well. These kinds of sensory environments are very helpful, not only to the

0: patients, but also to their families, and then in helping integrate those sensory things in their normal everyday lives as well.
1: Like what?
0: Yeah, it's things like to certain toys, sensory toys that really do play on textures, because if you know, people on the spectrum tend to be very texture sensitive, and so some of those toys really do help. It's kind of like an exposure therapy situation, but it also helps with a lot of calming and, you know, making sure that the I guess the healing and the growth process of the patient is as smooth as can be, and they don't get too shocked with, you know, the outside world. Sensory therapy is a very vital part of, I guess, anyone's journey who might be on the spectrum or just dealing with certain intellectual disabilities.
1: Very important for family members, I think, as well. That is on the way. It's YB5. We'll do that up next.
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0: What a tune. It's almost lunchtime. Let's go. It's Duke Dumont. I got you on 5 Minute Mornings with Kagabo. YB5 coming up next.
1: It is with Africa Tacoon, the 360 Disability Inclusion Department, the program lead. Lana Roy speaks to us today about the therapeutic sensory facility that's just opened up in Orange Farm.
0: Coming up after this.
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1: Welcome to another episode of Young Blood 5 with me, Yonaka Teledi. Today we're speaking to an organization called Africa Tacoon, and from the organization, program lead for 360 Disability Inclusion is Lana Roy. Thank you so much for joining us, Lana.
4: Thank you so much, Yonaka.
1: Now, South Africa's first therapeutic sensory facility has just opened up in Orange Farm. Please do tell us more about why sensory integration matters.
4: Right. Sensory integration is actually very important because it affects how people experience and respond to the world around them. And for many children, like children who are neurodivergent or children with various disabilities, every day, like sounds, light, textures, just even a crowded environment can become a very overwhelming and difficult process for them. So this creates a safe and supportive environment for these people where they can learn to regulate. To add on why it's also important in a community basis like Orange Farm is that in impoverished and poorer communities, there are no such facilities or availabilities for these children. So that often these children are just left inside, indoors, and kept out of the public eye. And this is just giving such an opportunity to community-based parents who have children who are neurodivergent and can actually bring them to the space to help them regulate their children.
1: Since it is the first of its kind, one can imagine the load of patients it'll have to cater for. Who exactly is this facility built to accommodate?
4: Okay, so as I mentioned, it started with our own Africa Tacoon Orange Farm community, but we have opened this up to the Orange Farm community as a whole. It's been built by the community, specifically mothers with children with disabilities, for children who are neurodivergent. So it is there to accommodate as many people from the Orange Farm community as possible, but it has started with our own young children and youth with disabilities in our Africa Tacoon Center in Orange Farm.
1: Just in closing, how can the people of Mzansi and corporate get involved? And please do share the website we can get in touch with you on.
4: Okay, perfect. Everything relies on funding. Though, part of this whole effort is there are three key elements. There's innovation in this, there's sustainability in this, and then there's scalability, which are three big things that funders look for. And this is the type of project that can be scaled, but it does require funding because Africa Tacoon alone has 400 ECD centers that we have in our outreach program. So what we're actually looking to look for funders to actually help us make these boxes and toys and decorations that we can send to all of these 400 ECD schools. And this can be all the thousands of ECD schools in South Africa that we can make these sensory things for, as well as a training manual and training program that actually teaches and helps parents to work in this environment and use sensory, not just specifically space, but with, as I said, the relevant toys. So yeah, funding is something that we need. Corporates can assist with, as I said, purchasing and helping us transport this specific stuff. We need volunteers to help us with sponsorship for these children who can't afford these services. And all of this can be found on Africa. That's with a K. So it's A-F-R-I-K. kahikkun.org. On the website, we are on LinkedIn, Facebook, Instagram, and you can follow us through all those social medias. There's been a lot of press on this, so you can just look Sentry Space Africa Tikkun and it will have all the details that you need.
1: That was indeed Lana Roy, Program Lead for 360 Disability Inclusion at Africa Tikkun, an organization that is transforming the lives of children and youth from cradle to career. Thank you so much for joining us, Lana. Have a beautiful day further.
4: Absolutely. Thank you so much.
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0: It's Jeremy Loop Senna on 5 Minute Mornings with Kangabo. We are almost out of here. We're getting on out of here. Lula Odiba's in the building. Five yes. Lunch coming up. What's happening?
1: Oh, all the good vibes. One of my favorite things that we do on Five Lunch is called You Didn't Hear It From Me, But.
0: Oh, yes.
1: You know? And the amount of tea we've been getting from inappropriate crushes to like people stealing and fathers pretending to go to work when they've been retrenched. It's been crazy.
0: Yo.
1: So we have it again today because it's a Tuesday and it's Tuesday religion on our show. So we have that at around the 2 p.m. hour.
0: Mm-hmm.
1: State of Five Nation as usual. And this one is really, really cool, but it's really difficult as well.
0: Okay.
1: This week, Yaku has tasked us with pretty much completing a plot to a story. So yesterday, now I'm escaping me what story it was yesterday, but it's like really like meaty stuff. It's like yesterday was my brother faked his death. My brother faked his death, and he came back 10 years later, and then we have to complete the plot of the story.
2: Oh, that's nice.
1: Yeah. And we acted out and everything. And, you know, it's just so tough. I obviously lost yesterday, but I'm trying to bring out my big guns today.
0: Right.
1: We'll find out what part we're working with. And essentially, that's just 3 hours of good music, good conversation, and even
0: great vibe all the time. That is Five Lunch. Lula and Nadia coming up next. We are out of here.
2: Yes, we is. It is a beautiful Tuesday. I'm going to go rest. I have nothing on my plate. I'm excited to see what's going to be on my actual plate because I'm hungry.
0: Yeah, you're having a kota today for lunch.
2: Yes, and it's fabulous. The place in my, the kota place close to where I live has like a really good price range. And the kota I always get is 30 rand. Mm-hmm. It's got a full-size ration. It's got egg. It's got tons of chips. I showed you a picture just now as well. Mm-hmm. It's got acha. It's got poloni. I also went I go home, I put, because I like white liver, so I go home and I put white liver as well in the chili sauce. You don't like white liver, I just saw your face.
0: No. Is the white liver the one you eat with makwinya as
2: yes.
0: well?
2: Yes, yeah. I like to spread it on the thing. and then I'm gonna eat and enjoy.
0: I know. I feel like gotas should be from the hood. If they're not from the hood, I don't want them. So enjoy.
2: Tango.
0: Have an amazing day. Five Lunch coming right up.

0: National orders are being handed out and the U.S. implements a travel restriction over Ebola outbreak. Good afternoon. For 5 News, I'm Nadia Romanis. President Cyril Ramaphosa says the 38 South Africans and foreign nationals who are being bestowed with national orders today have helped turn the dream of a free and just South Africa into a reality. He was speaking at the National Orders Ceremony underway at the Presidential Guest House in Pretoria.
1: Their activism has extended to music, to politics, to sports, to literature, to culture, to medicine, to science, education, and the advancement of the human rights that we so cherish.
0: Supporters of former Bafana Bafana captain Senzo Mahiwa have cited political interference as the cause of delays in his murder trial. A handful of people have gathered outside the union buildings in Pretoria in solidarity with the bereaved family. Nkosi Kona Ndaba Ndaba travelled from Nongoma in KZN to show support for the Mahiwa family.
2: I'm here because this is so painful. People have passed away waiting for justice for Senzo Mahiwa. He was a national hero. He was our national goalkeeper. And it is so painful that a public figure and a significant person in this country just get killed and no justice is served. And we are just taken from pillar to post. It looks like powerful people are involved in this thing. That's why the closure for this case, we are not seeing it.
0: The Cape Winelands District Municipality's fire services says the fire that broke out on the mountain slopes near Bainskloof in the Boerland yesterday has mostly been contained. Municipal spokesperson Joanne Otto.
3: There are still a few smouldering spots which require their attention, but no active flames are visible. Ground crews from Cape Nature and the Cape Winelands, together with one additional ground crew dispatched by the landowner, worked well together and no damage to property or loss of livelihood has been reported. Despite the prediction, the hoped for rain did not happen. However, according to the teams, the clouds are banking up well and rain looks imminent.
0: And the U.S. government has implemented a strict 30-day travel restriction over an Ebola outbreak. It's also enhanced screening for individuals who visited the DRC, Uganda, and South Sudan in the last 3 weeks. Meanwhile, the UN has this update from the WHO through spokesperson Farhan Haq.
4: The outbreak involves the Bundibugyo strain of the Ebola virus, for which there are currently no licensed vaccines or specific therapeutics. The outbreak is centered in the province of Ituri, where more than 482 suspected cases have been reported since April, including 8 confirmed cases among suspected cases across several health zones. Testing of suspected cases is ongoing.
0: The top story at 12 o'clock, President Cyril Ramaphosa says the 38 South Africans and foreign nationals who are being bestowed with national orders today have helped turn the dream of a free and just South Africa into a reality.
5: Flight attendants, prepare for takeoff, please.
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0: This is how we kickstart our Tuesday afternoon. It's December Streets with Kickstart on 5 Live. Jack, I hope you know what you mean to me. Hey, yo, it's Lulo Diba. Put everything off the Diba's. Nadia Romanis also in the cut. How you doing?
1: Hello, I'm good. How you doing?
0: Fantastic. We're with you for the next 3 hours. So, yeah, it's going to be good vibes all the time, as Jude Van Vick would say. You know, I love people's tea so much, especially because I've got so much going on in my life. So for once, I just want to listen to what's happening in your life. We like to call that part of the show. You didn't hear it from me, but send us a voice note. Let us know what you need some advice on. Maybe you just need to vent. Tap in and let's see how we can help you. State of Five Nation, we are really creative this week.
1: I'm trying to be.
0: This one is, it's a difficult challenge. So if you missed yesterday's show, our super producer Jacko said, you guys are going to finish a story plot. So he started off, for example, yesterday he said, the plot is, you find out that your brother faked his death 10 years ago. All of a sudden he shows up. So we had to complete that plot by being the brother, explaining what we had been doing for all those 10 years.
1: Yeah, it's very Days of Our Lives, yes. Beautiful, yeah. Soapy, mm-hmm. Drama.
0: So yeah, that's happening around 1 in the afternoon. But otherwise, you get to pick your favorite song between two songs, because that's how we move on 5. Always just playing your favorite music, yeah? The Daily Music Pick. This is Cinnamon with Lost. On the other side of this, Kygo with Dance. This one is called Dancing Feet.

0: As promised, music from Kygo and Dance with Dancing Feet. Welcome to the show. It's 5 Lunch with Lula and Nuts. How's your Tuesday going so far?
1: It's Tuesday.
0: Oh my
1: no,
0: God.
1: It's good.
0: Are you feeling a little bit better rested? Because Monday was Mondaying yesterday.
1: Yeah, it was. I am feeling a little bit more
0: like
1: well rested.
0: Right?
1: Yeah.
0: And the weather in Joburg is so gloomy, but I actually like it this way. And as far as like how cold it is, I wish winter would be like this the whole time. The thought that it's going to get worse is actually makes me really, really sad and stressed out. But I was thinking about this, right? You know, growing up and watching television with your whole family and your parents are in the room.
1: Yes.
0: And then, you know, in the spirit of our State of Five Nation, The Bold and the Beautiful comes on. Then you have Brooke and Rich, then they start kissing. And then because you're with your whole family and your parents are there, you look everywhere except the TV because it's awkward. You're trying to be respectful. And it's like this pocket of things that you don't have conversations with your parents.
1: Yes.
0: And I look at Netflix now and pretty much what's happening on television. And these scenes have gone completely, like way more explicit than what I remember growing up.
1: Really? You reckon?
0: You don't think? Because, dude, like I watched something like Game of Thrones and I'm like, whoa, okay, this is a lot. Or I watch something on Showmax. It's a normal series, something that would typically play at 8 p.m. But it's not just kissing anymore.
1: Mm.
0: Now it's like, I just think about like that version of myself watching that with my parents. First, it was just kissing. But what I see now, I'd actually probably leave the room.
1: True. I wonder if also because of access to that kind of stuff with streaming services and everything, we were able to select it without realizing necessarily what you're choosing to watch. Because back in the day, I don't know, there were specific times where that kind of content would come on.
0: Yep.
1: But during the day, I don't think it was really
0: That's true.
1: So explicit.
0: But now I think about if I were to sit with my mom at my big age now.
1: Yes.
0: And something like that, where maybe we're watching something on Showmax and that scene comes on, how I'd react. I mean, I can't so much as still drink in front of my mom because I don't know. I still feel like her little baby. She doesn't treat me as such, but it's just that boundary that I'm too scared to cross. I feel like I'd still feel so uncomfortable and probably change the show. How close are you with your parents?
1: In that sense, I think we just kind of push through scenes when that happens and like look away. My dad would talk and he'd be like, and like start making jokes and stuff. Everyone else is just looking around and just hoping that it passes really quickly.
0: Yeah.
1: But I can't say we ever have spoken about intimacy in our own relationships and that kind of thing. That's something that just does never get addressed.
0: Mm-hmm.
1: But in terms of,
0: would you have a glass of wine with
1: Yes, okay. my dad would encourage it. He'd be like, come on,
0: it's
1: come
0: time.
1: Like, you're old enough, yay.
0: All right.
1: So, yeah, I don't know.
0: Yeah, well, how close are you with your parents in terms of like, you know, matters of intimacy or even drinking or anything else? Tap in on WhatsApp. We'd love to hear about it.
1: 082-550-5151.

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0: This is what happens when Africa giants move with purpose. When a continent decides it's time.
1: This Africa Month, we celebrate the artists and the players who put the continent on top.
0: African giants, we move different. 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

0: It's our boy Ed. This one is called Camera. Welcome to Vibe Line. I love when songs sound like ballads.
1: Oh, beautiful.
0: That's our boy, man. We're speaking about, like, how close are you to your parents? Either one of them. And we're speaking about matters like, can you drink with them? Can you speak about intimacy with them? Because there really are people who are besties with their parents.
1: Yes.
0: Like, daughter and mom, they'll go out together. You know, actually, my travel agent, we've become close over time, right? Mm-hmm. Now, she's got a daughter. I want to say my travel agent's, like, what, 40?
1: Okay.
0: And she had a baby when she was 20. So her baby is 20, right? And they go out together. And I'm like, but Chummy, and I'm friends with the mom and not the daughter. You know what I mean?
1: Yes.
0: So I'm like, Chummy, how do you go out with your daughter? Like, she's drinking with you. What if she's talking to boys? Don't you think that maybe she'll hold some reservations in engaging because you're right there? She's
1: yeah.
0: like, yeah, she can do what she wants. And I'm like, are you sure that you don't interfere? Do you hold any opinions about the men or the boys that she's meeting?
1: Yeah.
0: And also, where do you guys hang out? Where you can fit in and so can she.
1: Interesting.
0: You know what I mean? So I would just like to know, like, how close are you with your parents?
1: I wonder if they still live together too.
0: Cause they
1: like,
0: do.
1: Okay, so she's still under her, like...
0: Yep,
1: okay. Not rule, but, you know.
0: Her guidance.
1: Okay.
0: Some messages on WhatsApp. This one says, honestly, my mom knows everything, like a dangerous amount. I've told her about relationship drama, awkward intimacy stuff, getting drunk, adversity, all of it. Oh. At this point, she's less mother and more unpaid therapist. Wow.
1: Is that good, though?
0: Yeah, because... with a relationship like that, surely there must be a boundary.
1: Mm.
0: But who are we to say? I ain't got no
1: indeed,
0: baby.
1: Indeed, indeed.
0: My parents are very much don't ask, don't tell people. We can talk about politics, petrol prices, Eskom, the economy. But the second anything about dating or intimacy comes up, suddenly everyone wants water to go check on their dog. I totally feel that. This one says, my parents love acting supportive until you actually tell them something real. Oof. Suddenly it's not you can tell us anything anymore. It's a full courtroom investigation with follow-up questions.
1: Oh, so you just avoid it then.
0: Yeah, you see, that's uncomfortable, man.
1: Yeah.
0: Tap into the

0: Jimmy Nevis. What a throwback. This one is called Hot Boxing. Yeah, yeah, yeah, yeah, Hot Boxing. How close are you to your parents' conversation this afternoon on 5 Lunch? Can you guys like drink together? Can you party together? Can you speak about intimacy to one another?
1: This is Joni from Durban. And yeah, me and my mama are best of friends. I love my mama. And yeah, everything she knows about me, yeah. I share my life with my mama and I live with her. So she's literally my best friend. Aww. Who knows every single thing about me, yeah. So my mama is my friend.
0: Aww. Cute. That is so adorable. Dude, I'm even so scared to speak about like partners. I'm not scared. That's maybe not the word that I want to use, but I'm just not...
2: It's just uncomfortable.
0: We don't have that kind of relationship, yeah. My mom and I. Just talk about girls and... partners. Do you know how long we have to date till you meet my mom? I want to say 11 months.
2: Oh, wow. Okay. So almost a year.
0: Yeah, basically. Almost a year. Because I need to be sure. Because I just don't want to be introducing my mom to just nobody.
2: Yeah.
0: You know what I mean?
2: And then you're like, 2 months later, here's
0: Never mind. Oh, so we're going to be speaking really, really soon to someone from Namibia. Remember, we are honoring... Africa Month. Just yes. Like 5 Drive is. But what we're doing a little bit different is that we're speaking to... just someone, a normal citizen from there. And what we want to know is, what is that African country notoriously good at? What would you say for South Africa the answer to that is?
2: Ooh. Is it maybe like I'm a piano?
0: I would say, like, yes. I would say that like, if it's not like coal and gold and whatever.
2: Right.
0: Coal and gold and all of that
2: stuff.
0: Yeah,
2: yeah.
0: Our biggest export must be our dancing and our music. Mm. More specifically, I'm a piano. So today, we're going to Namibia.

0: We're still hanging out with Caesar, and I saw that there was an interview that he said, I can act as well, you know? So we're going to put those acting skills to the test, because one day when he's going up and getting an Oscar, we're going to want to say, well, it started here on Five Nights.
1: Five Nights with Joe Delta and Teach.
2: Babe, can we talk?
3: Yeah, sure. You home early. What's going on?
2: I've had so much on my mind, you know?
3: What is it?
2: You know the lady I work with, Nomsa.
3: Mm.
2: Since the past year when you had an affair.
3: Okay.
2: She was there to comfort me.
3: Mm.
2: I fell in love with her.
3: No.
2: This is something I've been wanting to tell you.
3: Are you gonna leave me?
2: I want us to put both our.
3: Did you sleep with her?
4: How many times, Derek? How many times?
1: Five Nights with Joe Del Tanti.

0: Rotimi, Nos Nasty C and Mayor Khan. This one is called Sade. 15 minutes before 1 in the afternoon. We'll be talking to Freddie really, really soon, all the way in Namibia in celebration of Africa Month. But before we get into that, two songs competing for your attention on your favorite radio station. So today we have one artist, two songs. So today it's going to be Kanye versus Kanye.
1: Ooh.
0: Right? And I want to take you back to the season of Kanye.

This one is from the album Graduation. It was produced by himself alongside DJ Toomp. And Kanye originally wanted rapper Young Jeezy on the song, but Jeezy's vocals ended up being on the remix. Can't Tell Me Nothing going up against power.

0: Do you remember when we still like had ringtones?
1: Yes.
0: This song used to be my ringtone.
1: No way.
0: Actually, I think it was my alarm. So I ended up hating this song. Because every day when I wake up, it was just... This one was released from the album My Beautiful Dark Twisted Fantasy in 2010. It's Kanye versus Kanye. Are you going Can't Tell Me Nothing Way or Power Way? Let us know on WhatsApp.
1: 082-550-5151. East London to Kimberley. 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

0: Sketchy Bongo and Jimmy Nevis on your radio. This one is called No Getting Over. In celebrating Africa Month, we want to visit a couple of African countries, talk to our friends there, and find out, like, what's up? Huh? How beautiful is your country? Pretty much rip it and tell us what you guys are notoriously good at. Now, this afternoon, we're going to Namibia and we're hanging out with Freddie. What up, Freddie?
1: Hey, how are you?
0: We're doing very well, man. How are you?
1: I'm good. I'm glad. I'm glad to be on air with you guys. Thank you for having me.
0: And tell me about the weather right now, because in Johannesburg, South Africa, it's rather gloomy, but it's still nice. What's the weather like in Namibia right now?
1: Well, currently I'm at the coast. I'm in West Bay, so the sun is out. It was a bit chilled in the morning, but currently the sun is out. A cool breeze. Not that hot. It's just in between.
0: And Freddie, what's something about everyday life in Namibia that would completely surprise, like, most Africans?
1: Most Africans, I think it's the space, actually. I mean, everyday life can feel very quiet for most Africans in Namibia because it's a small population in a very large country. So distances here are huge.
0: Okay.
1: So when most people come down, even in the capital city, when they come down, they see that there's less traffic, there's no hustle and bustle, you know, and they normally ask, where are the people? A lot of people call Namibia the quiet country, actually, when they come here. They say, where are the people? Where is the rush?
0: Yeah.
2: Freddie,
1: I think that's one thing that would surprise most South Africans.
2: Freddie, what is something that people tend to visit Namibia for, but they don't realize or fully appreciate it until they experience it properly?
1: I think most people visit Namibia for the dunes, such as Sources Flay. We're also known for the country that is a space alongside the coastline that meets where the dunes meet the ocean. So most people visit Sandwich Harbour, Namibia for Sandwich Harbour, where the desert meets the ocean, to come and do some desert explorations. But one thing that I don't fully appreciate, that I personally feel that I don't fully appreciate, is the silence. The time that you get to unwind when you come to Namibia, it's so quiet and you get to just get away from it all.
0: Wow.
1: I mean, I cannot stress that enough. It's a very quiet country, honestly.
0: And Freddie, you sound very South African, I must say. And I know we are neighbors, but I'm surprised at how much you sound like you come from Joburg, dude. And if you were to, like, convince someone to, like, have a really, really good time and fall in love with Namibia, where would you take them and what are you guys doing?
1: Okay, so firstly, we'll start in the capital city. I'll take them to get some local food. We have local food. It's shredded meat. We refer to it as kapana. Now, we have a specific place where all the tourists, they come, and I'll take them. They call single quarters, grab some kapana. After that, we drive up to the coast, the long, empty road. Then we come to the coast. You go to where the desert meets the ocean. We spend a day or two there. We go for some camel rides here by Swakopmund, also a coastal town. And yeah, we just chill, basically. I think after that, they wouldn't want to leave, or they would at least want to stay a day or two.
2: Freddie, when it comes to talent, what do you think Namibians are notoriously good at?
1: Talents. We have a lot of creative talent here in Namibia, so it's hard for me to pinpoint exactly one thing that we are good at. But one thing that I will highlight, we are very good at storytelling. We tell our stories in different forms. It can be music, it can be art, it can be dancing as well.
0: Yeah.
1: Namibians are very good at telling the story through dancing. And that's all I was. Namibians are very good at telling stories through and finding creative ways on how to tell them.
0: All right.
2: Awesome.
0: Well, Freddie, thank you so much for speaking with us and have a wonderful day there in Namibia.
1: Thank you so much for having me, guys. Have a wonderful day also in Joburg.
0: Sharp, sharp, my boy. Oh, lovely, man. I want to go to Namibia so bad.
2: Yeah, it's amazing.
0: He painted it so beautifully. Ah, have you been on a camel?
2: I have not been on a camel, no. But I saw them. We drove past them.
0: Yeah.
2: Yeah.
0: Oh, epic, man. Even tomorrow, we're going to be talking to someone else from another country in Africa as we celebrate Africa Month. But for now, it's Kanye versus Kanye on the Daily Music Pick. Which song are you going for? Is it Can't Tell Me Nothing or Power? What's up?
3: Can't tell me nothing, Lolo. Can't tell me nothing.
0: Shut
3: please.
0: Up.
3: That one is a classic.
0: I hear you for sure, man.
4: Hello, Diba and Nadia Romanos. I'll go with the first one. You can't tell me nothing.
0: Okay.
4: You see, you can't tell me nothing, man.
5: Hey, Lula, Nadia.
0: What up?
5: No. You can't tell me nothing. Yeah. You see that song? That song made wonders for days. When it came up, damn, I'm telling you, you can't tell me nothing.
0: And check it out. If you really love the song, I want to hear you sing along. La, la, la, la. I can see why the song won. I can see it. Hey.

Today's Daily Music Pick winner, Kanye West with Can't Tell Me Nothing. It's 1 in the afternoon. You know what that means. Time for your news with Nads. On the other side of this, State of Five Nation, what's the plot?

0: Health Department monitoring Ebola outbreak in the DRC, and Mantashe tables his department's budget. Good afternoon for 5 News. I'm Nadia Romanis. The National Health Department says it's monitoring the Ebola outbreak in the DRC and Uganda. This comes after the WHO confirmed at least 500 suspected cases and 130 suspected deaths since the new outbreak began. The department spokesperson, Foster Mohale, says the public should remain vigilant.
1: We are maintaining the heightened preparedness measures, which include activation of enhanced surveillance at ports of entry, strengthening laboratory readiness, reinforcing infection prevention and control measures in health facilities, and ensuring that rapid response protocols remain in place.
0: The Minister of Mineral and Petroleum Resources, Gwene Mantashe, says the responsibility of reducing or increasing fuel prices falls within the ambit of the National Treasury and not his department. Mantashe was tabling his department's budget of 2.86 billion rand for the 2026 and 27 financial year in Parliament.
2: All levies and taxes are the duty of the National Treasury. When I go and beg them to cut levies by 3 rand a litre, I have to go to them and actually negotiate with them, because levies and taxes are the function of the National Treasury. I would have answered to a number of things, but the time is not allowing me.
0: President Cyril Ramaphosa says the 38 South Africans and foreign nationals who are being bestowed with national orders today have helped turn the dream of a free and just South Africa into reality. He was speaking at the National Orders Ceremony underway at the Presidential Guest House in Pretoria.
3: Their activism has extended to music, to politics, to sports, to literature, to culture, to medicine, to science, education, and the advancement of the human rights that we so cherish.
0: And a 3-day hearing will begin at the International Criminal Court in The Hague today to assess charges that the former head of the notorious Libyan prison is facing. Khaled Mohammed Ali El-Hishri is accused of 17 counts of crimes against humanity and war crimes allegedly committed at the Matiga prison in Tripoli between 2015 and 2020. The BBC's Tom Bailey has the details.
4: A panel of judges will be seeking to establish whether the charges facing Mr. Hishri are credible enough to proceed to a full trial or be dismissed. Prosecutors allege there is strong evidence that the former security official was personally involved in the torture, mistreatment, sexual abuse and killing of detainees.
0: The top story at 1 o'clock. The National Health Department says it's monitoring the Ebola outbreak in the DRC and Uganda.
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Music Perfect for the Weather, Jack Harlow with Trade Places. Before that, some girl set with Tweak. Welcome to the second hour of the show. It's Five Lunch with Lula and Nuds. And Bafana Bafana is back, man. And they're heading to the biggest stage in the world of football. 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Right after this, we'll be talking to our super producer, Jacko, to find out what we're doing, or rather what plot we are thickening with State of Five Nation.

0: King of my castle, Beats by Hand. Second half of the show, State of Five Nation is officially underway. Super producer Jacko, what's up, man? Bye.
1: What up, dog?
0: What up, doggy?
1: I'm feeling dramatic once again today.
0: Oh, man.
1: I'm super excited for the State of Five. It's a lot of work. I'm excited.
0: What are we up to today, dog? Just give it to us.
1: Okay, so, you know, background, telenovela style, you know, these proper soapy style reactions.
0: The blocks, Young and the Restless.
1: The Young and the Restless. Everything. I want you guys to... I'm going to give you a plot.
0: Okay.
1: And then kind of the intro sequence to the monologue that you will be taking over to this extremely dramatic thing that has happened.
0: Yep.
1: Are you ready for your challenge?
0: What's the challenge, bro? So. What's the plot?
1: So the plot is your mother has secretly been dating your high school bully. And you start your monologue from... Do you even know what they did to me?
0: Oh, so where were the bully?
1: You're the child.
0: We are the child that was bullied.
1: You were bullied.
0: We the bully.
1: You just found out your mom
0: the
1: has
0: victim.
1: Been, yes. The victim.
2: Bully.
0: The bully. Okay.
1: And you just found out your mom's been dating your high school bully. Oh. And you're reacting like, do you know what this person did to me?
0: Okay.
2: How could you?
0: So, but we're grown now, right?
1: Yeah, you're grown.
0: Okay, sharp. Oof.
2: All right.
0: Ooh, that's this. Okay, cool. I'm going to get my acting skills on. I want to give us like 5 minutes to write something dope.
2: Let's go.
0: Let's go.

0: Oh man, we are really tapping into our creative bones this afternoon. State of Five Nation. Now, the task this week is to finish the plot. Today's plot is that we just found out that our moms are dating our bullies, and we have to like speak to our mom, confront them, confront our mother as the victim, the person that was bullied, the bullyee. You know what I mean? And just say, "Mom, do you know what they did to me?" And then you start like wilding out. I wrote a little 1-2 thing, but really it is about the acting, the vocal acting. Mm. So pardon my drama. I'm just trying to win State of Five Nation, okay?
1: Bring it, bring it.
0: Mom, do you know what they did to me? No, no, no. Out of all men in Johannesburg, you picked him? You're dating my bully? The same man who used to steal my lunch money and ask if I want a receipt? Do you know what this man did to me? Mom, in grade 8, he locked me in the bathroom for 2 hours because I said Rihanna was better than Beyonce. 2 hours, Mom. I missed my math test and I got detention. This man slapped a kota out of my hand and said you already have a poop. He used to make me bark every time I walk past him, Mom. Bark! And now suddenly he's in my house calling you my queen. He is the reason why people still call me Woof Woof till this day. Mom, please. Yesterday he called me my son. There's no way I'm calling this Neanderthal daddy.
1: Daddy. Oh, awesome.
0: Okay. You ready?
1: Yes.
0: Just give me 1 second and let's go.
2: Do you even know what he did to me, Mom? This is my primary school bully. In grade 5, he put fish in my school bag. People called me Smelly Nelly for years. He's the one who tripped me in the school play, causing that fire that devastated the school hall. In grade 6, he superglued my art book and made it look like I did it. And now, he's standing in our kitchen making eggs and toast. You think those eggs are innocent? That's how it starts, Mom. He's infiltrated the family. He's after me. He's had unfinished business with me ever since I told Mrs. Smith he cheated on his maths test. He's trying to bully me now in adult life. Mom, this is revenge. We need to escape. Are you choosing me or him?
0: I'm showing 2550551. Let us know who you're voting for. You team Lula or Nadia? Our favorite song on the show, Trezor Amifaku, forever and ever. It's called Smoke and Mirrors.

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1: Ladies and gentlemen, would you put your hands together as we bring out to the mic Babala. What can we as consumers and huge fans of your work look forward to?
2: Definitely an album coming up.
1: Come on now.
2: My one woman show.
1: Come on now.
2: You guys need to pull up.
1: Come on now. Can I MC that?
2: Oh, yes, definitely.
1: Can I?
2: Yeah.
1: I was also thinking for Amakab, I could be in the music video.
2: I
1: could play your girlfriend.
2: I mean, you're hired.
1: Really?
2: Yeah.
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0: Nasty C and Tellerman. Every time these two come along and make music together, it sounds so magical. This one is called Big Timing. 25 minutes before 2 in the afternoon, State of Five Nation, myself versus Nadia, and we had to act it out today. So the situation and the plot here is that we just found out that our mom is dating our bully. Mom, do you know what they did to me? No, no, no. Out of all men in Johannesburg, you picked him? You're dating my bully? The same man who used to steal my lunch money and ask if I want a receipt? Do you know what this man did to me? Mom, in grade 8, he locked me in the bathroom for 2 hours because I said Rihanna was better than Beyonce. 2 hours, Mom. I missed my math test and I got detention. This man slapped a kota out of my hand and said, you already have a poop. He used to make me bark every time I walked past him, Mom. Bark! And now suddenly he's in my house calling you my queen. He is the reason why people still call me Woof Woof till this day. Mom, please. Yesterday he called me my son. There's no way I'm calling this Neanderthal daddy.
1: So that was mine and here's Nadia's.
2: Do you even know what he did to me, Mom? This is a my primary school bully. In grade 5, he put fish in my school bag. People called me Smelly Nelly for years. He's the one who tripped me in the school play, causing that fire that devastated the school hall. In grade 6, he superglued my art book and made it look like I did it. And now, he's standing in our kitchen making eggs and toast? You think those eggs are innocent? That's how it starts, Mom. He's infiltrated the family. He's after me. He's had unfinished business with me ever since I told Mrs. Smith he cheated on his maths test. He's trying to bully me now in adult life. Mom, this is revenge. We need to escape. Are you choosing me or him?
0: There's a message here that says, Nadia sounds so cute, they didn't bully her properly.
2: Psh, maybe I'm like small and hurt.
0: Yeah, she's a victim, bro. This one says, bark like a dog. Nah, Lula gets my votes. And this one, I have to go with Lula. You made me angry on your behalf. Okay, bro.
3: Afternoon, guys. Afternoon.
0: Afternoon.
3: State of Five Nation has to go to Lula. Just that they still call me Woof Woof. That did it for me. That did it for me. Yeah, Lula would have been. Sorry, Nadia.
0: Okay, as it stands, I'm leading. Sounds good. Send us more voice notes. Are you Team Lula or Nuts? State of Five Nation. This is Masuda and Matt Davies with Stay With Me.

0: Aaron Masimola. This young man, he is the youngest South African to win a Formula 4 race on debut. His name is Mika Abrahams. For you as a young man with broad shoulders, you're representing something that's bigger than what you will ever be.
1: Of course, it's a tough thing to comprehend, but it's also a privilege. And you mentioned pressure, and for me, pressure is a privilege. For me, I don't really think too much about the weight of carrying Africa on my back too much, because for me, it's not a burden. It's a privilege, and I'm honestly just blessed to be in that position where I can pave the way for future African drivers.
0: A podcast fueled by guidance, mindset, and the magic of sport, where young athletes connect with their heroes and learning from those who made it to the top. 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

0: Pushed their G with Be Like You. All right, let's wrap it up. State of Five Nation. As it stands, I'm leading with the votes. Just a couple of more as we wrap it up. Here's a voice note from...
1: Hi, guys. Kazi here from Joburg.
0: Hey, Kazi.
1: Honestly, can't decide who the winner is. So my winner is Luna, which is my name for both of you. So you Aww. Both win. Yay. Yeah. Have a good day. Bye.
2: I love
0: Have
2: that.
0: A good day, Kazi. Luna. Ticks. Lunatics.
2: How did we not...
0: But that's how we came up with the name.
2: Lunatics.
0: Yeah, Lunatics. Yeah. Thank you so much. Yeah, but the rest of the votes are safe for me now. As it stands, it's a tie. You won yesterday, I won today.
2: Well done, well done.
0: Thank you very much. And the plot will continue to thicken. And speaking of like plots thickening, have you ever like been in a situation where something doesn't feel right and you can't pinpoint why? Most people call it a gut feeling.
2: A lot of the time, but sometimes I think it's just anxiety.
0: Anxiety. I don't even know where to draw the line anymore because every day I'm just like, something's wrong. Something's wrong. But that time it's just like your gut feeling maybe warning you about something. Have you ever been saved because of your gut, listening to it and then being like, I'm so happy I did.
2: I don't know because how... well, not outright that I'm aware of.
0: Yeah.
2: But maybe in terms of being late for something and then turns out there was an accident that I missed.
0: Yes.
2: For example. Yeah.
0: Yeah. Because there's also the burnt toast theory that we've spoken about. But then there's also just the gut feeling where you're just like, something's not right. And then it shows up as to why you had that feeling. My mom once had a really bad gut feeling about me. My phone was stolen that day.
2: Mm-hmm.
0: She's like, I knew something was wrong. I didn't know what it was, but now it makes sense. It was a very expensive phone back when iPhones were like really new and stuff like that. And yeah, I just don't know. Like some people, they have a really intense gift of like a gut feeling, almost like prophecies, or they can foreshadow things happening. And crazy as that sounds, scientists actually say that your brain can sometimes detect danger before you consciously realize it. Your brain is constantly scanning for patterns, sounds, and environmental changes in the background without you even noticing. They also call it interoception, which is basically your brain reading signals from inside of your body. So there is a scientific explanation for this, and I'm going to be that one message to you this afternoon that says, always listen to your gut feeling because it knows what's up. My gut tells me that the song is going to be playing a lot of the time on the show because we love the song.
2: Indeed.
0: Harry Styles, Aperture. As we head on over to the second hour of the show. Coming up next, we got You Didn't Hear It From Me, But...

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0: It happens in homes, in schools, at workplaces, and too often in silence.
1: But it doesn't have to continue. 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If you are hurting, reach out.
0: Because doing nothing is not an option.
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1: This message is brought to you by the SABC.

Astro. Yeah. Sun is down, freezing cold. That's how we already know. When it's here, my dog will probably do it for Louis Bell. That's just all he know, he don't know nothing else. I tried to show him. Yeah. I tried to show him. Yeah. Yeah. Yeah. Yeah. Yeah. Gone on you with the pick and roll. Younger flame, he in sickle mode.

0: Shook. Travis Scott with Sicko Mode with Drake brings us just a few seconds shy of 2 in the afternoon. You know what that means? It's time for news with Nuds. On the other side of this, we've heard, you didn't hear it from me, but any drama you've got in your life, if you need to vent, hit us up.
1: Judgment expected in Marble Tower building application and health department monitoring Ebola outbreak in the DRC. Good afternoon. For 5 News, I'm Nadia Romanis. The High Court in Johannesburg will deliver judgment tomorrow in the urgent application brought by the owner of Marble Towers building in the city centre. The building owner brought the interdict to stop the city of Johannesburg from demolishing illegally erected structures inside the building. The city also wanted to disconnect illegal water and electricity connections. Joburg Mayor Dada Morero led a bylaw enforcement operation this morning, which targeted the Marble Towers building, which owes the city over 14 million rand in unpaid rates and taxes, water and electricity supply. The National Health Department says it's monitoring the Ebola outbreak in the DRC and Uganda. This comes after the WHO confirmed at least 500 suspected cases and 130 suspected deaths since the new outbreak began. The department spokesperson, Foster Mohale, says the public should remain vigilant.
2: We are maintaining the heightened preparedness measures, which include activation of enhanced surveillance at ports of entry, strengthening laboratory readiness, reinforcing infection prevention and control measures in health facilities, and ensuring that rapid response protocols remain in place.
1: The recent police raid of the infamous Swartruggens drug lab in the northwest has raised serious security concerns for local residents. They say the 1 billion rand lab had been fully operational inside the premises of a local farm just 2 kilometers from town for over 2 years. Local resident and community leader Willem Rocha elaborates.
3: There's a big split. We don't trust the police in the province because these police officers that's been stationed here in Swartruggens pass that farm every day.
1: The Chinese Foreign Ministry has denied reports that President Xi Jinping told U.S. President Donald Trump last week that Vladimir Putin might yet regret invading Ukraine hours before the Russian leader arrives in Beijing. A ministry spokesperson described the report in the Financial Times as entirely fabricated. The BBC's Laura Bicker has the details.
4: The Chinese Foreign Ministry has denied the conversation took place and said the report was inconsistent with the facts and was entirely fabricated. President Xi has refused to condemn Mr. Putin's actions in Ukraine and has become an economic lifeline for Moscow. Since the war, ties between the two have deepened and bilateral trade has now soared to record highs.
1: The top story at 2 o'clock, the High Court in Johannesburg will deliver judgment tomorrow in the urgent application brought by the owner of Marble Towers building in the city centre. Young Amjoli will have more news at 3.
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Zoo and Joya with Bert. Just music that makes you look forward to the weekend, yes? The third and final hour of the show, Five Lunch with Lula and Nadia. And in this hour, we want to hear all about your tea, your juiciest, messiest, please keep me anonymous confessions, relationships that might be on the brink, secrets that people shouldn't probably be keeping, and situations that are about to blow up in your face. If you need to vent, an ear to listen to, or maybe you just want to share and get some advice, you know what to do. 0825505151. If you are going to send us a voice note, do me a favor and start off by saying, you didn't hear it from me, bud, and then tell us what's going on in your

0: Pop. Imaginary Players with Cardi B. It's a Hip Hop Tuesday. Whew, you didn't hear it from me, but what kind of drama you have going on in your life? We asked you to tap in on WhatsApp. Naz, we have a voice note today. I love it when we get a voice note.
1: Yes, me too.
0: What's going on, girl?
2: High five fame. So you didn't hear it from me, but I don't know what to do anymore with my boyfriend's hygiene. Sure. He's really such a sweet guy, and I love him. But he's a massive mouth breather, and his breath is always bad. And then on top of that, he constantly has body odor too, like all the time. And it's getting to the point where I notice it every single time that we are together. So I feel horrible even saying this because I never want to embarrass him or hurt his feelings, but I'm honestly starting to get turned off by it. And I don't know how to bring it up nicely. I've tried to encourage him to shower more, but it doesn't seem to be taking hold. How do I actually have this conversation with him without completely destroying his confidence?
1: That's a tough one.
0: It's also like gross, bro. I have very little like red flags, but hygiene is definitely in my top five. Like,
1: I also think if you're like, if someone's hinting, why don't you shower? Like, take it.
0: Hello.
1: Go. Just get in there.
0: Like, yo, Ntwana, don't you think maybe we should just go? Go and take a bath. What would you do in a situation like this? Because she says she's already been trying to encourage him
1: I find this kind of stuff tough to address with people because I have come across people where I feel like they should know, but I also don't want to be that guy. But at the same time, I think that as a receiver of a comment, if that's you, that you should just take it on the nose and go and do better, because I would want to know.
0: Yes.
1: If my breath smells, please tell me. Oh my gosh, please tell me, because I will rectify that immediately. So if I smell, like, please, like, I would want to know. So you would hope. But it's tough with some people who, like, I don't know, maybe he doesn't care for underarm or that kind of stuff.
0: Sure.
1: But what would you do?
0: I, first of all, wouldn't be in the situation to begin with. I feel like I said, it's a red flag. If your hygiene is, I'm not
1: you'll
0: staying
1: just
0: with
1: leave.
0: You. I'll leave.
1: What if it's your partner of like 3 years?
0: Oh, and then all of a sudden they're odor starts changing, or maybe they're not taking care of their hygiene as well as they... First of all, I'd be worried, because do you know that if someone does not take care, like, due diligence in terms of cleanliness, it is like a little bit of a sign of like maybe they're going through something.
1: Yes.
0: You know what I mean?
1: Yes.
0: So if it's a partner, of course I'd come at it with more patience. It's tricky though. Like,
1: how do you
0: tell a grown-ass person, like, dude, you stink?
1: Yeah.
0: Please do something.
1: And I don't want to get close to you. Like, I don't want to kiss you.
0: I don't even want to kiss you. But I love you. I love you.
1: Just be clean, man.
0: But you dirty. Clean your butt. I don't know. How would you handle the situation, my lunatic? Tap in. Perhaps you've been in a situation like this. How did that go down? 0825505151.
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10: 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He'll be back on Monday. He's actually gone to run up a hill.
11: A mountain.
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12: I can't.

0: Shekinah and Molly with Risk. You didn't hear it from me, but now today's one is, it's weird and it's personal and it's just, how do you deal with a situation like this? There's a lady who hit us up, a lunatic. Here is her dilemma.
1: You didn't hear it from me, but I don't know what to do anymore with my boyfriend's hygiene. He's really such a sweet guy and I love him, but he's a massive mouth breather and his breath is always bad. And then on top of that, he constantly has body odor too. And it's getting to the point where I notice it every single time that we are together. So I feel horrible even saying this because I never want to embarrass him or hurt his feelings, but I'm honestly starting to get turned off by it. And I don't know how to bring it up nicely. I've tried to encourage him to shower more, but it doesn't seem to be taking hold. How do I actually have this conversation with him without completely destroying his confidence?
0: And it's always the ones that are stinky that go, "Hello, baby. How are you? Is everything okay?"
2: Oh, no. So that body odor isn't necessarily lack of hygiene. It can also be for unhealthy gut. So my suggestion is that she suggests a parasite cleanse and they do it together. So just research a natural parasite cleansing and then thank me later.
0: Yeah, it seems like you've been here before.
3: Shame. But now she has to parasite cleanse. Right. For what?
0: For love.
4: Hey, 5 Team. Daryl here from Cape Town. I've had experience with the red flags. Well, not even a red flag, but with the bad hygiene vibes. And it's so difficult to tell the person that. Like, the last thing you want to do is hurt their feelings.
0: Yeah.
4: But they will be so grateful that you told them. They'll probably love you even more. But it's so hard to tell somebody that. I wasn't able to. I struggle with telling people stuff like that. So, yeah, it's a tough one. But, I mean, the other person will be way more grateful. And, I mean, if I had bad breath or something or bad hygiene, that's my message to him. I would love to know about it so I can change that. Because, geez, the last thing you want to do is walk around smelling bad or talking to people and they're just thinking that your breath stinks. Anyways, have a good show. Thanks for the show. Love it.
0: Shout out, bro. What was that?
3: Squeaky toy. I do feel like they should be grateful, but I think some people aren't.
0: Yeah.
3: They actually take it badly, which is it's silly.
0: Also, as an adult, why are you putting me in a position where I have to tell you that?
3: Exactly.
0: Because what this reads, if you're with someone for a long time, you must be able to tell them that they stink. I do that, especially on a hot summer's day with my partner when they're sweating excessively. I normally just say, "You need to shower first and then come back." Same with breath. I just say, "Brush your teeth and come back to me." Ooh. That sounds a bit passive aggressive, dog. But you know what? It gets the job done.
5: Blood cancer.
6: Hi, Five Lunch.
0: Hey.
6: Hope you guys are having a lovely day. For me, when it comes in terms of feedback, different people have different reactions. Perhaps anonymous can go about it and ask their partner how would they deal with someone who had this issue, or how would they feel if someone brought an issue like this up to them, and then from their reaction they can understand what the next steps is. Yeah. Or just bite the bullet and go straight in and say, "Baby, I love you, but you smell bad. Can we fix this issue?" Yeah. Anyway, bye guys.
0: Bye. So I really like this voice note because I feel like it's always nice to know how to constructively criticize someone, even when it's negative constructive criticism.
3: It's still constructive.
0: So I want us to role play. I'll be the stinky person. And how I like to receive negative criticism is in a sandwich form. The one bun at the top is a compliment. Give me the bad news and end off with a bun with another compliment.
3: Another compliment.
0: Okay, let me begin.
3: No.

0: Hello, Nadia. How are you?
1: Oh, hi, Lula. You look so lovely today.
0: Thank you so much. I just bought this jersey, actually.
1: Oh, it's so nice. Yeah. I just, maybe...
0: Yo, it's tough.
1: How do you feel? No, I can't. What do I say? I just think maybe you should brush your teeth. Did you brush your teeth this morning?
0: Why?
1: That feels so mean.
0: Why are you asking? Is there something wrong with my breath?
1: As I said, you look fabulous. There's your sandwich. This is terrible. This is not good.
0: Damn. Good luck, bestie, because what? It's so tough. No, it's very, very tough. I can't
2: get it. Mike and P. Listen, girl. No hard feelings. Just tell the dude, eh? Come on, make a plan, really. Soap and water, please. People are talking about it and it's not nice. I'm telling you, as a friend, as a lover, or whatever, just do it. Come on, make a plan, please. Soap and water. Quick, end of story.
0: Man said, for the love of God, please.

0: one up, Siku, Dangerous Lover.
1: Number three.
0: Sam Fender and Olivia Dean, Rein Me In.
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0: BTS, Swim.
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0: I love it. 2 weeks in a row, reigning supreme at number one, Bella Kay with I Love It, I Love It, I Love It. Let's do this again this Saturday from 10 a.m. to 2 p.m. only on
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5: Yeah. Some people

0: Tove Lo and Trevi McCoy with Habits. Here's a little bit of a fun fact that I want to give you. The song Billie Jean, we all know it, we all love it. And if you've been living under a rock, let me push you up to speed. Yeah, we know the song, right? We love the song. So this song was dropped on the 2nd of January, all the way back in 1983. And the reason I'm speaking about this song is that it's just earned itself number one on the Billboard Global 200.
1: Wow.
0: Michael has been gone, and this song just hit number one. I don't even think that he had this accomplishment when he was still alive.
1: So this is all thanks to the film that released recently.
0: And I know that you've been also going through some sort of like Michael Jackson...
1: Deep dive. Since the film, yeah. I've been going down a bit of a wormhole in just in terms of trying to learn more about his situation and everything. Just, you know, and then listening to certain songs, particularly like Earth Song, Heal the World, the deep choral ones. I'm like... Oh, yes.
0: But what I find fascinating is that even like he really is iconic. He stood the test of time even though he's not here. I mean, I go on TikTok and I see kids, 5 and 6 year old, doing the Thriller dance the way that I used to do it when I was 5 and 6 years old. And it's just so crazy how timeless he is. And speaking of artists and being timeless, social media has also become like a great tool to have trends kind of come back. It's like fashion. It comes and it goes. We were speaking about this off air. There's also this song.

0: was all over my timeline and it did something.
1: Yes, I actually also went down a rabbit hole with this one. I watched a whole Kate Bush documentary. It really clearly affects me very much. But this was released in 1985. And when it released, it debuted at number 9 on the UK singles chart when it came out. But because of Stranger Things, season 4, mm-hmm. when the song was featured, it then had this huge resurgence, became the most streamed song on Spotify in the UK and the US.
0: Dude.
1: It reached the top of the UK singles chart, making it the song that took the longest, technically, to reach number 1, which is 37 years. Because it wasn't at number 1 initially.
0: When it dropped.
1: So it technically took 37 years
0: to reach number 1.
1: Which is insane.
0: There's also... What an old song by Sophie Ellis Baxter that was dropped many, many years ago and still came up. Same story as what you just explained now.
1: Yeah, this one dropped in 2001.
0: Yo.
1: And we even at 5FM started playing it again on our playlist.
0: Yes.
1: Because of the series Saltburn, which featured the song, and then it became very popular on social media and on TikTok especially. And yeah, it ended up debuting on the US Billboard Hot 100 at number 98, number 2 on the UK singles charts. Just global.
0: That's crazy. Fascinating. Shout out to social media, man, and icons who made iconic music before. I'm sad that you're getting your flowers many years later, but flowers are flowers nonetheless. This is Lotto with

0: music, you can't help but dance to. It's Ira Star with Where Do We Go? Coming up next, we've got Zanele Potelwa on your radio, 3 to 6, 5 Drive team. Hello, darling.
1: It's me.
0: What's up, love?
1: Hi, my gorgeous. How are you?
0: Very good. How are you?
1: I'm amazing.
0: Wagwan.
1: Yeah, okay. Where do we go from here? We go to listen
0: how
1: to...
0: How radio presentery of you.
1: I love doing that.
0: Where do we go?
1: Where do we go? We go to Lesotho.
0: Oh, lovely. Where it snows.
1: Yes, exactly. This is what we are doing today, which is, of course, Africa Unplugged. We're going all across the continent, going to as many countries as possible. I think we are on country like... Four now. Yeah, it could be five. I'm losing count. But we're really trying. We're trying. We're pushing. We're talking to as many people as we can. So today we are trying to invade Lesotho's drive time show.
0: What's the name of the station?
1: It's PCFM. People's Choice FM.
0: Oh, People's Choice.
1: Yes.
0: Nice.
1: Yeah. They're not so PC. They're for the people.
0: Okay.
1: They're not politically correct. No. But this is why we love them. They're just like 5FM. They're out there. They're loud. So we're very excited. And today, my friends, we're going to be jumping on into also... really like trying to I want to call it like a little bit of a, you know, immerse ourselves in the culture of Lesotho. So this is why I want to ask, and I think you just answered me, Lila. What's the first thing that you think of?
0: Yeah,
1: when you hear Lesotho?
0: Oh, blankets for sure. On a summer's day. Blankets on a summer's day.
2: Oh, that's funny.
1: So you know, they've kind of been like already sending us some questions that they might throw away and things like that. Mm. So this is why we're kind of like getting ourselves into the Lesotho vibe, because we're like, guys, we want to know more about this country that's enclosed in our country.
0: Mm.
1: So that's going to be coming up, and then we're going to be having more conversations just around Africa Month.
0: Sounds fabulous. Mm. That's Zanele Potelwa, the rest of the team. Thank you for a good show, Nats.
2: Oh, thank you.
0: Oh, that was funny. Oh, so funny. All right, we'll see you guys tomorrow. It's been great. Okay, bye.
2: Bye.

stylish. Talk big t-shirt, Billy. Watch on my wrist, but I want that diamond. Talk crazy when I pull up in sight. Mile high, run that back, I'm stylish. Talk big.

0: Your 3 o'clock headlines. The NPA aims for Sibanyoni's case to be re-enrolled and the WHO concerned at the Ebola outbreak spread rate.
1: In your sports, Keanu Cupido confirms playing through pain in the Champions League final first leg, and reports suggest that Manchester City are preparing for life without Pep Guardiola. That and more for you at 3:30.
0: Good afternoon for 5 Drive News. I am Yangam Joli. The NPA says that an instruction has already gone out for the court matter involving prominent taxi boss Madota Joe Ferrari Sibanyoni and 3 co-accused to be re-enrolled. The case was struck off the roll by the Kwaggafontein Magistrates Court in Mpumalanga yesterday due to the prosecutor not showing up in court. NPA spokesperson Kaiser Khanyago says they are expecting a report from Ntaba this afternoon which will explain his reasons for not being in court.
2: No, the instruction from the NDPP has already gone. And as I speak to you, as part of this report that is coming, we will also know how far this matter is. But the instruction to re-enroll the matter has already gone, and they've started the process. As early this morning, they were already talking to the investigating officers and then checking what needs to be done so that this matter can be re-enrolled.
0: Judgment has been reserved in the matter involving Sthembiso Mdlalose, the man accused of starting the deadly 2023 Usindiso building fire that claimed the lives of 76 people in the Johannesburg CBD. The case has been postponed to the 3rd of June for judgment in the High Court in Johannesburg. Mdlalose faces 76 counts of murder and 12 of attempted murder and arson. The High Court in Johannesburg will deliver judgment tomorrow in the urgent application brought by the owner of Marble Towers building in the city centre. The building owner brought the interdict to stop the city of Johannesburg from demolishing illegally erected structures inside the building. The city also wanted to disconnect illegal water and electricity connections. Joburg Mayor Dada Morero led a bylaw enforcement operation this morning, which targeted the Marble Towers building, which owes the city over 14 million rand in unpaid rates and taxes, water and electricity supply. And lastly, the head of the WHO, Tedros Ghebreyesus, says he is deeply concerned by the spread and scale of the Ebola epidemic in the Central Africa region. He confirmed that there has been more than 130 suspected deaths and more than 500 cases. Dr. Anne Anika, a representative at the WHO in the DRC, is in Bunia in the eastern DRC.
3: The way that we're going to have to work to be able to decrease and stop the transmission of this virus is working very closely with the local population to make sure that, you know, they have the right behavior. For example, if they feel the symptoms of the disease, they need to come directly to the health facilities to get treated.
0: Your top story at 3 o'clock. The NPA says that an instruction has already gone out for the court matter involving prominent taxi boss Madota Joe Ferrari Sibanyoni and 3 co-accused to be re-enrolled. I am Yangam Joli and this is 5 Drive.
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7: Yo, there's a little bit of this. 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
6: I feel like you guys are giving too much detail.
7: Oh, too much away. 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Do not go anywhere, Kasana. Because somebody did go somewhere. He abandoned us. He literally said, you guys suck, and he left.
6: That's exactly what happened. Yes. Just to give you like more detail, unlike before, it was Nick.
7: Oh, yes.
6: Yeah. Thank you for that, Judy.
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0: 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It's Five Drive with your besties on the radio. Zanele, Nick, Younger, Jude, Shabzi, Medallion, and Masego. However, today, Five Drive family, if you are just joining us, then you have made it in the right place at the right time. Because, baby, we are going all over Africa for Africa Unplugged, the way that we are celebrating Africa Month here on your favorite Drive Time show. And oh, my goodness, are we alive with them already?
1: We are. It sounds like it. Come on.
0: It's the kingdom in the sky, Lesotho's People's Choice FM. Dumelang family, hello.
2: Dumelang family, how
1: are you guys? How are you?
2: What's up?
0: It's right. You're amazing. Right, Nina.
2: Beautiful.
0: Friends, we
3: are okay. Thank you so much.
0: That is perfect, because today we're so excited. We're on level 10 in terms of happiness, because friends, we have been waiting to cross with
2: same
0: you
2: here.
0: Right, amazing. Friends, we first have to ask you, you know, right now on your show, what is it that you guys are doing on it? You know, what's happening on People's Choice FM? What's the vibe? What would you be doing at this time?
2: Guys, obviously, we just started the show, and definitely, we are soldiers. We regard ourselves as soldiers.
0: So we
2: need to check the roll call.
0: Yes.
2: Now, everybody reports where they are listening from. Mm-hmm. You know, we just check if everybody's all right. So, yeah.
0: We love
3: to South Africa, not just in
2: exactly.
3: the country, but we are crossing the borders.
0: Yes,
1: wow.
0: We love it. DJ Boots and DJ Mabombom. Yeah. Listen, we're so glad that we get to do this
2: I love the sound of the DJ Mabombom. Wow,
1: DJ Mabombom.
0: Is that correct? What is it right?
2: She has just graduated to be a DJ, so it's good.
1: Yes.
4: Five, four, three, two, one.

0: Oh my goodness!
1: Hello?
2: Hi!
1: Oh!
0: How did we lose connection so early?
1: Well, I think because live radio, right? Shout out to PCFM. DJ my boom boom. DJ
0: I love
1: Boots.
0: We're gonna try
1: and connect with them again. I think we should do that.
0: Let's invade their show. Like,
1: yes,
0: they just invaded ours. Actually, we're getting them back because they're busy pooing here.
1: While we were talking,
0: yes,
1: it's crazy. Okay,
0: oh my
1: cool.
0: goodness. Okay, Five Drive family, we need you to stick around. Okay, we are literally going live in Lesotho today, all in the name of Africa Unplugged. We're touching down all over the African continent. We're celebrating Africa Month the best way we know how, which is by touching base with each and every one of our incredible countries here on the continent we all call home. But this is the thing, you need to stick around because there's a whole setup here. As Nick always tells you, there's mics that are kind of like geared up together.
2: There's wires everywhere.
1: There's cameras. There's lights.
0: We have to be behind one mic together.
1: Yeah,
0: so
1: yeah.
0: It's kind of just like, you know, you need to just bear with us. Sometimes connection gets lost, but we're going to connect with them again in a bit. Do not go anywhere. It's all happening here on 5 Drive. For now, though, let's get you through the roads, as we always do on your favorite Drive Time show. Happy Tuesday.
3: 5 Traffic with Nick Archibald.
1: All right, let's jump out onto the roads in Gauteng on the N1 southbound. Winnie Mandela Drive, an earlier broken down vehicle has been cleared. No major delays there currently. On the N3 south at Van Buren Road, a broken down vehicle being reported. No delays currently. Down in the Western Cape on the, down in KZN on the N2 north at KwaMashu Interchange, there is a broken down vehicle. Another one on the N3 south, that's at Harry Gwale Road. I'll keep you updated on that one. Down in the Western Cape, just some congestion on the N1 outbound. That's on the R300 turn off. Take note of that, but nothing major currently if I'm looking at the Western Cape. For 5 Drive Traffic, I'm Nick Archibald.
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1: Okay. 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
0: Wait, are we ready to go?
1: God, no, they might... Shh, everyone, okay, everyone, where? Can we go to Zan's mic? Okay, come, we live. 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
0: Hello? 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
2: 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We are celebrating Africa, right?
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2: As we celebrate Africa, we joined hands together, 5FM and PCFM, Maseru. So now Mabumza is ready for you guys. Let's start.
3: Yes. Level. Yeah.
2: Let's go.
3: All right. But before we get into the quiz, guys, I have just one question for all of you. Like, when you think of Basotho,
0: yeah,
3: and when you think of Lesotho as a whole, what comes to your mind?
0: Snow.
3: Like, what do you think?
4: Snow. Snow. Really?
0: Yes, because it's one of the only places in Southern Africa where snow falls. I mean, that's where we go and ski, right?
4: Yeah. That is true.
2: It's a snow season now. It's about to snow.
3: It was snowing
2: last week. So it's a season for snow. So
5: I'm very privileged
3: to visit Afriski, guys. Do you know Afriski? You need yes. to
4: Ooh, yes,
3: so
4: I
3: come and see the real snow, the site.
4: Yes, I went there when I was very young. But what I think is family, weirdly enough, because we went on family trip to Afriski, now that you bring it up. But my favorite part about it, like for me, like sort of the back end of the Drakensberg that touches through Lesotho as well. So for me, just mountains and like the most epic views I've seen, to be honest, are in Lesotho. So I just love, like the mountain range there is just incredible.
0: Love it. Judy, you were saying you've been privileged?
5: Oh, I've been privileged enough to actually witness snowfall in Lesotho.
4: my God.
5: Just before the roads closed, we managed to get out. It was very beautiful.
0: I'm jealous, child. Yanga, you said snow as well, right?
6: Definitely. It's because...
2: Yeah, guys.
6: I was also going to say, it's because I like the way it also looks in the pictures. Like, every time someone sends me pictures, I'm like, your snow season, Lesotho takes it.
0: Yeah.
6: Like, it's beautiful. One country.

0: It's Brittany Maestri with Rescue on 5FM. Half past three on the clock and 5Drive family. We're going all across the African continent. We're having the time of our lives with Africa Unplugged.
1: Mm-hmm.
0: And today we were invading the space of Lesotho.
1: Yes.
0: The connection, unfortunately, is a little bit tricky.
1: It's the mountains. It's, yeah, it's the mountains in Lesotho.
0: It's but the snow.
1: It's so beautiful. And I think, you know, people in Lesotho are so beautiful as well.
0: Yeah.
1: And like the cultures there that, you know, DJ Mapum Pum and DJ Boots were sharing as well. We want to know more of that. Maybe you've been to Lesotho.
0: Mm.
1: Or maybe you're hearing about Lesotho, maybe for the first time, embarrassingly, no offense. But you should know the country that's in our country.
0: Yes.
1: But also, we want to know, 082-550-5151, when you think of Lesotho, what do you think of?
0: Yes.
1: You know what comes to mind? We've answered the question. We want to know what yours is. So jump to the WhatsApp line. We are going to try. I'm going to go and I'll be back for traffic, but I'm going to do the connection things.
0: Please.
1: Give me a second.
0: Please and thank you.
2: And plug that thing now on 082-550-5151.
3: Coming up in your headlines, the National Health Department says it will continue with preparations to strengthen its universal health care agenda despite a ruling against plans to control where doctors can work. And the NPA says that an instruction has already gone out for the court matter involving prominent taxi boss Madoda Joe Ferrari Sibanyoni and three accused to be re-enrolled. I'll have details for you on those stories and others at 4 o'clock.
4: Well, we're here at one of our featured matches, and I must say I'm really looking forward to it. The atmosphere is terrific, and alongside me is Jude Van Veek.
5: 5Drive Sport with Jude.
6: Well, kicking it off with football, Mamelodi Sundowns defender Keanu Cupido has revealed that he played through the pain during the CAF Champions League final first leg against AS Far after recently suffering a shoulder injury. The 28-year-old defender is understood to have dislocated his shoulder in Sundowns' Betway Premiership clash against Kaizer Chiefs less than 2 weeks ago, a setback that ruled him out of the two matches that followed. Cupido's inclusion in Sunday's continental final came as a surprise, but the defender has since confirmed that the pain was being carefully managed.
7: I had to take an injection, but anything for the badge. So yeah, actually, if the team needs me, I have to be there whenever they need me, through pain or whatever. But yeah, I'm happy to be on the field again. And yeah, it's my happy place also.
6: Elsewhere, Manchester City are preparing for life after Pep Guardiola, with former Chelsea boss Enzo Maresca set to take charge before next season. BBC Sport reports Guardiola is expected to leave following Sunday's clash with Aston Villa, ending a decade that delivered 17 major trophies. Talks with Maresca are at an advanced stage, with the 46-year-old eager to return to the Etihad. Maresca previously worked under Guardiola during City's treble-winning 22-23 campaign and guided Leicester to Premier League promotion before his successful spell at Chelsea, where he won the Club World Cup and Conference League. Guardiola himself has praised Maresca, calling him one of the best managers in the world and crediting his achievements at Stamford Bridge. Then, Brazil star Neymar has been handed a dramatic recall to the national team for the 2026 FIFA World Cup, returning after nearly 3 years out. Coach Carlo Ancelotti confirmed the 34-year-old's inclusion at a gala ceremony in Rio de Janeiro, sparking loud cheers as the country's all-time leading scorer with 79 goals in 128 appearances was named in the 26-man squad. Speculation had swirled for months over Neymar's return, with the veteran forward last featuring in 2023 when he suffered a knee injury against Uruguay in qualifying. A veteran of three previous World Cups, Neymar will now look to add a new chapter to his storied career.

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1: That's exactly who he is. And 26 minutes to 4, 5 Drive family, we are live with PCFM in Lesotho. And we need you to come through on the WhatsApp line 082-550-5151 and let us know, what do you think when you hear the word Lesotho? What comes to mind? What is that thing that genuinely sticks out for you or stands out? Send us a voice note. We want to hear from you while you come on through, yeah? We need to get on into what we call the traffic on the other side of this.
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3: We do have to do a randomizer for after school to see who's going to be the fearless leading guesser.
1: It's true. Yeah. It's true. Okay, Jude, randomize over there, please.
3: Okay.
1: And the person is?
3: It is...
1: Nick.
3: Oh, nice.
1: I could see it from there. I could see it.
3: Oh, yeah. That's weird because the screen was facing me.
1: I could
3: me.
1: See
4: it's
1: through
4: the
1: it.
4: Fun, worry. Yeah,
3: she has great eyes, bro. All those optometry companies losing money on Zanele.
1: I know, right?
3: You know what I mean? Yeah, it's insane.
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5: All right, in KZN, a couple roadworks being reported in and around the province. Take notes on the N3 South, Shongweni interchange. Roadworks all the way until 5 p.m. this afternoon will be in effect. The same goes for the N3 North, Stockville Road, the N3 South at Hilton Avenue, Queen Nandi Drive, and the N2 North as well. Speaking of the N2 on the south side, Mgeni Road interchange, there is a broken down vehicle there. In Gauteng on the N12 West at Edenvale Road, there's a broken down vehicle. Delays from the R24 West. And then down in the Western Cape at Old Paarl Road on the R300 North, there's a broken down vehicle. On the N1 outbound at Old Oak Road, there's a broken down vehicle there as well. For 5 Drive Traffic, I'm Nick Archibald.
2: 5 early morning. 4 to 6 a.m.
6: Dylan Law, 20 years old, just been elected as the deputy mayor in the United Kingdom. And it sparked loads of conversations about young people needing to be given a voice around the tables where choices made are going to affect us in the long term.
7: I believe that politicians should retire at age 55 so that we don't have like the situation in South Africa that we always pull out the history and what happened in the past to determine what's going to happen in the future.
6: There's a general dissatisfaction with where we are right now. I mean, we're in the middle of a big situation that could see our president heading to an impeachment vote. We just keep seeing the unemployment rate rising. The cost of living is absolutely ridiculous.
8: It's too much.
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0: 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Five Drive family, if you're just joining us, we are very, very proud of you because you are here to celebrate Africa Month with us. Mm. It's Africa Unplugged. We are live with PCFM, People's Choice FM, in Lesotho, which is why we asked you 0825505151. What comes to mind when you think of Lesotho? Guys, I think my answer's changed now. You know, what? I originally said snow comes to mind.
1: Yes.
0: Now it's going to be boots and my bum bum.
1: Boots and my bum bum.
0: Yes. And I love their names.
1: They are very cool. And both DJs. So we low key celebrate. Rate of my boom booms, you know, a graduation.
0: Yes.
1: To DJ my boom boom.
0: Yes.
1: She literally graduated
2: from DJ school
1: like a couple days ago or something. Boots was saying it earlier
0: cute.
1: On the show. Yeah. It's very, very cool.
0: We love it. And Five Drive family, we asked you, what do you think of when you hear Lesotho? Kel, talk to us.
3: Lesotho, highest pub in Africa, Sani Pass. First thing that comes to my head.
1: Yeah.
0: What?
1: It's the highest pub in Africa, so it's at the top of Sani Pass. Jude, you've been there.
2: I have been there, and there's a snowboard that hangs from the ceiling.
0: Cute.
1: Cool.
2: And then you put your feet in, and then you have a little drink. Yeah.
0: Excuse me.
1: We've got to go there immediately.
0: With haste.
1: Like, I'm actually running. Oh, we can't.
4: You
1: do
4: can't
1: that.
4: Do that. Oh, no, well, we have contracts. You can't just leave the show in the middle of the show to go to Lesotho.
0: Get it together.
2: But the snowboard thing is a cool. It's a cool idea.
1: It's also the highest pub in Africa. Hashtag Five Drive gets high. I'm just throwing it out there. I'm just. And DJ Ma Boom Boom and DJ Boots, they can host us in their studios.
0: They can.
1: You know
0: I will
1: mean?
0: Sleep in their houses.
1: Perfect.
4: So that's a dibs. That's our thing. Anyone listening?
0: If you do it,
2: we know you copied.
4: Yeah, exactly.
0: And we will sue you.
4: And if you hear it anywhere, you listening at home, call them out.
5: Hello, guys. Whiteo here.
0: Hi.
5: I'm originally from Lesotho.
0: What?
5: And to be honest, the way that I would describe my home country is, you know when they say, when you feel home, you actually feel home. It's just that different smell, the warmth, even though it's cold, but there's that just that inner warmth that you have when you're back at home, you know? People are friendly and you're quite free. You're quite allowed to be yourself, and the way that we party, it's like ridiculous. Ridiculous, like honestly.
0: Why does the whole African continent have like a PhD in partying?
1: I was thinking the same thing.
4: Because we groove a lot, you know.
0: Yes. Yeah. I mean, we're the people who couldn't stay home during COVID.
4: I mean, we're the people who, like, they said globally, we need to watch them. They drink a lot.
0: Yeah, yeah. That's true. That's
1: know,
0: true.
1: We
0: don't make excuses for us, please.
1: Okay.
0: Thank you. Oti?
6: Hi. When I hear the word Lesotho, what comes into my mind is these beautiful hills. Mountain hills, you know, like you go to Drakensberg type of thing, all these beautiful mountain hills, snow, friendly people. I love the hats, by the way.
0: Yeah,
6: I really like the hats, it's so cute. Yeah,
0: we love it. Let's have one more. But Artie, I will tell you, I also confuse hills and mountains allegedly.
1: No, but they're two different things.
2: Yes.
0: Okay, thank you, everyone. Thank
1: like,
0: you.
1: I ran up a mountain, you told everyone I ran up a hill.
4: Jack and Jill, like.
0: Same thing. Philip?
7: Yeah, I know I'm late, but what comes to mind when I think of Lesotho is my two grandmothers.
0: Aww.
7: In fact, they are great-grandmothers, both in their 90s. Lesotho, they eat vegetables there. It's too much. They're both in their 90s.
0: I want to kind of be like, really, Philip? But like, his grandmas both come from there. So I think he knows something about what happens in Lesotho. Exactly.
1: He knows a couple of things.
0: You
1: know
0: what I mean?
1: Yeah.
0: They eat a lot of vegetables, apparently.
1: They cook them veggies.
0: All right.
1: You know what I'm saying?
0: Excellent. Five Drive family, it's 3:45. Do not go anywhere. We've got such exciting things to share with you. We told you we are in Lesotho today. It's all in the name of Africa Unplugged. And of course, your faves still coming up. Come through and be a part of it.
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0: 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If you are just joining us, oh, my darling, you're in the right place.
1: One continent, one frequency, one month. 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
2: Yeah.
0: They are the people's choice, literally.
2: Literally.
0: And I explained earlier on to Nadia and Lula where I said they are not politically correct. Because they're just like 5FM.
2: Yeah.
0: They're loud. They say whatever they want. You know, they're just out there, which we absolutely love. But we also have been asking you on the WhatsApp line, 0825505151. What comes to mind when you think of Lesotho?
2: Yeah. And we've had some incredible answers. So incredible. A lot of people who were born in Lesotho now live in South Africa as well.
0: Yes.
2: Family members, you know, across, you know, cultural lines across South Africa and Lesotho as well. Sam is on the line. Hey, Sam, how you doing?
3: Hey, I'm good, thanks. How are you?
0: We're amazing.
2: Yeah, lekker. Where are you listening from, Sam?
3: I'm listening from Cape Town.
2: Oh, Cape TZ for Shazy.
0: Okay,
2: so talk to us, Sam. We've been asking, we're talking about Lesotho. You know, if we say, you know, what comes to mind when you think of Lesotho, what is your answer, Sam?
3: So it's not a generic answer at all,
2: okay.
3: But when you guys say Lesotho, the first thing I thought of is ice swimming. We have had a couple of ice swimming events in Lesotho, and it's absolutely incredible to swim, first of all, in the mountains and so high above sea level. I stand to be corrected, but I think it is 3,200 meters above sea level, which is considered a extreme ice swim at that altitude. But yeah, our next ice swim is coming up end of July, and I can't wait to go back
0: Sam,
3: to Lesotho.
0: You are saying you enjoy an ice bath swim when everyone else is scared doing it as a challenge there.
2: That's so cold.
0: You know what I mean? There, Sam's like, guys, let's today's the day. Like, Sam, explain it to us.
3: So we do ice swimming in Cape Town, but in order to have a qualifying swim, we need to find water that's below 5 degrees.
2: And
3: believe it or not, Lesotho is one of the only places in Southern Africa where we found water that's below 5.
0: What?
3: I think in 2016 when we swam there, the water was 2 degrees, and the last swim was just before, I think it was just before COVID, 2019, we had water of 2.5, 3 degrees, and it was incredible. Some people come to join, and they do like a 100-meter swim, and then there are some hardcore people this year coming all the way from Australia to do a mile.
2: Oh, wow.
4: A mile swim.
0: I mean, yeah.
2: I can't actually begin to even fathom this. Sam, so are there videos of this thing? Is there somewhere we can find it on the gram? Y'all talk to us?
3: Yeah, there's definitely videos. I can send them to you on email, but if you guys wanted more information, you can go on to the International Ice Swimming Association's page and go to events and look at Lesotho, and there would be some information there, like the event dates. But I think there are some videos on YouTube. The Great Big Story came from, I think, the UK, and they did like a whole documentary about ice swimming in Africa, and it was incredible. The footage on that thing, I think it's called The Great Big Story, Ice Swimming in Lesotho. Go look it up on YouTube.
2: Oh my word, Sam, you've blown our minds. That is so cool.
0: Sam, I'll tell you this much, Nim. Where did you say we can find information again, my bear?
3: International Ice Swimming Association.
0: Okay, amazing.
3: And also there's some YouTube videos. If you go into YouTube, Ice Swimming in Lesotho, you will definitely come across, I think the one's called The Great Big Story.
0: Okay.
3: It was filmed at AfriSki because we swim in one of the lakes at AfriSki.
0: Hectic. Well, you know what?
2: I'm so excited.
0: I just wanted you to reiterate it for the people who do want more information. Me, Sam, I don't want more information.
2: No, we do.
0: I will come and watch you, Mna Sam, and I will party with you and we'll have a good time. But me, swimming a mile.
3: Oh, you'll have such a good time, man.
2: Sam,
3: you get there and it's a hugely mental swim, but afterwards you're on such a high.
2: Oh, we are so excited.
3: Some endorphins, and obviously we have safety standards and doctors traveling
2: love
3: with us.
2: It.
3: And Yeah, it's incredible, guys. Look, you should give it a try.
0: Sam, it's a swim that needs a doctor. I'm fine. I want a non-mental swim now when I swim.
2: We're going to be... Okay. Sam, yo, can you stay on the line? Our producer Sego is going to take you. We're going to give you an email address. Okay. Send us all the info you have. This is awesome. Thanks so much.
3: I'll do that. Cheers, guys.
2: Oh, you're
0: we love
2: the
0: you,
2: best,
0: Sam. Dog. Oh, yeah. My goodness.
2: Ice swimming in Lesotho, guys. It's our next adventure.
0: Sam's crazy. I'm going to watch you.
4: I think we have two different ideas.
0: Yes,
4: here.
0: I will watch you.
5: I'm actually down for it. Let's do it.
2: Oh.
0: You guys scared?
4: That's cold.
0: Yes, I... You're scared?
5: I don't want to admit that I'm scared.
2: No, you are scared. Say I'm scared and play a song.
0: I am not scared.
4: I am a chicken.
2: Say I'm scared and play a song.
0: I don't lie. I will do it and I will beat you guys.
2: That's
0: no,
2: not
0: you won't.
2: The point
0: I
2: of it.
0: I will.
2: But sure, you can beat us. One continent.

0: I'm with you. Do not go anywhere, Kesana. Because somebody did go somewhere. He actually, he abandoned us. He literally said, you guys suck, and he left.
1: That's exactly what happened. Yes. Just to give you like more detail, unlike before, it was Nick.
0: Oh, yes.
2: Yeah. Thank you for that, Judy.
3: Nick Archibald.
2: Bye.

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0: How legendary is this song?
1: So good.
0: Oh, if you did not know, it's 15 years old.
1: Okay.
0: Released in 2011. Nice. It is DJ Kent, of course,
1: of
0: the
1: course.
0: King. But then it is Lesotho's finest, Male.
1: Wow.
0: Who sang these beautiful vocals.
1: That is, I didn't know Male was from Lesotho. That is so cool.
0: And I think sometimes people confuse her with being from South Africa because she actually came to film school in Johannesburg. She majored in cinematography.
1: Wow.
0: And she even went into actually like using it, and she's even produced different festivals and things like that. So she's multi-talented.
1: I love that. That's very cool. Yeah.
0: It is pretty awesome. And Five Drive family, you see, this is what we're proving with Africa Month. We can do it all. We're great. We're amazing. We're vast. And more than anything else, there's so much to learn about each and every country. It's called Africa Unplugged. And as your besties on the radio, Zanele, Nick, Younger, Jude, Shabzi Medallion, and Masego, Five Drive family, we want to touch down in every part of this beautiful continent.
1: Exactly,
0: Africa.
1: Exactly. Mm. We want to build a roadmap.
0: Yes.
1: From South Africa. We've been saying north, but I suppose it depends on where in South Africa you go, because Lesotho is both north, south, east, and west of you.
0: Yes.
1: If you're a Five Drive listener, because we are a national station, and they're pretty much, you know, sort of in the middle of, you know, South Africa. And they are such incredible people. Many Lesotho people here in South Africa, Lesotho speaking people in South Africa as well.
0: Yes.
1: And Lesotho, the countries. It's really, it has like this, almost this cross-pollination kind of vibe going.
0: It's really beautiful. And Five Drive family, I do think that, you know, when we talk about us and this beautiful country that's engulfed in South Africa, I think we don't know enough.
2: One of very few countries that are completely landlocked by another country.
0: Exactly, yeah. Exactly.
3: I also want to know like more about like food.
0: Yes.
3: You know what I mean? Like, ooh. I want to know what like the national dishes of Lesotho. I want to know like what do people like to eat for breakfast, lunch, and dinner? What's your favorite dessert? You know what I mean? Like, that's what I also want to know.
1: I love that. Okay, cool. So we're trying to connect with PCFM currently.
0: Yes.
1: I think we're all going to go to Zan's microphone.
2: Okay.
0: Yes, everybody. Come around. So, Five Drive family, if you're thinking, what is PCFM, and you've just joined us, it's the People's Choice FM in Lesotho that we've been crossing with. It's DJ Boots and Maboomboom. They both waiting for us, and they're on air.
4: Don't touch
0: okay,
4: the
0: wait,
4: wire.
0: Wait, hold on. Sorry. Everybody, come. Okay, wait. I think we got them. Do we have them?
1: Yeah, I think we do. Yeah.
0: Okay, beautiful, yeah. Beautiful. Okay, we're gonna be doing the Great Divide with them. Let's do this.
5: The Great Divide on Five Drive. Which side are you on?
0: Today, we genuinely want to make sure that we, as People's Choice FM and 5FM, we become one. So we want to introduce you guys to our yes. family by doing something that we do pretty much each and every day, which is jumping on into what we call the Great Divide. So guys, we've been talking about the different things that, you know, are unique to the countries of the world. I mean, in Lesotho, it would be the Basotho blanket, correct? Yes.
6: Yeah.
0: And this would almost be tantamount to like the Scottish kilt,
1: yes.
0: or even like umbhacho in South Africa.
1: Mm-hmm.
0: Or I'm trying to think of the conical hat, not just the Zulu hat. Forgive me. One that we all know of. And friends, today we're getting into a Great Divide where we want to know from you. When we take things like the Basotho blanket, right, and we say we are going to sell it in New York, are we selling out our heritage, or do you feel like we're celebrating our heritage?
6: Look, for me, we are doing both.
0: Okay.
6: Right? We are doing both. Because, guys, this is the 21st century.
0: Okay.
6: Right? So we are not going back.
0: Mm.
6: We are going. So for me, it's about control and purpose. Know who you are, know where you are going. That is the most important thing for me.
0: And DJ Maboomboom, I like that, ne? I like where you are taking us, all right? However, it's the Great Divide. You can only choose one side, my sister. It's either it's selling out, or it is that we are celebrating our heritage. Which one are you saying?
6: Yes, we're still celebrating our heritage, guys.
1: Yes.
6: We're still celebrating our heritage because, guys, we can wear those African designs, those beautiful designs, and also feel like, hey, I am Lesotho, I am Zulu, I am Xhosa, I am Pedi.
0: Yes.
6: You know, embracing all those indigenous languages, you know, like you feel beautiful.
4: Exactly.
6: You feel like, yeah.
0: Beautiful.
6: So we're celebrating both our heritage, and we are also selling it. Hence, I'm saying I am both, Zanele.
0: Boots, what do you say?
4: Well, I think, why do you need to change? Like, why do you need to change something that is not broken? Like, why don't you go original. Like, why don't you sell the original thing? Like, why? Why should you? So I personally believe in sticking to something original. I don't believe.
0: So you're saying we're selling out boots? You're saying we're selling out?
4: Yeah, we're selling out. Like, we're selling out.
1: Wow.
4: Unless I'm old fashioned.
0: It's hot. I understand it. I get it. To a certain extent, right? I want to say, Nick, because I believe in chasing the bag. I believe in, you know, securing it.
1: Yeah.
0: But there's a little bit of sellout, guys. Come on, be honest. Somebody.
4: Listen. We've got a beautiful brand here that I would not mention.
6: Yeah.
4: It's from Lesotho and it's all over the world, man. Mm. You know, they have transformed the blankets to like some beautiful things, beautiful trousers,
0: yeah.
4: the sweaters, mm. the hoodies, and stuff like that. Mm. Well, they're beautiful, but if you worn an original blanket, mm. then I would say, yeah, that's a Mosotho right there. Imagine if you see a Mosotho wearing a blanket in New York. Imagine if you see somebody wearing, you know, that's what I'm talking about.
6: Creating our cultural identity by modernizing these cultural items into something that you can wear on a daily basis.
1: Yeah,
4: but not your original. So guys, I'll stick to original.
0: What do we say, family?
3: I definitely think we're celebrating, and the reason I'm saying we're celebrating our culture is I love this analogy of New York.
0: Mm.
3: I kind of feel like, to a certain extent, the Western world and certain parts of the world aren't really familiar with a lot of our culture here in Africa.
0: Yeah.
3: Hence, we always get mm-hmm. put into one little bubble. So it'll be like, oh, look, yeah. those people are there in Africa and they only ask questions about one country, if that makes sense,
0: yes.
3: because that's mm. all the knowledge they have. So it's like taking the blanket to New York is a form of almost, it's like education.
1: Mm.
3: We're educating you.
1: I
3: we're
1: like
3: are you aware of the fact that this is a culture we have in Africa? We're not just one culture, yeah. like mm. we're very diverse, even that's though we are very similar.
1: Yeah.
3: So I feel like that is a form of celebrating it while educating the world about your culture, because we exist. Everyone knows the Scottish.
4: But you don't need to transform it, right?
3: Yeah, you don't.
4: You don't need to transform it.
3: I also agree that you probably don't need to transform it. I don't think they've transformed the kilt.
4: Beautiful.
3: They still wear the kilt,
0: but
3: they've normalized the kilt all over the world.
0: But if we transform it, then are we selling out? And I have a question. What would our forefathers say? What would Steve Biko say? What would he say about that? Hmm? Selling our culture to the world? That's my question.
6: They will understand, guys.
3: ultimately,
6: it will benefit the country. Because now we are modernizing them, guys. Not just we are modernizing these traditional items, right? We are not just killing it. We are modernizing it to make it work better.
0: Nick is and Judy, you were saying Judy, they're calling you out. They say, what do you have to say about this, my brother?
2: No, I think the more people kind of learn about South African or African culture, the better for Africa. I think it'll entice people to come and visit and spend their money, therefore growing our economy. I think it can only help Africa if we were to sell our traditional garments. Yeah.
0: I don't know. We've seen some celebrities wearing our, you know, traditional inspired labels, and they don't come to South Africa. Mm-hmm. They don't come here. How many things
2: but did they think about it?
0: How many things did Beyonce wear that were Africa inspired? Have we ever been added to
1: yeah,
0: the world?
1: Yeah, but let's not get Beyonce involved.
0: Also,
1: she's problematic as a whole. Beyonce is problematic as a whole.
4: I think she has bought something from Lesotho.
1: She bought it in London.
4: I think she has bought something from Lesotho.
3: I was going to say, Beyonce buying these things are not, let's say it's a celebrity who's huge and they buy our African things and they don't come to the country. I actually don't mind that. Your following and your pull, you're kind of celebrating and educating people about our culture, because people are going to be like, what's Beyonce wearing? And they're going to look into it. So even if she's not here, she still in a way is celebrating or educating or showing
2: good
3: off
2: point.
3: Our culture. Yeah.
0: My question is, what would Steve Biko say? And 5 Drive family, this is where we ask you. 082-550-550-5151. What do you think? When we take our cultures and we sell them to the world, or we take a specific, you know, garment of clothing that you'd normally wear for a ceremony and you say, hey, here is something that you can buy to other countries. Are we celebrating our heritage or are we selling out? Send us a voice note. Let us know what you think for The Great Divide as we come to you live. as we are celebrating Africa in the best way. 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
1: Five Traffic with Nick Archibald.
2: All right, let's jump out onto the roads. If you are traveling at Ashburton Interchange on the N3 South in KZN, delays all the way back to Market Road due to a broken down vehicle. It's affecting the left lane. Some sluggish traffic up in Gauteng. That's on the N1 southbound, just after New Road. At Gordon Road, a broken down vehicle has cleared on the N1 northbound, so no major delays there. An accident down in the Western Cape on the N2 outbound at Melbourne Road. One lane fully closed currently. Please do take note of that. For 5 Drive Traffic, I'm Nick Archibald.
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1: 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The party never stops. Yeah. 5 FM.

0: It's Black Liz, P.O. with Keep Pushing, but then there's someone else on this song.
1: Yeah.
0: It's Ntate Stana.
1: Yes, Ntate Stana, born in Lesotho.
0: Mm-hmm.
1: And you're one of the most talented artists that we know in Africa and on the African continent. Born in Mogotlong, a mountainous district in Lesotho. But it's also obviously well known in the South African music industry as well.
0: 100%.
1: Shout out, bro.
0: About like 2 years ago, he won Song of the Year, or forgive me, I think it was most viral song at the Metro FM Music Awards, actually. So look, we're only dealing with excellence here. And there's something so special about Lesotho. I think, you know, as South Africans, we really do just love that place. We love the people. That's how we always feel like one, but they are that special country that is within our country.
1: Yes.
0: And Five Drive Family, today for The Great Divide, we asked you a question.
1: Yeah, so we want to talk about, you know, how in Lesotho there's a famous thing, and I actually have one as well, a Basotho blanket.
0: Yes,
1: I have one at home, and we got one in the Underberg, which is kind of where Sani Pass is. We spoke of Sani Pass a little bit earlier. The Underberg is the beginning of the Sani Pass, and you cross over into Lesotho. But those kind of things, you know, are we giving our culture way? Are we selling out, or are we celebrating our culture through things like Basotho blankets, through things like, in Scotland, the kilt, for instance?
0: Yeah.
1: And you made that reference as well.
0: Yeah.
1: We want to know what you think. Are we selling out, or are we celebrating? Zahra, talk to us.
2: Hi, guys. I think with the topic that you guys have on now, I think it becomes a sticky situation when people start using different cultures and use it in the way of cultural appropriation.
0: Mm.
2: I mean, like, imagine if we had to walk around with, you know, the feather crowns and do all of those things, and people be like, oh my God, we're trying to be like Native Americans, you know?
0: Yeah.
2: So I think educating and allowing people to respect it from a distance is better than allowing everyone to put it on, because sometimes it has a lot of sentimental value.
0: Yes.
2: And you're also honored to wear those garments, you know, and specific tribes or specific people wear specific things, or, you know, I just think it's a very fine line between, you know, being proud of something and allowing cultural appropriation.
0: Slippery slope, babe.
1: It is a slippery slope, but I think like an important thing, you know, that I've learned, certainly as like a white person in South Africa, is asking the question. Like, ignorance is bliss. You know, you can sit there and think X, Y, and Z, but you don't know. So like the on the Basotho blankets, for instance, there are four lines on each Basotho blanket.
0: Yes.
1: And the four lines there are representative of the mountains to the heavens.
0: Oh, wow.
1: So therefore, when you lay that, and I still do it now out of respect for the culture, is when you lay that blanket down, it must never be sideways, i.e. left to right. It must always be up and down. So go and ask the question. Don't go and buy garments and be like, oh yay, I'm a Native American now, whatever. Don't do stuff like, go and ask why these things are important, and maybe learn a few things along the way.
0: 100%.
3: And that's how you prevent situations like the Zulu parade that happened in the US.
1: Exactly.
3: You know? Because 12 people can't come together in a room and decide that they are now going to be Zulu. You can't just do that.
0: Oh my goodness. Let's have one or two more. We're a little bit late for sports. Come on, Brandon.
4: Hey guys, Brandon from Cape Town.
0: Hi.
4: So on selling clothing that speaks to our heritage or anything like that, I don't believe you're selling it out. I believe you're marketing the country. You're
0: marketing the culture even.
5: Hi there, guys. Yeah, I think we're celebrating. We're celebrating our heritage now.
0: I guess the Five Drive family thinks it's celebrating. That's apparently the biggest response coming through on the WhatsApp line. And you know what, Five Drive family, thank you so much. It is PCFM, the people's choice in Lesotho, along with 5FM, celebrating Africa Month. We're touching down in as many parts of this beautiful continent as we can. And another way we're celebrating Africa Month is actually with Tuesday Traffic Challenge. Trust me, you want to stick around for it. Nick has another one just for you.
3: Coming up in your headlines, the EFF and the MK Party have expressed their dissatisfaction with the cancellation of a higher education and training portfolio meeting that was scheduled for today. And the High Court in Pretoria has made final an interim order against cultural activist and radio presenter Ngizwe Mngunu in a civil defamation case brought by EFF leader Julius Malema. I'll have details for you on these stories and others at 5 o'clock.
6: Julie Van Wyk, he does the sports, Julie Van Wyk.
7: Well, in case you missed, Manchester City are preparing for life after Pep Guardiola, with the former Chelsea boss Enzo Maresca set to take charge next season. BBC Sports reports Guardiola is expected to leave following Sunday's clash with Aston Villa, ending a decade that delivered 17 major trophies. Talks with Maresca are at an advanced stage, with the 46-year-old eager to return to the Etihad. Maresca previously worked under Guardiola during City's treble-winning 22-23 campaign and guided Leicester to Premier League promotion before his successful spell at Chelsea, where he won the Club World Cup and Conference League. Guardiola himself has praised Maresca, calling him one of the best managers in the world and crediting his achievements at Stamford Bridge. Two Premier League encounters on tonight, the first of which has a big bearing on the title race. Bournemouth host Manchester City. If Manchester City draw or lose tonight, that will confirm Arsenal as champions. A win, however, keeps the title race alive until the last day of the season on Sunday. That kicks off at 8:30. Then at 9:15, Chelsea host relegation threatened Tottenham Hotspur, and a win for Spurs officially saves them from relegation. That one goes down at Stamford Bridge tonight. Then locally, Mamelodi Sundowns defender Keanu Cupido has revealed that he played through pain during their CAF Champions League first leg final against AS Far after recently suffering a shoulder injury. The 28-year-old defender is understood to have dislocated his shoulder in Sundowns' Betway Premiership clash against Kaizer Chiefs less than 2 weeks ago, a setback that ruled him out of the two matches that followed. Cupido's inclusion in Sunday's continental final came as a surprise, but the defender has since confirmed that the pain was being carefully managed.
8: I had to take an injection, but anything for the badge. So yeah, actually, if the team needs me, I have to be there whenever they need me, through pain or whatever. But yeah, I'm happy to be on the field again. And yeah, it's my happy place also.
7: And finally, World Gymnastics has lifted all restrictions on Russian and Belarusian athletes with immediate effect. The two nations were banned from international competition in March 2022 following Russia's invasion of Ukraine, later allowed to compete as neutrals in 2024. They can now return under their national flags across all five disciplines, including artistic, rhythmic, acrobatic and aerobic gymnastics, as well as trampolining. Russia, historically a powerhouse in the sport, won 2 golds and 10 medals in total at the Tokyo Olympics before being barred from Paris 2024. The move follows similar decisions by World Aquatics, the International Judo Federation and the International Paralympic Committee, which allowed athletes from both countries to compete at the 2026 Winter Paralympics. Jude van Wyk, 5FM Sports.
0: That's exactly who he is.
7: Tell them.
0: That's right. And 5 Drive family, let me tell you this as well. Coming up, Nick Archibald has been cooking. It's another Tuesday traffic challenge, and trust me, you don't want to miss it. I do need you, however, to also get ready to just let him know what you think about it, Nick, because he always puts it together. You know, sometimes it's him and Shabzi Medallion, and it's always so great to hear your feedback about what you think of this week's Tuesday traffic challenge. Don't forget that the theme is all things Africa, so it is an African song, but which one? 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
0: Vanilla Bodella
10: and Nick Archibald.
0: Today is allegedly Drake Day.
11: It is.
12: Why are you playing with Kendrick?
0: I was literally going to say, is this blasphemous to the Drake people?
11: Yes, it is.
0: Kind of rude. To those that follow the religion of Drake.
12: Put it louder.
11: The Draconians.
0: No, don't. Turn it off. Did you say the Dracomy?
11: I said the Draconians. Unless that is something already.
0: Yeah.
11: The Draculas.
12: What are the Drake fans called?
11: I have no idea.
0: We don't have a name. Pali? We don't have a name.
11: Oh, even worse.
0: Hey? No, we're fine.
11: No, that's it is worse.
0: No, it's not. No, the Draculas doesn't sound nice. We don't want that name. Keep it.
11: You are anything we call you, Sana.
0: No, you're not.

0: It's Mikasa with Termash. They're also from Lesotho, actually.
1: They're not from
2: You mean like they, when they made the song, they were coming from Lesotho? Is that what you're saying?
3: Also, no. That's also not true.
1: You can't just say things.
0: It was a joke.
1: People come to us for information.
2: Your delivery was not that of a joke.
0: Excuse me. It was like deadpan joke vibes.
3: It really was not.
1: No, because deadpan jokes can come across on radio very nicely.
2: You did drama. Why are you doing this?
0: I'm genuinely just joking, Five Drive family. Only because the first half hour, not only did we cross into PCFM and have a beautiful conversation for the Great Divide, we also, my friend, got to listen to a couple of tracks that are from Lesotho artists. And some we didn't even know about. It's crazy.
3: Yeah, it's so awesome. So we're doing this thing throughout Africa Month. It's called Africa Unplugged. Mm. PCFM is currently live. DJ Boots and DJ Mabumbo.
0: Yes.
3: They are live, and we are live with them, and they are live with us. We are live together.
0: We're all alive live.
3: Exactly. Mm. Jessica, we are live. Danko means thank you. Yeah, I'm going to try and maybe connect with them at another point in the show.
0: Yes.
3: A little bit later on. But I've got something exciting for you,
0: darling. Ooh, darling, don't tell me. It's a Tuesday traffic challenge.
3: Yes. Exactly.
0: Do tell us more, my king. Tell us more.
3: So, there's a song that we all love from... Major Lazer and DJ Maphorisa.
0: Yes.
3: It features Nasty C, Ice Prince, Pator Ranking, and Jidenna. And it's a song that we all know and love because it has such an iconic start with Nasty C for us as South Africans.
0: Yes.
3: But then it continues to celebrate the continent with Nigerian artists, i.e., you know, Ice Prince, Pator Ranking, and Jidenna as well. It is called Particular.
4: I like you, girl, in particular. You in particular. I like your waist in particular.
3: Right?
1: In particular.
0: Do you know that? I'm not even joking. This is one of my favorite African songs ever. I've listened to this song, I think, 500 million times.
3: Yeah.
0: I'm the 500,000 streams that happen daily.
3: Oh, amazing. Yeah. I love it. It's such an incredible track. I've remixed it. I'm going to do a little traffic challenge for you next.
0: Hey, I'm so excited. Is anyone else excited?
1: I'm excited.
0: Oh my God.
3: It's a bit much.
0: Oh,
3: but I appreciate it, though.
0: It's just disrespectful. Like
1: we excited, bruh.
0: Bruh.
3: Thank you for being excited.
0: One call.

0: 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It's Ricky Rick on 5FM. Sunday's the name of this one. What day is it today, though? It's Tuesday, my friend, which means it is Tuesday Traffic Challenge with Nick Archibald. And trust me, you don't want to miss out. Let's get it indeed, Ricky Rick.
1: 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And rapper Gigi LaMaine talks legacy over high tea. 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
1: 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It is the Tuesday Traffic Challenge. Nick Archibald, are you ready for us?
2: I am, yeah.
0: Okay, 5 Drive Fam, you got to come through 082-550-5151. What do you think of this week's Tuesday Traffic Challenge?
3: It's the Traffic Challenge with Nick Archibald on 5 Drive.
4: On 5 Drive.
2: Yeah. Let's go, come on. Stay with me, I got you.

0: supposed to be moving particular. Yeah, for 5-Drive Traffic, I'm Nasty Me, baby. Yay! Let's go.
1: Nikki.
2: Let's go.
1: He does it again, ladies and gentlemen. It's Nick Archibald. We absolutely love it, and we're asking you, what do you think? Mafuti was singing along.
3: Nick, now we love you in particular. When are you releasing an album? When are you releasing an album, Nick? I'll be the first one to buy it. Nick,
0: thank you. Oh, thank you. Thanks, Martha. Nice one.
1: 5-Drive family, come through. Which one should he do next week? 0825505151. Beautiful, Nicky.

0: It's you, Gal. It's Diplo.
1: Yes.
0: It's Malou.
1: Yes.
0: It's Yuna.
1: Yes.
0: With Forever.
1: Forever.
0: And Five Dive Family. The time has come.
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1: We are celebrating African vocalists here on Hit or Miss this week. Yesterday, I did Trezor out of the DRC. Who does such incredible things across the African continent. That means the DRC is out of play, everyone. Is everyone cool with that?
0: I am, because my person is from Nigeria.
1: Fantastic. So that means Nigeria is now out of play as well. Zan, present us your song for Hit or Miss.
0: My song for Hit or Miss today, I choose Tems.
1: Ooh.
0: Yes, I think her vocals are so unique. That's why she's taken the world by storm. And I'm going to choose like the most recent song that she's made waves with, which is Rain Dance, that she does with Dave.
1: I love that song. Yes. And I couldn't agree more. I think Tems' vocals are epic. Younger, what do you say?
3: I love the song. This was actually going to be my submission. I told Zan.
0: I'm
3: saying I told you. Did I not tell her yesterday you guys were there?
4: No, Zan steal from you.
1: Okay, but is it a hit or is it a miss?
3: It's a hit.
1: All right, Judy.
4: Younger, did Zan steal from you?
3: I feel that way. But
0: oh, my word!
4: It's a hit.
1: Yeah, no, I think it's a hit as well. Whether or not it was stolen, that's up to you to decide, Five Drive family. Hit or miss, vote now. Jump to the WhatsApp line. This ain't Gucci. This is

0: It's Dave and Tim's on 5FM with Rain Dance. The song I'm hoping will put me in the hit lounge, but there's allegations.
1: Big hope. Yeah, there's allegations of misconduct.
0: Thanks. That's fine.
2: You brought up the allegations.
1: No, the votes are in. You brought up the allegations. There's allegations of misconduct, possible stealing.
3: Theft.
1: And, contempt of court as
0: Can
1: well.
0: Can we go to the votes, please?
1: We shall. Lyndon will start us off.
4: Hello, hello, hello, 5FM team. Hope you guys are well.
0: We're good.
4: And staying awesome. This is Lyndon from Cape Town.
0: Yes, honey.
4: The song barely even played. This is a massive, massive, massive hit.
0: Yes.
4: Quick one, just keep Zan on hit or miss every day.
0: Double.
4: Please, she does better than all of you.
0: Yes!
2: And we'll do it. It's fine, then. Yes! No, it's fine. We'll do it.
0: It's never been said. Thank you.
3: I have references.
0: Lyndon, I love you.
1: Let's go to Nhlanhla, because that was wild. Lyndon, thank you.
0: I love you, Lyndon.
5: Wow, it was definitely stolen. I mean, who wouldn't want to steal a hit?
0: Yes!
5: Who wouldn't want to steal a hit?
0: Yes!
5: Definitely a hit.
6: Zomaria, for you, Thomas.
0: Yeah.
6: Vanilla, you can go to the hit lounge with the stolen song.
0: Tango.
6: With the stolen song, you can go to the hit lounge. Let the record shows.
0: Tango!
7: Oh, my word. This is a banger of a miss.
0: This is...
1: A banger of a miss.
0: Wow.
1: What is the final vote?
0: Wow.
1: Oh, we have to play Ryan. Okay,
0: wow.
1: Ryan, talk to us.
8: So I just think it's fair. We have to keep it fair around here. This would have been a hit if Zanelle didn't steal Younger's submission.
2: I'm just saying.
8: So unfortunately, I'm going to have to give it a miss. Younger, please, come on. Let's keep it on miss fair. We all enjoy it. Don't ruin it, please.
1: And on that bombshell, Zanelli's in the hit lock.
0: Yes!
3: Woo!
0: I should do
2: crime more often.
0: Hit or miss every
1: Yeah. They say
0: every day it should be me.
1: No. Let's look at
0: implementing that next week. All right, everyone. Thank you. Thanks. All right.
2: I know the records haven't rung though, so how do we know it will be implemented?
1: Let the record show it will never be implemented.
2: Oh, there they are.
1: Oh my word, Dave. Looks like that's the truth.
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10: In your sports, Enzo Maresca set to replace Pep Guardiola at Manchester City next season. And Manchester City are in Premier League action tonight. That and more for you at 5:30.
9: Good afternoon for 5 Drive News. I am Yangam Joli. The EFF and the MKP have expressed their dissatisfaction with the cancellation of a Higher Education and Training Portfolio Committee meeting that was scheduled for today. The meeting was set to get a briefing from Minister Buti Manamela on his decision to place NASFAS under administration. EFF MP Sihle Lonzi says the meeting was cancelled because the minister had not submitted a presentation to the committee.
11: You cannot cancel a meeting which was approved and resolved upon in a formal sitting of parliament. Worse, you don't even communicate with us through the formal channels. You send us a WhatsApp channel. I mean, if a minister decides to defy parliament, the precedence in the past has been the portfolio committee meeting must sit, and then the committee members must then reconsider based on the new circumstances.
9: The National Health Department says it will continue with preparations to strengthen its universal health care agenda, despite a ruling against plans to control where doctors can work. The department suffered a setback yesterday when the Constitutional Court confirmed a High Court ruling that the Certificate of Need provisions in the National Health Act were invalid. In a statement, the department spokesperson, Foster Mohale, says there is no direct impact on the judgment on the National Health Insurance Scheme.
12: No section of the NHI has been declared unconstitutional. Therefore, the department will continue with all necessary health system strengthening preparations for the national health insurance as the mechanism for South Africa to realize universal health coverage.
9: The High Court in Pretoria has made final an interim order against cultural activist and radio presenter Ngizwe Mqunu in a defamation case brought by EFF leader Julius Malema. The application stems from alleged defamatory remarks made by Mqunu outside the union buildings last month, which later went viral on social media. Mqunu told the court he was unaware of the proceedings and claimed he had not been formally served with court papers.
13: And I plead to the court that
3: to the court that it should not be made final because it's useless. It's useless in a manner that I was never served by anyone in this matter, and I only saw it online.
9: And lastly, the WHO has sent medical supplies to the DRC as it continues to sound the alarm over the scale of the Ebola outbreak in Central Africa. The supplies include protective equipment for healthcare workers as they scale up testing, surveillance and contact tracing. Despite the concerns, the BBC's Emery Makumeno in Kinshasa explains why everyday life is still continuing as normal.
13: There should be a robust communication from authorities here in the capital or everywhere there have been confirmed cases, because people are going about their usual businesses everywhere. And some have even told me from Bunia saying that we are waiting for maybe to have more cases so we can take it seriously. So this is how people are reacting over here.
9: Your top story at 5 o'clock. The EFF and the MKP have expressed their dissatisfaction with the cancellation of a higher education and training portfolio committee meeting that was scheduled for today. For 5 Drive News, I am Yangam Joly.
14: 5 Traffic with Nick Archibald.
1: All right, we start in Gauteng. Roadworks on the N1 South at Beyers Nodia Drive, causing some minor delays from the ramp from Malibongwe Drive. Also on the N1 South at Rigel Avenue, one lane closed due to a broken down vehicle. Move down to the Western Cape at Kales River Road. Delays on the N2 inbound side. That's due to a broken down vehicle. Left shoulder lane currently closed. On the N1 outbound to Durban Road, at the ramp to Durban Road, rather, there's a broken down vehicle. The center.

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1: Yo, we have a jam-packed show today.
2: It's big.
1: There's a lot happening today.
2: Yo, there's a little bit of this. There's a lot of that. There's a lot of that. Yo, it's apparently like shocking action.
1: Sorry, I early gasped.
2: You did. I hadn't finished.
3: I feel like you guys are giving too much detail.
2: Oh, too much away. I'm with you. Do not go anywhere, Kesana. Because somebody did go somewhere. He abandoned us. He literally said, you guys suck, and he left.
1: That's exactly what happened. Yes. Just to give you more detail, unlike before, it was Nick.
2: Oh, yes.
1: Yeah. Thank you for that, Judy.
4: Five, four, three, two, one.

0: Jordan Ward and Junie with Burning Rubber on 5FM. 10 minutes after 5 and 5 Drive family, you're in the right place. I think that's always what I say nowadays, because honestly, you could have been anywhere else, but you understand where the vibes are.
1: Yes, you know exactly where to be and how to be there, because this time of the show, every single day, we try and build a story with you. And it's been a bit of a hectic one, hasn't it?
0: Yeah, it was a political crinkum-crankum last week, Monday. I wanted to come home and, you know, just come and be on 5 Drive, have some fun with you, 5 Drive family.
1: Yeah, but the Cape Storm had different ideas.
0: 100%. I sat on a plane for almost 3 hours.
2: What?
0: Yeah.
1: Yeah, without it flying. Let's just have context.
0: Yes.
1: Because sitting on a plane for 3 hours,
2: that's
1: kind of normal. Yeah, especially if you're internationally traveling. But you were on the ground still.
0: Yes.
1: Thank you.
0: We were there on the tarmac. You know what I mean?
1: Yeah.
0: And a friend

0: What happened was, we got told that, hey man, there's been an accident. The luggage trolley has blown into the side of the plane. We're going to have to disembark. But then the pilot said, ladies and gentlemen, we will not be disembarking. Stay exactly where you are.
1: No,
0: because what happened next is what I asked you yesterday.
1: Love it.
0: Yes.
1: Love it.
0: Yes. And Five Drive family, you delivered as you always do. We always say, please come and give us like an alternative ending to a story that happened in our lives, something that was crazy, and you build onto it Monday, Tuesday, Wednesday, Thursday, we wrap it up, and then on Friday, we act it out for you. So we are looking forward to acting this out for you because we've never had zombies before.
2: He let out a sigh of frustration and he decided to have a look outside. And as you look outside, you see something weird happening. These people running, other people jumping on other people, and you're like, yo, what's happening? So when you look closer, you saw zombies attacking people.
0: Zombalicious in the house.
1: Okay.
0: That's what a group of zombies are.
3: No.
1: I don't think it is.
3: No.
0: Zombalicious.
3: No.
1: No, we're not going to go with that. But zombies are attacking people.
0: And people are like tearing their heads off and like,
1: well, and that's not
3: a frenzy, if we're going to be English. A frenzy of zombies.
1: A frenzy of zombies.
0: Nice. Is that what it says?
3: No, that I'm telling you. There's no word for it because they don't exist. A frenzy of zombies. A growl of zombies.
0: The Yangam Jolly Webster.
4: What about
0: dictionary?
4: What about a murder of zombies?
3: Ooh, like crows.
1: Oh, I like that. That's cool.
0: I don't. So
1: okay,
0: now what?
1: Well, let's move on.
3: Overruled. So,
1: should we get a story going between us?
0: Maybe, but Five Drive family, we don't matter. We're just here to kick things off, get the ball rolling. You know what I mean? And we want to hear from you. 0825505151. What happened next from these zombies that are outside the plane now?
1: Let them cook.
0: Yeah, Jude put his hand up. Yes, Jude, you may go.
4: So. Upon seeing all these zombies.
0: Yeah.
4: Zanele takes it upon herself and says, I need to do something.
0: I take it upon myself and say, I need to do something. Yes.
3: Let him finish.
4: She goes to the cockpit where the pilot sits.
0: The cockpit?
3: Can you let him finish?
1: Turn your own microphone.
3: Switch it off.
5: Okay, sorry.
4: She goes to the cockpit and she says, Pilot!
1: Pilot!
4: You have to take this plane to Wakanda right away. I have a friend.
0: A frenzy.
4: No.
3: Why is it still on? We told you to switch that off. Look,
4: I'm
3: now,
4: I'm
3: okay?
4: Done.
5: Sorry, it's off now. Sorry.
1: No, he's finished.
4: I'm done.
0: Okay, I'm back. Yeah. I was just trying to help your story along. It was just fun.
4: I don't think you were helping.
0: But I was invested. This is a story about my life.
3: No one's ever asked questions while someone has been telling the story.
0: But I really wanted to know what's going to happen next.
1: Well, I think maybe we should figure out with Five Drive family, preferably, you know, instead of you asking Jude questions randomly.
3: I'm sorry.
1: Yeah, let's rein it in. Let's focus
0: up. I apologize.
1: You're forgiven.
0: Thank you.
1: Nice.
0: And Five Drive family, this is where you are picking up from Jude's crying. Oh my word. I have to go hug him. Okay, listen to this very quickly while I hug Jude.
2: He let out a sigh of frustration.
0: Frustration.
2: And he decided to have a look outside. And as you look outside, you see something weird happening. These people running, other people jumping on other people, and you're like, yo, what's happening? So when you look closer, you saw zombies attacking people.
0: Okay, did my hug help? Did my hug help? Did it? Okay.
4: Did you hug me?
0: 0825505151 Drive family, you got to come through. Send us a voice note. How does the story continue? I'm on a plane. They told us we were disembarking. They said, wait, you are not. It was an accident on the side of the plane, but we're not getting out of here. And it is a beautiful queen that came through and said, there's zombies all of a sudden. What happened next?
1: Zombies.
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1: All right. So we are in search of, you know, how are we adding on to the story?
0: Yes.
1: So Zan was trapped due to the Cape storm last week and actually couldn't make the show. It was so hectic. But glad you are safe. And we know the Cape storm is a very, very serious event. And we are sending our thoughts and prayers to all the families affected and everyone affected by the Cape storms. But we thought, you know, just to... you know, kind of help us get through this and be as happy as we can as South Africans.
0: Yes.
1: We'll make a little storytelling relay out of it. Essentially, what's happening now, Zanele is on the plane. It's delayed. And she's watching zombies attack people from outside the plane. That is the issue. The captain, thank you so much. Beautiful. That's the issue that the captain is seeing. He's saying, stay right where you are because there is zombies outside.
0: There are zombies.
2: Yes.
1: There are zombies. You know, English sometimes.
0: It's an ever-changing language.
3: And it's his first language.
1: Not actually.
0: What's your first language?
1: Liverpoolian Homolite.
3: My family, you're building on from here.
4: He let out a sigh of frustration and he decided to have a look outside. And as you look outside, you see something weird happening. There's people running, other people jumping on other people, and you're like, yo. What's happening? So when you look closer, you saw zombies attacking people.
3: Gasp! What happened next, Five Drive family? Yo, they're rolling in thick and fast.
1: Hi, Bo!
5: Hi, team and the listeners.
3: Hi.
5: It's David from Tsakane, mostly known as Mteva from Tsakane Extension 8.
3: Mteva.
5: Well, since the zombies are outside the plane, I think the zombies then see that they cannot get inside the plane since the plane is very well concealed.
3: Yes.
5: So then their only choice is to start eating through the steel and going through the steel with their own nails. Then the zombies die. They all die while eating the plane. None of the zombies survive.
3: Steel eating zombies. And also, the only time I've ever heard storytelling relay in on a Tuesday is when Younger died.
1: Yeah, exactly.
3: So, you know,
1: yeah.
3: I mean, this is hectic.
1: I mean, we could use it and then try and, you know, maybe Younger becomes a zombie because...
6: She's dead.
3: No, so. I said justice for my girl. No more Younger dying.
1: Nah, someone
2: or
1: cook.
2: Or it could be something like the zombies are dead, right? Mm-hmm. And everyone's like, yay. And then the captain's like, ah, everyone get off the plane. You know, like I open the stairs. I don't know what everything's called there. I'm not a pilot. And then they walk down and everyone's like, oh, we're good. And then there's a journalist who was sitting next to Zanele. And she's like, to Zanele, can you walk with me and hold my camera? And she wants to like look at the zombies, but one spits. And Zanele goes, oh, and it gets in their mouths. And now they're infected.
3: And we're zombies.
1: We're doing a lot now.
3: I like it. I thought you were young. I was going to say that you were playing dead.
2: My point is, there's way we can go forward with stories
1: we can.
2: This.
1: Yeah. And Younger can also be dead and a zombie.
3: Fair.
1: If you want it, I don't want it.
7: Half of the 15, Jeff here from East London.
3: Yes.
7: For storytelling relay. So Zanele looks out the window and scans the crowd of zombies
3: scanning,
7: and the people being eaten and hurt by the zombies. And there she sees Younger.
3: Why?
7: Younger is one of the zombies. Dragging her leg, limping along. Slowly towards the plane. As she makes eye contact with Zanele, she holds up a sign and it says, Zanele, we're here to save you. What happens next?
6: Oh, wow.
3: The studio crowd seems to like it.
1: The studio crowd seems like it's missing a few members.
3: Yeah.
1: We're going to have to...
3: They said they're on strike.
1: Have they unionized?
3: Yep.
1: Oh.
2: I actually got an email from Sepi Moji. He's been trying to get a hold of you.
1: Oh.
2: Yes, he's like, sorry, he hired me as HR. They have issues.
1: Okay, well, we'll discuss it. We'll discuss it after the show.
2: No, they just thought it was important that I bring it up on air so that...
1: Yes, you know, I agree with that. No? But we'll discuss everything after the show.
3: It's giving someone's in the wrong. 0825505151. Five Drive family, there's a zombie apocalypse. What happened next?
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1: All right, in KZN, on the N3 South, the Cato Ridge, a broken down vehicle causing delays there. In Gauteng, another one at John Foster Drive on the N1 North. And then in the Western Cape, if you are traveling at Robert Sobukwe Road, that's on the N2 outbound, there's a broken down vehicle there. So take it easy. For Five Drive Traffic, I'm Nick Archibald.
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0: It's Like Mike, Kasango and Julia Church on 5FM with Dance For Me. 28 minutes after 5 and 5 Drive family, you write for us, all in the name of Storytelling Relay. And we're asking you to please come and continue the story from here, where I was on a plane. We were about to disembark because there was an accident on the side of the plane. Mm-hmm. But then the pilot said, wait, we're not going anywhere. Because
1: he let out a sigh of frustration and he decided to have a look outside. And as you look outside, you see something weird happening. These people running, other people jumping on other people, and you're like, yo, what's happening? So when you look closer, you saw zombies attacking people.
0: Five Tribe family, what happened next?
2: Samuel L. Jackson shows up and says, I've had it with these goddamn zombies on this goddamn plane.
0: Sean, love I it. Love you.
3: Love it.
4: My goodness, there's a zombie apocalypse, and I'm busy getting a cappuccino. And I don't know whether I should wait for my order or just run for cover.
0: Desiree is now in the story.
3: Yes. Desiree, and you will be in the story until Friday. Who wants to play Desiree?
0: Me!
3: Okay, Younger will play Desiree. Yeah, fantastic. I've written it down.
0: Five Tribe family, you got to come through 082-550-5151. How do we continue the story from here? Listen, probably.
1: He let out a sigh of frustration and he decided to have a look outside. And as you look outside, you see something weird happening. These people running, other people jumping on other people, and you're like, yo, what's happening? So when you look closer, you saw zombies attacking people.
0: Five Drive family, you gotta continue it. We are so invested. Also, you know, we're also invested in you, so you need to come and play what we call Brain Buster and stick around for Don't Drop the Ball.
5: 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That's it from me. Thabo Baloyi will have your next news bulletin tomorrow morning on 5 Breakfast. For 5 Drive News, I am Myangam Joly.
6: Van Wyk, Julie Van Wyk. He does the sports, Julie Van Wyk.
3: The draw for the qualifying groups for the 2027 AFCON has been conducted with South Africa. Bafana Bafana being drawn into Group D alongside Guinea, co-hosts Kenya and Eritrea. So 48 teams were drawn into 12 groups of four, with the top two countries in each group advancing to AFCON 2027. Then, in case you missed it, Manchester City, they are preparing for life after Pep Guardiola, with former Chelsea boss Enzo Maresca set to take charge before next season. BBC Sports reports Guardiola is expected to leave following Sunday's clash with Aston Villa, ending a decade that delivered 17 major trophies. Talks with Maresca are at an advanced stage. If you know, you know. We got a here we go for Maresca to Manchester City already. Maresca previously worked under Guardiola during City's treble winning 22-23 campaign and guided Leicester to Premier League promotion before his successful spell at Chelsea, where he won the Club World Cup and Conference League. Guardiola himself has praised Maresca, calling him one of the best managers in the world and crediting his achievements at Stamford Bridge. And speaking of Manchester City, they are in action in the Premier League tonight, obviously having a big bearing on the title race with Arsenal. Manchester City, they go up against Bournemouth away from home, so it's at Bournemouth's home, the Vitality Stadium. If Manchester City were to draw or lose tonight, that will confirm Arsenal as champions of England. A win, however, keeps the race alive until the last day of the season on Sunday. Tonight, Bournemouth versus Manchester City has a kickoff of 8:30. Then, at 9:15, Chelsea host relegation threatened Tottenham. A win for Tottenham would officially save them from relegation. So, that one kicking off at Stamford Bridge at 9:15. Luzon has more sport for you in the morning. Jude Van Wyk, 5FM Sports.
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8: We do have to do a randomizer for After School's After School to see who's going to be the fearless leading guesser.
9: It's true. Yeah. It's true. Okay, Jude, randomize over there, please.
8: Okay.
9: And the person is?
8: It is...
9: Nick.
8: Oh, nice.
9: I could see it from there. I could see it.
8: Oh,
9: yeah.
8: That's weird because the screen was facing me.
9: No, I could
8: me.
9: See through
10: it's
9: it.
10: It's the fun, worry. Yeah,
8: she has great eyes, bro. All those optometry companies losing money on Zanelli.
9: I know, right?
8: Yeah, it's insane.
7: Five Traffic with Nick Archibald.
10: Wrapping it up on the roads in KZN, Akato Ridge on the N3 South. A broken out vehicle still causing some minor delays. There on the N2 North, the ramp from the M7. There's a broken down vehicle there as well. Down in the Western Cape, if you're traveling on the N1 inbound towards Brackenfell Boulevard, there is a broken down vehicle in the far left lane. Do take note of that. Some sluggish traffic on the N2 outbound at Robert Sobukwe Road. That's in and amongst the congestion, so please do take note of that. And then a broken down vehicle up in Gauteng on the R21 South at OR Tambo Airport Road. That's delays all the way to Griffiths Road due to a broken down vehicle. On the N12 West, the ramp to the N3, there's a broken down vehicle there. The R24 West also affected due to that. Take it easy on the roads. Don't drink and drive. Get home safe. All right. For 5 Drive Traffic, I'm Nick Archibald.
0: Yes, he is. And 26 minutes to 6, 5 Drive family. We're going to wrap things up in a little bit, but you got to send... Darling,
10: to the WhatsApp line. Yeah.
0: It's true. Nice. It's true. You better do it now because we're going to play Brain Buster soon. If you don't play, then you're going to miss out. Yeah. Right. Thanks. Everybody
7: knows. From Table Mountain to God's Window, 5FM is everywhere you are. 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

0: It's Matthew Mole on 5FM. It's called In My Head.
1: I see you tonight. I need your life.
0: It is round about 22 minutes to 6 on the clock. And 5 Drive family, you're in good company.
2: Yeah, you are. So there's wires and stuff in front of me. PCFM is live. DJ Ma Boom Boom, DJ Boots for Africa Unplugged. We've crossed in and out of their show. And we've crossed in and out of their show. They've crossed in and out of our show throughout today for Africa Unplugged. And sure, we're hoping to share those videos with you throughout,
0: yes.
2: You know, the next couple of days. So stay close to the socials. But we want to try connect one more time. So PCFM are saying to us over the WhatsApp channel, saying they have a quiz for us. Is that right? Am I getting that right?
0: Yeah, indeed.
2: Like a Lesotho themed quiz. Mm. Does anyone know a lot about Lesotho? I'm relying on Jude because Jude in geography, good things.
3: I know quite a bit. So, do you doubt my geography skills?
0: I was going to say I'm relying on myself.
2: Oh, okay.
0: Yeah.
2: But I think we're doing it all together, so maybe we...
4: I was also going to suggest maybe we...
0: No, but excuse me, Nicholas, you can't even do that. He literally said he's relying on Jude. You and I are still here. And he said Jude.
4: No, I hear you. It hurt my feelings. But what I was going to say as a suggestion, you know, to just get away from that, is to ensure that we do it together. You know, if we get all our brains together, because what if Jude has an answer that you don't know? You know, what if I have an answer to a question that you guys don't know?
2: Exactly.
3: I have all the answers.
0: I know everything.
3: Same.
0: So, you know.
2: Wasn't the point. But so we're going to try and connect with PCFM just one more time before the show as we celebrate our incredible continent in Africa Month. So do not go anywhere.
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0: It's that time when AKA took all the girls and he put them on the remix. Fifi Cooper, Rouge, Mosley, and Gigi LaMaine.
1: Such a great track.
0: Yeah, both this one and the original.
1: It's seldom where you get like the remix and the actual song. Being so epic, right? Like both of them back to back being so epic.
0: Yes.
1: So cool. Listen, up next, we got PCFM. We're going to try and connect with them one last time for Africa Unplugged.
0: Yeah.
1: We traveling the country.
0: That's right now.
1: Oh, yes. If I want to take so long. So don't go anywhere. We're going to try and connect with them. We've got a Lesotho quiz on the way. It's like a live moment on their show, guys. So we must be on our best behavior, ne?
0: Okay. I will not behave.
1: Right. That doesn't make sense.
2: I'll know all the answers.
1: Thank you, Judy. All right. Speaking of Judy, what are we talking about? Seriously.
2: A golfer. He has fired someone.
1: Who? Garrick.
2: Hit it.
3: Don't drop the ball with Jude on 5Drive. The latest sports news.
1: No. What? I am absolutely shooketh. Who fired what?
2: Okay. So, Garrick Hihu. He's a South African golfer. He was playing at the PGA Championship this past weekend. And on Thursday, he was late for his tee-off time.
1: I remember this, yeah.
2: By like less than a minute, but he was late. And they gave him a two-stroke penalty.
0: Okay.
2: And that two-stroke penalty basically cost him his weekend. After the first round, if he hadn't had the penalty, the two-stroke penalty, he would have shared the lead heading into round two. He didn't have a good round two, but if that penalty didn't happen, he would have made the cut. And if you don't know, at golf weekends after two rounds, there's, I think it's like half the field.
1: It's essentially about half the field. Gets cut.
2: If your score is too low, then that's your weekend done. So he would have made the cut if that penalty wasn't there. So in light of that, he has fired his caddy, Austin Gaugert, and rehired a former caddy, Nick Cavendish-Powell.
0: But was it Austin's fault?
2: That's my question.
0: I think he's doing it for show, just to be like, I was so angry. It's this guy's fault. In my experience, it's normally either the artist's fault or the... Do you get what I'm saying?
2: Yeah.
0: Like, I don't... Who's to blame?
1: Well, yeah. I suppose it depends on the relationship that you have with your caddy, right? It's like a showrunner and an artist,
0: yes,
1: for instance, yes, right? So, you know, a showrunner will give you a certain call time. Are you the kind of artist? Are you the kind of golfer who is very zoned in and needs that tap on the shoulder to make sure that we're on time? Are you the kind of, you know, maybe he's that kind of artist that needs a, hey, listen, 5 minutes to call time. Hey, listen, 2 minutes to call time. And, you know, different strokes for different folks, as they say.
2: But I saw his press conference after being late, after the first round, and he said that he thought he had more time.
0: There, you see, I told you. It's always the sports person, the
2: But he fired his caddy.
1: Yeah, and it was him. Well, again, like it depends, because also remember, by not making the weekend, he didn't make any money.
2: Yeah,
1: that's so what happens in golf.
2: If you get cut, you don't earn any money from the tournament.
1: And it was a major tournament, so even if you come last after the field is cut,
0: yeah,
1: you make a good amount of money.
0: Sure.
2: I think you're more than break even.
0: That's crazy. Mm. I still think it was him though, but you know what? I get it as well. Sometimes you're just like, I need someone more strict, maybe, or something like that.
1: Maybe that's what he needs.
0: Mm.
1: You know what I mean? Garrick, give me a call.
2: He's already hired.
1: Me, I can caddy. No, I got.
2: He's already rehired his...
1: Give me a call,
2: caddy.
1: Garrick.
2: And his new caddy, the one that he rehired, his name is Nick.
1: Nick Archibald.
0: No,
2: it's Nick Cavendish-Powell.
0: That is so funny.
4: Fancy.
0: Yeah.
4: Cavendish-Powell.
1: Not as fancy as Archibald, don't you think? All right.
4: Music time.
0: In any case, as we head into the music, 5Drive family, get ready for Africa Unplugged, baby! One call.

0: Bella Kay, thank you. Thank you for ushering us into the last part of the show. Don't forget, we are celebrating Africa Month, 5 Drive Family, so we're doing it with Africa Unplugged. And we've been having such a good time.
1: We have. Right now, we are live on PCFM in Lesotho. DJ Boots, take it away.
2: Let's play, please. We just want to test your knowledge about the kingdom in the sky anyway. And it's a multiple choice question, so you guys should get it.
0: Nice.
2: So are you guys ready?
0: Well, yes. Maybe, are we playing against each other or are we playing as a unit?
2: No, I just want to test your knowledge on Lesotho and stuff like that, because I need to know if you guys are sorted. When you guys come here, you'll be sharp, sharp.
0: Okay, beautiful.
3: Perfect, perfect. Anybody can answer. Anybody can answer.
0: Love it.
3: Yeah, for the tea.
0: Love it. Let's go.
2: So that's it's a multiple questions, right?
1: Mm-hmm.
2: What's the currency that is used in Lesotho?
3: Is it dollar?
2: Zim dollar.
3: Is it rent? Is it luti?
0: It's Luti.
1: I was close to saying Rand. No, I'm joking.
4: That's the same value.
3: You know that we celebrate independence, right?
0: Yes.
3: When did we become independent in your country? Which year did we actually become independent?
0: You, as Lesotho, obviously.
1: Oh, we need options, Zanele.
3: To give you the options, right?
2: The options.
3: Is it 1966?
0: Mm-hmm.
3: B, 1968?
0: Mm-hmm.
3: C, or 1960?
2: Okay, let's see.
3: Let's see.
1: 1966.
5: I
2: want to
5: say A.
2: 1966.
1: Wow, Nick!
0: Yes! I said A! Yes!
4: Don't lie.
5: I was about to say A.
6: Didn't say confidently.
0: I still said it!
6: He mumbled it.
1: Let's take
2: another one. Let's take maybe two last ones. Let's see.
3: Which country completely surrounds Lesotho?
1: South Africa.
4: Yes, yeah, that's
2: right. This is obvious. No, you must give them a bit. Just be a bit difficult. No.
3: Difficult. Yeah. Okay, we are coming.
2: Let's go. It's the last one, guys.
3: Guys, the motto of Lesotho, is Khotso, Khotso, Pula, Ma. Right?
0: Okay.
3: Khotso means peace, you know, right?
0: Mm-hmm.
3: And also, Nala means, no. Khotso Pula. Pula means rain.
0: Yes.
3: Right?
0: Correct. Mm-hmm. Yes.
3: Means rain. Yes. So what does Nala translate to? Nala translate to?
0: Peace.
3: Is it A, fortune? Yes.
0: Uh-huh.
3: B, honor? Or C, prosperity?
5: I want to go C.
4: I also want to go C.
1: Sounds good.
4: Yeah. Prosperity.
2: In three.
1: Okay, Zanele, go.
5: Younger.
0: I'm saying C.
5: Okay, we're saying C.
2: Wow.
0: Is that correct?
1: Did we get it right?
2: Yeah. Yes. 400, wow.
4: Let's go.
2: Somehow, I think somebody is copying for something.
0: No.
1: We don't cheat here. Wow. We don't cheat, never.
0: Sorry, guys. We just did our homework on Lesotho, okay? We just did our homework. Thank you. But guys,
2: you did your homework.
0: I want to turn the question on you guys. And we want to ask, what do you guys think of first when you think of South Africa?
3: Oh my God. South Africa is a rainbow nation.
0: Yes.
3: Rainbow nation is the first thing. Like, I'm thinking, like, how do you guys live together? Xhosa, Zulu, Sotho's, vendors. Like, how do you guys do it? Like, I always wonder.
0: Mm.
3: How do you guys do it? Like, knowing all the languages in South Africa, how many languages do you speak?
0: There's 12 official languages in South Africa.
2: There's 12 official languages.
3: Yes, like, how many do you speak?
0: Oh, only two. I'm very embarrassed about it, but I speak only two.
1: Mm.
5: I want to say I speak 3.5.
1: 3.5.
2: Three and a half. I'd love to know about the half.
0: The half, yes.
5: Oh, the half is Zulu, right? But the reason it's half is because I grew up in Mpumalanga, and Mpumalanga is close to Eswatini. So a lot of people in the town I grew up in are Swati. So I learned and understood Swati. But then my mom's side of the family also speaks Zulu. So when we were together, I spoke a mix of Zulu and Swati.
2: Oh, right.
5: So eventually people were like, Yanga knows half Zulu, she knows half Swati. So yeah.
2: Okay.
0: I love that half so much.
1: I speak two technically. Yeah. So English and Afrikaans. Yeah.
0: Boots, did you just say one? Were you
1: no,
0: saying
1: he
0: Nick
1: did.
0: Only
1: he said
0: knew
1: one.
0: Boots.
1: No, <fair.
2: laughs> Nick was doing one.
1: Yeah, it's fair. Yeah.
5: Judy.
4: I'm also two English and Afrikaans.
2: Beautiful.
0: Yes. Yes.
2: I think I speak English, Sotho, a bit of Zulu, because I can never get lost in Zulu.
0: Mm.
2: Yeah, so it's good enough.
0: I think there's a Zulu in all of us. The Zulu isn't on our stoop, it's in all of us. That's what I think.
2: Yes. Thinking of SA, man, I think it's the home of many, you know, like everyone. We all want to see ourselves in Johannesburg, in Durban, in Cape Town, in South Africa. So when I think of South Africa, I see everyone, everything. It's a home of many. It's a beautiful land. It's a beautiful, beautiful land, and we also love it. Everybody loves South Africa, so it's a lovable country.
0: We love you guys.
2: That's what comes to mind.
0: And you guys are our brothers and sisters, so we are all together. We are all together in this
2: land. We are one.
0: We are one in DC. Simunye. Yes, exactly.
2: Guys, I've been wanting to say this on radio.
0: Okay.
2: Stick to the power of five.
0: Yeah.
7: I'm stylish. 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

0: stylish. 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
1: Africa
0: right.
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0: You gotta believe in the fire that's in your soul. 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Stand up. I'm a believer. I believe that I can.
1: Stand up.
0: That I can live freely. So I gotta take a stand.
1: Stand up.
0: If you're a believer and believe that you can.
1: Stand up.
0: That you can live freely.

Hot 5 Drive. Thank you, my friends. What a warm up into the evening. The sun has gone down. It's time for some house music. Let's open up the dance floor, my friends. Welcome to it. It's the Kyle Kasem Show. Happy Tuesday. I'm not sure how your day's been, but let me make it better. Let me take you straight to the disco. Let me take you to the rave. It's my birthday month, and we are bringing every ounce of energy that I have as we approach birthday party number one this weekend in Durban at Aura and next week at Truth Nightclub. I'm bringing every big gun in South Africa. And tonight, it's myself live in the mix from now till 7 p.m. I'm playing you some of my most iconic birthday tracks in the last 10 years. I'm talking about Dennis Ferrer, Patrick Topping, Dennis Cruz, Ugel, some of the hottest tracks that have been played at my birthday bashes, and I'm really excited about it. So let's make way for the dance floor. Turn your speakers up real loud. It's time for the Kyle Kasem Show.

0: Beach on 5FM Tuesday evening. Welcome to the Kyle Kasem Show. It is beyond lovely, it's beyond great, and it's my honor to have you on this winter's evening in May. Welcome to 5FM. This is your private dance floor. I like to make you jam. I like to make you groove. I like you to make you feel a little bit naughtier than you are. The other day, I met this guy in the sauna at the gym, and he was like, "You're that guy." And I said, "That guy?" And he said, "You're that guy from 5FM." And I said, "Possibly." And he's like, "My wife listens to you." And I was like, "Do you realize we have children? And you're listening to this dance music?" And he burst out laughing. He's like, "I'm just kidding with you, man. We love your show. We're in our 60s and we still jam to you every day." So shout out to you, Mike and Cheryl from Johannesburg. They love the Kyle Kasem Show. I love you. Tonight we're playing some of my favorite tracks of the last 10 years that were played at my birthday parties as we approach birthday weekends. Durban this weekend and next week in Joburg. Coming up next, one of the most iconic tracks from the big man himself, Fisher. It's called "You're Kidding."
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0: producer Kirsten and producer Trav here, and they're like, is this really Cinnamon? I'm like, this track's 10 years old. We did it with a guy from Paris called Boogie Vice, who actually lives in South Africa now. It came out on massive Brazilian label called Bunny Tiger back in the day. It's 10 years old, and I totally forgot about it. But because I'm playing all my favorite tracks from my birthday parties from the last few years, I had to play this for you. Coming up next on the Kyle Kasem Show, I'm playing you a true house music gem from Kolsch, who was also in South Africa 2 years ago on the main stage of Ultra. This one is called Grey. If you haven't heard it, it's going to take you back. It's going to make you rave on a Tuesday evening.
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All right, are we warmed up? Are we feeling good? I know you are. Tuesday evening, it's a little bit cold, and you know it's cold if I'm wearing a hoodie. But as we approach 6:30 p.m. on 5FM, the Kyle Kasem Show is here to save the day with house music. And I'm not playing you the latest and most exclusive tracks this evening. I'm going down my record box and finding some of my gems over the past few years. And someone who has blown the speakers numerous times around the world. He's broken records on the charts. South African born, Australian raised, Fisher. This was his breakout track, Losing It. And I remember playing this at my birthday a few years ago, and it deleted the crowd. Let's do it again, Tuesday nights, 5FM.

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1: Hey, Pascal! Yeah, I wish you happy birthday, pa. To this. I love your show, pa. I mean, I'm also almost 60, pa. Thank you.

7 p.m. on 5 FM. I keep my cool, but the night I'm wild. I'ma be in a dangerous mood. Can you match my timing?

You know, I don't realize how big the song was back then when it came out, Beats from the Underground. But then when they collabed and did a mashup with Tyler's Water, you got to understand that the original of this track is an American house track. And then they collabed with Tyler. You gotta realize how big both songs were for people to be making mashups around the world. People that don't even live in the States or South Africa. Massive music on 5FM, playing you some of my favorite tracks from the last few years from my birthday parties. As we approach birthday party number one this weekend in Durban, are you ready? I am ready. I will see you there. And next week in Joburg, it's going to be fat. People are excited. Kirsten's even asking me, how do we get tickets? I think I'm going to give away some tickets on 5FM next week. So if you want some, holla! Coming up next, playing you one of my favorite tracks from the iconic Walker and Royce. And I remember playing this one on the Terrace of Truth in 2018 and people went wild. Take a listen to this. It's 5FM.

Cheers synths to come out in house music. Walk in Royce, Bright Lights. If you love house music, you're in the right place, my friend. Happy Tuesday. Welcome to the disco. Welcome to your very own private party brought to you by 5FM. It's the Kyle Kasem Show. I love that you are here. I love that instead of being down and cold and tired and moody, you came here and you raved with me. As we approach 7 p.m, we got 17 minutes left, and I'm playing you some of my favorite anthems from all my birthday parties over the past few years. And coming up next, it's a track that I played in 2024, 2 years ago. He wasn't even anywhere as big as he is right now, because right now he's on superstar level. He's even officially remixing tracks from Kool & the Gang. You know, when you're remixing tracks from Kool & the Gang, you've made it. I'm talking about Adam 10, coming up next. It's called The Magic Circus.

Alrighty then. We had some Adam 10. How about some Basement Jacks on 5FM? I'm talking about Where's Your Head At? 2024 edit from Martin Eichen, one of my favorite redos of this track. And of course, they were in South Africa lately. But I think it rained. Apparently, the first two tracks were insane, though. So let's keep that Basement Jacks energy alive on a Tuesday evening. You're listening to The Kyle Kasem Show. Check it out.

kind of funny because the name of this artist is a nickname my brother's given to me, talking about Mihala Safras on 5FM. This track came out in 2016. It's called Love Away. It's one of my favorite house anthems to ever come out. And it's been a staple in my sets over the past few years. Might play it again at my birthday party next week. Welcome to 5FM Tuesday evening. As we approach 7 p.m., we make way for Five Nights. But right now, it's all about house music. I'm going to wrap up the show with one of my most... I don't even know how to describe this track. It's literally one of my favorite house tracks to ever come out from Dale Howard. It's called Gunny. It's happening right after this.

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0: Dale Harwood with Gunny on 5FM. Thank you for tuning into the Kyle Kasem Show. Lovely to have you. Thanks for raving. Thanks for dancing. And thank you for smiling with me on this Tuesday evening. I will see you tomorrow night, Wednesday edition of the Kyle Kasem Show. I'm not going to tell you who my guest DJ is, but they're performing at my birthday parties in Durban this weekend and in Joburg next weekend. So why don't you go look at the lineup and take a guess for yourself. Have a beautiful evening. Five Nights is very excited to be with you, and they need your full attention for the next 3 hours, 7 to 10 p.m. Ati and Jodell are in the building. 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
2: This young man, he is the youngest South African to win a Formula 4 race on debut. 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

0: Five Nights. Welcome to the show. Jadel Tantage here with me, PH and Ati. Happy Tuesday. What a great day to be alive. And
1: what a great, gremlins are back.
0: What a great day to be alive and choose Five Nights on this lovely Tuesday. It's going to be great. We have a bit of a howler there. But wait, I actually have some big news for you.
1: Big news. What's happening? Are you getting a house?
0: So, what I'm about to decide could get me both a house and a boyfriend. So basically, I've made a big decision today, and it's because I realized my parents have failed me in this one department. They've done everything for me, given me everything except this one thing. And that is that I decided after months of not trying.
2: Tell us!
0: I am gonna get my license.
2: Oh.
1: I don't believe it.
0: So let me tell you this,
2: no,
0: okay?
2: You just put it like months of trying. I was like,
0: no, wait.
1: Because let me tell you, PH.
2: What is this girl saying?
1: This has been in the works since last year. I don't know how many driving lessons, how many thousands she has spent.
0: I've spent over 18,000.
1: How many
0: grand.
1: Times she has decided to not do manual, do automatic, okay. Do manual again. I don't believe it's gonna happen anytime soon. I've given up.
2: Turn down the volume. I just wanna ask you a question. Like, no one's listening. No one's listening.
0: Yes.
2: It's me and you. It's just me and you.
0: Yes.
2: Archie's gone.
0: Yes.
2: Turn down the music. Are you gonna buy it?
0: And you know, I'm just
1: I think she should buy it, actually. That is a very good point. At this point, you can't get it naturally like us. Just buy it, friend, and get it over and done with.
0: I am going to go for lessons. I'm going to get it the right way. And I've decided I'm giving myself a timeline. Because if I don't, and if I say this publicly to you, bestie, to PH, to IT, if I say this publicly, then it's going to happen. So the plan is that I am going to take this week to practice. Oh. You know, this last week of May to practice. And
1: again,
0: then the first week of June, I'm going to go and get the license. I'm going to go for the last test for the last time because I'm actually tired of it. So yeah, that's the plan. That's what's going to happen. And I'm really excited and I need your support every single day, okay?
1: My support is I'll believe it when I see it.

0: Larson, Pink Panther is stateside on a 5FM, 20 minutes after 7 p.m. Wait. Okay, anyway. Listen to this. Yeah, they do hate you. But someone else who's hated is this taxi driver who decided to take everyone that was in the taxi to the police station.
1: Because, why?
0: Because there was 14 rand short. So the South African taxi driver, I know, crazy. He has gone viral for taking his passengers to the police station. And according to reports, the passengers could not pay the full amount. And instead of letting it slide because it was just a 14 rand, he said, today I'm teaching you guys a lesson. So he reportedly drove down to the police station to resolve the matter. And now people online, on TikTok specifically, were debating whether or not this is a bit excessive. Because as a taxi driver, you rich, you have money, nah?
2: No.
0: Whoa, let me finish, let me land. You have money, like you're constantly on the road making money, and it's just a 14 rand can like buy for instance bread. But people were saying that, one side people were saying that's a bit excessive, but on the other side people were saying that, you know what, in today's economy you can't just like let it slide because it is a 14 rand, and 14 rand is still money. And I just think, you guys know Thando, right? Thando Tabete.
1: Yes, okay,
0: she was on Five before.
1: One of my favorites.
0: Same. Yeah. But let me tell you something. She had posted this video in an interview, and she was discussing that she would sometimes not have enough money to go to auditions. And then she would take a taxi so that she can get to her audition. And she was sitting in front. And she would be the one, because the person who sits in front, they count the money.
1: Yes,
0: and
1: unspoken rule.
0: She would say, oh my goodness, there's a 14 rand missing. Like, what's going on? There's no... But it's her who didn't pay. But this is the point I'm trying to make, is that we shouldn't allow... Like, the taxi drivers shouldn't, like, let it get to him. Because what if there's a Thando in the making on their way to their audition?
1: I'm sorry. Wait a minute. Wait. One, Thando is rich over 14 rands of other taxi drivers who are probably still in the same position that they were in back then. She needs to go back and pay them royalties because now she is their ish.
2: Crazy.
1: Two, 14 rand is money. Why would you go somewhere without not having enough money to go sit at home? Like, sit at home.
2: Firstly, I'm just dead at this thing where a taxi driver is taking this. But I get the Thando story, and I get the finessing. I think I've done it before. I will not lie to you, where it's just like, I don't feel like paying. And this was like, what, 2012?
1: You didn't feel like paying, but you had the money.
2: No, wait, not didn't feel like paying. I just think it was like, there was a miscalculation, change went back. You know when you forget to count your money?
0: So then, it's not that you cheated them.
2: And then no one said... putting daily change. I was like, oh, okay, cool. Yeah, and I'm off. So if they realized later that there was change, hey man, you did a solid one on me. Yeah.
0: All right, bestie, let us know. 0825505151. Is it excessive that this taxi driver was, you know, begging and asking for 14 rand back?
1: As he should.
0: Or was it okay? Like, oh, I mean, yes, because he was trying to teach them a lesson. Let us know.

0: It's Cat's Eye with Internet Girl on 5FM before some Neon Dreams. Little Dance, 29 minutes after 7 p.m. It seems like everyone just doesn't like taxi drivers. LaToya saying that she would never ever go into a taxi because of a bad experience, meaning that she would never experience this whole scenario about the 14 Rand. And if you're tuning in now wondering what we're talking about, basically what happened was a taxi driver took passengers to a police station because there was 14 Rand missing. And other people on the internet thought it was a bit excessive. Well, there were others who could understand where he's coming from. But at the end of the day, in Cyril's economy, I feel like a 1 rand makes the world's difference. So let's do things properly. Also, talking about doing things properly, we have a cool DJ coming in on PHN Friends.
1: Yeah, coming through from the UK, Joe LaBelle is in the mix. It's all Drake-themed, celebrating
2: the
1: mid-three albums that Drake dropped.
3: Take that back.
1: Okay, the one mid album that Drake dropped, plus the two other, plus two.
3: Okay, well, Habibti was nice.
0: Did you like it?
3: So good.
0: All right. Okay, let's get into it. For the next 30 minutes, you're going to have a good time. But before we get into it, let's pay some bills.
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Catch top billing this Thursday on S3 as Zozibini meets boxing champ Kevin Larina ahead of his world title defense. 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SA Lifestyle combines with French chic in a castle of a home. And rapper Gigi LaMaine talks legacy over high tea. That's top billing this Thursday evening at 7. 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

Eat the banga, eh, eh, get the bat, eh, eh, boss of the medulla, eh, eh, tell your face that I asked you to ask.

0: Hopping out on your side, it's gonna be a party. Party.
1: Party. It's too much.
2: Oh.
1: Excuse me. It's too much. Not yourself.
2: Wow.
1: It's too much.
2: It is indeed.
1: It's too much.
2: Ow, ow.
3: Come on, Will.
2: Shout out to Joe. Such a fire mix. PH, shout out to you for bringing such a cool bestie around. Where can we find him on his socials?
3: Well, you can also find him on my show every Friday.
2: Oh, sick.
3: Yeah. So he's on at 7:30 on my show. Yeah, every single Friday. Joe LaBelle. He's from the UK. He just came from an America's tour. I think he was in America and Asia. But yeah, on the socials, find him on Joe LaBelle. That's J-O-E-L-O-B-E-L. Joe LaBelle, amazing superstar DJ. 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
2: All right. So, bestie, if you love this mix so much and you want to catch him again, like PH said, you can tune in to Party with PH on Fridays between 6 and 10 p.m. Something that I need you tuned into. Tonight on the War Room, I think this is a conversation that is so necessary, and we've been, I guess, not meaning to have it, but I'm glad that it came up because I feel like this is something that should be in the War Room.
3: Yes.
2: I don't know how your family dynamics are, but with me, I grew up with like so much drama between both like my parents and their like family members with their cousins, and it wasn't like pleasant in the beginning. But because of their relationship, I haven't been able to grow up with my cousins. Oh. And so we got a mom who messaged us. She's feeling slightly confused as to what she should do because she has a child and she has drama with the family. And now she feels like she's being a bit selfish because she could be robbing her child of some memories with her the child's cousins and nieces. And even uncles. So we're going to get into the War Room in just a moment. I need you to grab your tea. I need you to sit down and really just listen and take in the situation so that we can decide on whether or not Anonymous is guilty of keeping her child away from her family because she feels like the family is toxic. So don't go anywhere, bestie. Keep it locked. It's 5FM.
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0: Some music from Desmond and the Tutus, Pool Party. Before that, Self Esteem, Moonchild, Big Man on 5FM. Welcome to the show, bestie. You're with me, Jadal Tantage, Atsy and DJ PH.
1: Yes.
0: And, you know, I'm so excited to get into this, but also I'm a little scared because I think that many people are going to be triggered by the conversation, because I think that lots of people can relate to the fact that their parents were maybe beefing with family members, having sour relationships, and in... what would you call it when like something impacts in effect to that? So because
1: that.
0: yes okay.
1: That.
0: All right, so basically let's get into this message that this young mom has messaged, sent to us on the WhatsApp line, in case you ever want to send through your stories, you know, needing some advice to get into the war room, please feel free to let us know on the WhatsApp line, 0825505151. Got a message saying, I'm 24 with a young child, and honestly, I reached a point where I had to distance myself from family for my own peace. Every time I stayed with relatives or even visited home, there was always drama, arguments, criticism about how I raised my child, and people constantly disrespecting my space and boundaries. It became emotionally exhausting. I now rent a small place on my own, and while it's not perfect, it's peaceful. I'd rather struggle a little financially than live in constant tension. But now, some family members say I'm acting better than everyone and accuse me of keeping my child away from family, love and support. Sometimes I wonder if I'm doing the right thing. Am I protecting my peace and giving my child a calmer environment, or am I isolating myself too much and depriving my child of family connections? I'd really appreciate honest advice from people who have been through something similar. Mm-hmm. Now, growing up,

0: my mom had some drama with like her cousins. Like they, I don't know, the relationship wasn't always the greatest. They, you know, people also like are very sly.
1: Look
0: and
1: you
0: just
1: airing out your family's issues.
0: I don't care. Let me explain the story. I'm gonna get to a point.
1: Hey yo,
0: so
2: the next family dinner is going to be very awkward.
0: She then just decided that, you know, she's gonna start distancing herself. But also they stopped inviting us to things. Like as soon as they started doing that, we then also, like, you know, weren't going to see them as well. And then with my dad, I don't really know the story because my dad doesn't really speak about it, but there was like a bit of drama there. So then he stopped seeing his family. So basically, I grew up not seeing...
2: Oh, I like that their parents chose each other. They were like, oh, well, we're in it for the rest of our lives. So.
0: Yeah. So I grew up not seeing or cousins. Growing up with my cousins. Like, I remember from like age 10, maybe that was like the last Christmas I was an elders there hanging out with everyone. And then now we just follow each other on Instagram, but we don't hang out. But even though we're adults, like they still, and I also don't go out of my way to hang out with them. So I just think about my kids. They're not going to get to know their cousins and nephews because, so it has a ripple effect. However, if a family is bad, and I'm not saying that my family is, but I'm just saying, if it's toxic and bad, I believe in distancing yourself.
1: Oh, yeah.
0: But
1: yeah,
0: I think, though, when the kid gets older, you explain these things to them, and they have to decide when they're teenagers, you know, young adults, if they want to have a relationship with their family.
1: So I think, look, we all share similar, you know, experiences. I'm not going to say which side of the fam. I mean, there's one side of the fam which was my favorite cousins, right? And then the others, I was just like, ew, I don't... With you?
0: Yes, I'm good.
1: Because y'all...
0: Must be the dad side.
2: It's usually the dad
0: it's
2: side.
0: It's always the dad side.
1: Yo, anyways, so yeah, now that that's out of the way. So growing up, I was just like, y'all did Pops dirty, this, that, the other, and the third, you know? So you grow up like not liking those cousins. And then I think as I've aged, I even spoke to one of my cousins now from that side. We're cool. I've seen him out and about. Very cordial. But I do understand the effect that it had that we didn't go and sleep over at their house. We didn't go and, even if they were around, was like, yeah, I'm not around, not available kind of thing, you know? So only growing up, you then realize that, okay, maybe there was... the parents' beef and
0: not your guys' beef.
2: It had nothing to do with the kids.
1: Yeah, yeah.
2: I know for me that when my parents got separated at 4, right, I was fortunate enough to be allowed to make my own decisions. If I wanted to go to my dad's side of the family, I would go. If my aunt wanted to come see us, she would come.
0: Mm.
2: My mom was not like, oh, just because you and your dad, we're not together anymore, so you are not going to go there.
0: Mm.
2: No, my mom is still beefing with my dad's side of the family till today. She completely hates the ground they walk on, right? But for us, she was like, if you want to go on holiday, school holidays, go. If your aunt wants to come see you, go. And it was like, and it's always been like that for us till today, right? And I realize now that from a young age, she didn't say, okay, my kids are not of age to decide for themselves. But she allowed us that leeway to say, oh, in June, I want to go see grandmama. And then she would like, go. And then she will take us there.
0: So let's get into this and let's find out from you. I even feel like texting one of my cousins to find out like how they feel about our relationship not being where it is. So I will see if they actually, you know, reply to my message. But Bestie, you come through on the WhatsApp line 0825505151. Is Anonymous guilty for keeping her child and herself away from it? But it's actually more about the child. Is she guilty for deciding to keep her child away from her family, meaning that her child is not going to grow up knowing her cousins, the nieces, the nephews, the aunts? Is that bad? Or is it good that she's choosing to protect her peace and also her child from potentially a bad family? Send through those voice notes and let us know.

0: How are you, Hanet?
1: I'm good. How are you?
0: I'm good. I can't complain, man.
1: It's good speaking to you again. How have you been?
0: I'm good. I'm fine. There's nothing more I can say about the situation.
1: Yeah, so let's actually talk about this. I spoke to you briefly about like why I wanted to have you on air. So we grew up together. Like I remember us like having the best memories when we were younger, from like 5 until 10, I would say, the memories that I remember with each other playing together and stuff. And then obviously our parents had a bit of a fight and that caused the family to split up. And what is your perspective or your feelings of us not having a relationship now as adults because we stopped seeing each other as kids?
0: You know, that's partially our fault, you know, because we could have also reached out to each other during those times and we decided not to, you know. So I'm fine with it. I don't see a problem with it. I can continue my life without you being in it, you know.
1: Hectic. Okay, so you don't feel like we should have a relationship? Like, you don't care to have a relationship with me?
0: No, I'm content with the people around me. I'm fine. The people grew up with me. I'm fine. I don't want any extra people in my life now.
1: Okay, so it didn't affect you badly then? That's it?
0: No, I was content, bruh. I wasn't fine the whole time. Why did you need to be now in my life now?
1: No, I'm not trying to fight with you now. I'm just asking you a question about how it impacted you. That's it. Like, it's nothing deep. Like, I'm just asking you if you had wished for a relationship.
0: No.
1: Okay, cool. No, that's it. Thank you so much, Mikey. I appreciate your opinion.
2: Wait.
1: Why do you guys have questions? It's done.
3: No, it's literally done.
1: Hey, yo,
3: play a partner. What's Gucci? Okay,
0: sure.
3: We gaan het melden. We gaan het delen. We massacred. Listen, are you telling me that have you never wanted to like, just you know, be curious to have cousins or you know, just see your cousins or hang with them, or you know, sleep over or something?
0: It's not to say that I didn't have cousins. I had cousins from my father's side, not from that side of the family. You know.
3: Yeah, but you inherit, it feels like you're inheriting beef that's not yours.
0: I am.
3: And you're old enough now, I'm assuming, and more mature enough to realize that it wasn't your fight or your beef. Why now?
0: But I still choose what I want to choose. Like you said, I'm an adult. I can choose what I want to choose.
3: All right, damn player.
2: Mikey, I get you, my babe. Listen, Jodel was not in your life. And you don't see a need to have Jodel in your life, and that is totally fine, whether what happened is your doing or not. But I get it. Your reasons are valid. You don't see what value she's going to add into your life right now.
1: And that's okay. Like, I'm not holding that against him, and that's completely fine. So, Mikey, thank you so much for being on the show. We're going to get into the voice notes of you, Bestie, and how you feel about the situation with the mama who's keeping her child away from her family because of the drama and the beef that they are experiencing. Okay, let's get into it in just a moment. Let's play a song. I feel like things need to cool down because low-key, I'm, you know.
3: Worked up.
1: Worked up. But yeah, let's get into the music.

0: 5 FM, Natalie LaRose, bestie, welcome to the show. Alrighty, let's get into it. What is your take on the situation? But first, there's a comment about what just happened. I called my cousin and I wanted to find out because my cousin and I haven't spoken. Also, we don't have much of a relationship because our parents had a bit of a fight and they stopped seeing each other. Now because they stopped seeing each other, us as cousins stopped hanging out. And I remember as children, we used to see each other quite often. So let's hear this thought on this matter.
1: Hi guys, hey. I just want to send some good energy back in studio.
0: Oh, thank you.
1: And say, I feel like your cousin did not understand where you were trying to go with the subject. It felt to me that he was trying to settle scores. My understanding was you were supposed to contribute to the conversation why our kids drift apart, you know, because of things that might have happened. What's happening in this situation, it feels like there is a story that was probably discussed on his side of the family that somehow maybe implicates you or your family, because it's just, it's wild, bruh. Like, that was supposed to be something light, something fun. But I appreciate the creativity, guys. We love you!
0: Thank you so much. Not the creative. You know, but you know, we as radio presenters, we literally put our hearts on our sleeves, even if it means, like, doing crazy stuff like that. But anyway, let's actually get into the matter at hand and figure out whether this mom is guilty now of holding her child or keeping her child away from her family who's, you know, seemingly toxic.
2: Hi guys, how are you?
0: Hey.
2: I think the lady's guilty because if you have beef with family, don't include your kids in it, because at the end of the day, your kids are going to need family. Let's suppose the day that you are not there, your kids are going to need family, and that's the closest family that you have, that they have. So you might have beef with your brother, your cousins or whatever, but it doesn't have to include your kids.
0: Okay.
2: That's what I think.
0: All right. Thank you for sharing.
3: Good evening.
0: Hey.
3: 5 a.m. Besties, Tumi here in Bloom.
0: Hey, Tumi.
3: You know, I've learned one discipline on myself is to never entertain beefs of elders. That beef is theirs. Me and my cousins, we have our own clean sheet to draft our stories all together. So it could be very selfish of me in my early 30s or my late 30s to tell my kids that I've got a beef with so and so, my cousin, so you must not entertain their children. That's very selfish. So I'd urge my age group to never encourage their kids to inherit the beef that I had with my co-cousins or my cousins.
0: All right. Thank you to me from Bloom. Appreciate it. You know, both these perspectives have honestly enlightened me about the... Because initially I'm like, I can understand where this mom's coming from. But when you put it the way you did to me, I'm like, oh, damn. Like, I actually get it. Like, I understand where you're coming from. That means putting your feelings aside and hanging out at Christmas lunches just so that the kids can get to experience each other. So let's get into the verdict.
4: Well, the Five Nights War Room has spoken, the jury that is. And firstly, before we get to the verdict, let's start here. Protecting your peace is number one. Do what you must do. If it means move away from your parents, from your siblings, from your cousins, from your family, do it. Move away, because you are of no good to them if you are in this mental state of crumbling and you're doing it just because family. And family is not always by blood only. Family, it's the people we choose to have around ourselves
0: and treat you well.
4: And treat you well and reciprocate what you do towards them. So if it means protecting your peace, move away from family, friends, do it. By all means, be selfish. However, Miss Ma'am, you have been found guilty of keeping your child against their own decisions. So by that, the Five Nights War Room says you are guilty for not allowing your child to deduce from the situation for themselves and choose whether they want to be or not to be part of the family.
0: On your point, Ati, I do feel like the child is a bit too young to be making that decision. Like, the child could be like 6, 7. Should a child then be able to, do you guys think that the child should be able to, like, say at the age of 7 that they want to go see their family?
4: I was able to say I want to go see my
0: grandmother. At 7 years old.
4: At 7. I was able to say I want to go sleep over at my aunt's.
5: I ain't getting no say with none. Under that person's roof, I was...
0: You can't have a say. You see,
5: That's not my house. Mm. Their rules, player.
0: Yeah, all right. Interesting. Okay, but I'm glad we could settle it. I think the takeaway here is mainly that at the end of the day, what Tumi said is so important. You as adults had a fight, but you shouldn't infiltrate that image or idea that you have of the adult onto your child. Let the child experience whoever, you can warn them, but I don't think you should paint a picture. I feel like the child should.
5: Hey, but if you did my pops dirty,
0: you hate my dog.
4: That's why you get to choose from what you've heard. Okay. That should I not?
0: Yeah. All right. Thank you so much, Bestie, for contributing. We always appreciate your opinion. Don't go anywhere. Keep it locked. It's 5FM.
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7: How surprising?
6: It's like two cowboys at a taxi rank. And they are singing a country song.
7: Flying Fish is surprising, eh?
6: Surprisingly good.
8: Flying Fish, surprisingly good. South Africa, B-Sharp. 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

0: 5 FM, Sam Fender, Olivia Dean, Rain Me In. 11 minutes before we hit the top of the hour. But before we do, bestie, I want to tell you about Champions Blueprint. It is a podcast, a monthly podcast that is hosted by Aaron Masemola. He's on a 5-week in breakfast. He's the sports presenter there. And he's always chatting to the coolest people. And I just feel like I'm always learning about so much. And sometimes I feel like I need to be a wag. In this week's episode, he goes into a deep conversation with South Africa's most celebrated sporting heroes, unpacking the sacrifices, the setbacks, and the mindset it took to reach the top. And in this episode specifically, he chats to Mika Abrams, a 17-year-old South African racing driver who is currently competing in the British Formula 4 Championship. And that's like one of the most competitive junior racing series in the world. So definitely check it out. The full episode you can catch on 5FM's YouTube YouTube page, also on Catch Up, which is on the website. And also, did you know we're on Spotify? Yep, you can see it there. So in just a moment, I'll be giving you a snippet, so don't go anywhere.
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1: This young man, he is the youngest South African to win a Formula 4 race on debut. His name is Micah Abrahams. For you as a young man with broad shoulders, you're representing something that's bigger than what you will ever be.
2: 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It's a privilege, and I'm honestly just blessed to be in that position where I can pave the way for future African drivers.
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Mr. Media by Tyler on a 5FM. This was actually one of my most listened to songs in 2025. Welcome to the show. We enter the last hour. Can you believe it, friend? My name is Janelle Tantage. We're hanging out until 10 p.m. And on the way, I'm so excited to celebrate this man. We're going to get into Real Ones. Every Tuesday, we celebrate people across the country doing some amazing things in their community. And there's this one gentleman. His name is Chad. He went viral on social media for helping a elderly. He was doing a run, and I don't know if you recall, last week the weather was so terrible in Cape Town, and on his run he saw an elderly man in a wheelchair trying to make his way back home or wherever he was actually trying to go, and he assisted him, and he ended up asking people to help this man by sending through donations, getting him a new wheelchair. So we're going to be finding out a bit more about the story. Where's the man now? What is the development of the story? So don't go anywhere, friend. It's 5FM.

0: Hey, some short straw with the Pascal and Pierce remix of House on 5FM, 8 minutes after 9 p.m. Super excited to get into Real Ones. I just love celebrating people who are just doing really cool things in their world, their community, and somebody who has really touched the lives of so many people across South Africa. I'm talking hundreds of thousands of lives, is photographer and content creator known as Chad Nathan. He headed out for what was meant to be a routine run along the promenade in Cape Town. And as I mentioned, the weather was terrible, heavy rains, icy winds, and crashing waves from the Atlantic. So the run almost became unbearable. And on his run in the middle of the storm, Chad noticed a man in a wheelchair struggling alone through the harsh weather. And that moment literally unexpectedly changed both of their lives. He's known as Ginger with a GoPro, and he has built a reputation for inspiring storytelling, travel, and acts of kindness. And he's done amazing. COVID-19, he helped families. He raised about 1.6 million rand. And it's just incredible to see him sharing the story of a homeless man by the name of Sydney Miller. And just one day after posting a video about Sydney, who was on the wheelchair while he was on a run, people across South Africa rallied up together, donating over 380,000 rand to help Sydney. And Chad, you're amazing. I just got to start off by first giving you a big round of applause for your work. Thank you so much for chatting to us tonight.
1: Thank you so much. Right now, I have all my friends listening to this radio interview, and they are all clicking and clapping in the background.
0: Yay!
1: It's absolutely insane, and I will update you. It's actually 480,000 rand.
0: Was that after the first one, or in total now?
1: So no, it's for Sydney Miller. In the last week, 480,000 rand's been raised for Sydney.
0: Wow, that's incredible. Whoa. I just love South Africa. I love our spirit, and I just love how we always just come together. But tell me, when you saw him running, what was going, when you saw him, Sydney now, in the wheelchair, in the storms, on your run, what was going through your mind when you saw this happening? Did you ever think about turning away, or immediately did you just know, I need to go out and help Sydney?
1: So basically, like, I went on this run. I was clearing my head in the storm, because I just come back from Africa Burn, and I was like, "Yo, I need to go for a run." Mm. And when I turned right at this place that I've never turned right before in my life, and I saw this man out there, and I was like, "Oh my word, this man is being." The rain is coming down. The wind is coming down. Mm. I need to help this person. I thought, like, let me just offer him a lift. Where is he going? I can go with him. Let's go together. Let's be together. Mm. You know what I mean?
0: Yes, yes, yes. No, and it's so funny. Like, whenever people share stories about, you know, this incredible, miraculous thing that just happened, it's always the one thing you decided either to do or not to do. And that moment you decided to actually take a turn, and then that turn, like, changed everything. So it's just so funny how life works out. So you see him, and you've raised now 480,000 rand. And, you know, just seeing the love and support from South Africa. How's Sydney just receiving this? How's he feeling? I've seen videos of him being emotional, but at this current moment, do you have an update for us on how he's been taking in all the love and support from South Africans?
1: So basically, right now, Sydney's been completely overwhelmed with, like, the love and support, and so have I. You know, it's been intense, but we went today, we met with the Super Troopers, we met with the Angel Network, and all the people that have already, like, helped me, like, take all this pressure off me, just to help me with the whole entire campaign. Mm. And Sydney's at the moment, he's living with his mother and his sister, and, you know, he's going for this operation on literally in 2 days' time. And yeah, I mean, listen, the whole world's rallying together to help Sydney, and it's just been so amazing to see everyone come together to help him.
0: I love this. Now, I have to find out from you, because, like, when I sometimes find myself helping people and seeing the response from, like, people on social media wanting to step in and partner with me, you just want to create something bigger that's going to help people even more. Do you have plans to take this to the next level and see how many more other people you can help in the future?
1: So, yeah, I mean, listen, we've got bigger plans too at the moment. So there's just under 500,000 rand. That's been raised for Sydney, but there's so many bigger plans that are happening in the background that I'm now partnering with. I'm not going to let like say right now, but like I'm partnering with some of my favorite brands to help so many more people in need during this winter when it's so cold, when everyone needs help. So there's so much happening in the background. I just want to let everyone know that's listening that just give me some time. I'm like a one-man show at the moment.
0: I can imagine your DMs going crazy right
1: now. Oh, my God. Yeah. My DMs are blowing up, and I'm like, I don't even know what to do with myself. And I'm just trying to reply to everyone because everyone has something that they want to say, and I'm just trying to, like, I'm even just, like, double-tapping. I'm liking every comment or, like, it's so hectic. But at the moment, like, I'm trying to do something that's so much bigger than what I'm already doing. Mm-hmm. You know, so I've helped one person, and now, which is Sydney Miller. And what we're going to do after Sydney is that we're going to, hopefully it's inspired to help so many more South Africans.
0: Yes, yes.
1: That's the thing, you know, so many more people have also been inspired because of this to go out and help someone. You know, normally when you go past the person that you always see on the promenade or on pavement, you normally just go, oh, not today, you know, maybe tomorrow. Mm. Now, hopefully this video, you walk past that person, you go, you know what? I'm actually going to help you today.
0: Amazing.
1: And that's all I wanted to do. You know, the fact that people are now all rallying together to help people is so amazing. And I'm so happy that this video has gone viral and that South Africa is rallying together to make South Africa this beautiful place that it is and to help everyone in need.
0: Sydney, thank you so... I mean, listen to me saying Sydney. Chad, thank you so much. honestly, you honestly have inspired me and so many other people. Like, even I have a little itch to go out and do more. So, yeah, I'm just even thinking, like, what 5FM could do. So, please, if ever you need us, please feel free to reach out. We'd love to partner and do amazing things together and just change the world, change South Africa, impact and make a difference in people's lives, because at the end of the day, that's what it's about, hey?
1: It's exactly. Small acts, big kindness, eh? Yes. That's exactly what it's about.
0: Amazing. Thank you so much. This next song is for you because I feel like one day you're going to be on the Hall of Fame somewhere, on the walls of something. So thank you so much, Sydney. I'm just like, Sydney's in my mind. Thank you, Chad. We appreciate you. Okay.
1: No worries, man. Much love, man.
0: Bye. Oh, amazing, friend. I hope this has inspired you to go out and make a difference in your world.

This song is literally what you need to listen to every single morning. I think that if you woke up on the wrong side of the bed, this is the song you play. Doechii, Lady Gaga, Runway on 5FM. Yeah, Ati was singing at the top of his lungs. Welcome to the show, friend. If you just joined in, I'm Janel Tantage, holding it down until 10 p.m. And on the way, we're going to get into On The Radar, always putting cool things and people onto your radar. However, I feel like tonight, it's like a medical thing. Like, maybe we're on a medical thing, because yesterday we spoke about how, you know, too much sleep is not always the greatest thing. And today, we're going to be speaking about Inflammatory Bowel Disease Day. It happens every single year on the 19th of May, and it aims to raise awareness about IBD and some of the Crohn diseases that's also a part of it, and how these chronic conditions like Crohn cause inflammation in the digestive tract, and it can significantly affect a person's quality of life. And a lot of people aren't really aware of it. Like, you could be listening thinking, oh my goodness, what are you on about? What is this IBS? I think you need to listen into this conversation just to educate yourself a bit on this medical condition. It's going to be very enlightening. So yeah, that's going to happen in a moment. And I have somebody that I'm going to be chatting to, Nico. This person has actually been living with IBS, and I think that you might just learn a thing or two from his own personal experience.

0: We're back here. Labyrinth, Zendaya, all for us on a 5FM. 26 minutes after 9 p.m. Welcome to the show, bestie. Today is World Inflammatory Bowel Disease Day. Happens every year on the 19th of May. And this day is here to raise awareness about inflammatory bowel diseases, including Crohn's disease and ulcerative KER. I don't even think I said it right, but Nico will correct me. These chronic conditions, they cause inflammation in the digestive tract. And for example, people who struggle with these chronic conditions suffer from severe stomach pain, diarrhea, fatigue, weight loss, and digestive complications. And this day is important because it is a reminder that many people living with IBD face daily challenges that are often invisible to others. And in a moment, this moment right now, we're going to be chatting to Nico, who's going to be sharing his own personal experiences. We're going to dive into some of the surgeries and treatments he had to go through so that he could live. And I'm excited about this because he's going to be educating us and telling us more about this. Nico, thank you so much for making time to chat to us on Five Nights.
1: You're welcome. Thanks for having me.
0: Of course. Now, you're someone who has IBD yourself, and you've had many surgeries and treatments that you needed to go through in order to live and survive with the condition. So for anyone wondering what IBD is, how would you explain it to them, like explaining it to a grade three?
1: Okay, so you want me to just break it down a little. So just for clarity, I've fortunately just by a couple of hours avoided the surgeries, but I've been living with it for the last couple of, well, almost 2 years
0: now. Oh, wow.
1: Yes, I actually avoided the surgeries.
0: Why did you avoid it? Sorry.
1: I'll explain in detail as we're going along, but I think just to break it down to you, IBD, otherwise known as inflammatory bowel disease, so it's a disease that affects your colon pretty much, so your digestive tract, your colon, and pretty much what it is it's your body having a reaction. It's pretty much your body fighting against it. So it's almost like, you know, to break it down for you, it's like your body turns on its own colon and it feels and it treats it as if it's a foreign object within your body. So it tries to protect your body against it, essentially. So that's why it's called an autoimmune disease. And ideally, what this does is it pretty much causes massive inflammation within your colon. Obviously, with the term ulcerative colitis, obviously it causes a lot of ulcers within the colon, and this becomes a really, really bad, uncomfortable, painful process. Obviously, the cause of it to this day, you can't necessarily dumb it down to a specific cause. There's a lot of different factors that could, potentially kind of cause it for you.
0: Yeah.
1: But yeah, it's literally, just to break it down, if you're a three-year-old, it literally affects your colon, and it changes your life pretty much.
0: So you were going through this, and people who are suffering from anything, they would go to the doctor and be like, please fix this. The doctor will tell you need surgery or treatment, and they most likely will say yes, but you decided not to opt for that. So why did you decide to do that?
1: Well, because, pretty much what that entails is it entails losing your colon. That's pretty much the surgery for ulcerative colitis. And what that means is if you go through the process, or if you're at the point where you have to undergo surgery to remove your colon, then you know that your colon is pretty much done for. It's in literally a really bad condition. And I was close to that. But you're not necessarily, you don't ever want to be in a position where you need to opt in for that, because what that would mean is you would be living with a stoma. So that's pretty much where a portion of your intestine comes out through your belly, and you have a little pouch that collects your stool. So it's not the greatest position to be in, and that's why you wouldn't necessarily opt in for it unless you physically can't do anything about it, and your surgeon and your medical team are like, listen, we don't have any other option, but we've got to remove your colon. And that's necessary. That's, that's kind of when you'll go into it. But I was fortunate enough, I think to take it back, a step back, it's not something that happens literally immediately. The process of identifying whether you have IBD is quite, it's quite long. You've got to go through a bunch of tests and identify what your symptoms are. You've got to get yourself in front of the right medical team, which is something I preach to this day because of my circumstances. In order to understand that, you'd have to pretty much, I'd have to take you back from day one and figure, to try and walk you through what the process was. But I hope that answered your question.
0: Yes, no, it fully does. And I just also wanted to know if your diet could affect IBD, or, You know, how do you, like, what are the

0: causes? Is it just because like your body doesn't respond well? Because I'm just thinking if anyone could just like get it.
1: I think it all depends. To be honest with you, I think a doctor would probably give you much better advice than I would. I don't think it's necessarily something specific that you eat that could cause it, because it's an autoimmune disease. It's very hard to pinpoint what the exact cause is, right? So even for me, I don't know. It could be genetics. It could just be my body reacting on a particular day. But if you do research on IBD, and if you speak to like gastroenterologists who are, you know, gastro doctors who specialize in IBD, Crohn's, etc., you know, they might have a different perspective on this. From my point of view, it wasn't a particular thing that I ate or anything else. But talking about eating, having IBD does kind of put you in a position where if you're someone like me, you end up becoming really restricted on what you can and can't eat.
0: Okay.
1: A side effect of IBD is that you know, because it affects how your body digests and food, how food is passed through your body, you know, you can't eat certain things. There's certain foods that will trigger you and cause you to have a flare or cause you to have like a really, really bad tummy. So to put it into perspective, because it affects your colon and it's a digestive disease, what it does is it affects you from like you literally have an issue or urgency with the bathroom, right? So someone with IBD will have a lot of trouble with their tummy. They need to go to the bathroom. It's got something that we call, they have urgency to use the bathroom to you know, to pass stool. What you eat will affect that. Some people can't eat certain foods because you get an immediate reaction, like myself. If I use me as an example, I can't eat red meat, really. So steak, beef, or anything in those lines, like ostrich, etc. If I eat it, it doesn't really do well in my body. I have a lot of discomfort, a lot of pain as my body tries to break it down, and I end up having like a runny tummy for like a couple of days, which is
0: not even a day. Yeah. Wow.
1: No, not even a day. It takes a couple of days where my body's just got to reset and get it all out the system. But that's, you know, like we're going in different directions, but that's pretty much like once you have it, you know, you get yourself in front of the right medical team. And if you're diagnosed with IBD, then you would want to work with someone called the gastroenterologist, right? Mm. So that's a doctor that deals with these things. And you'd work with your gastroenterologist, first of all, to identify, you know, what your course of action is and your treatment is. And from the, you know, you'd work with a dietitian and you'd go through what I call the process of elimination. So post-diagnosis, you'd try a little bit of each food. You know, most doctors would tell you be on a Mediterranean diet. It's a pretty bland diet. Chicken and you know, some starchy foods, and stay away from certain vegetables, stay away from red meat, because that's obviously the body struggles with those things. And then once you figure it out, you go through the process of elimination and you find out what works for your body and what doesn't.
0: This has definitely been so enlightening and so helpful in understanding IBS for somebody who actually had no clue before we found your story, what it was and what it is. So thank you so much for sharing it. I'm sure somebody's listening thinking, oh my gosh, this sounds like me. This is what I'm going through. If that is you, please go see the doctor. Nico, again, thank you so much. We really appreciate you sharing your story with us.
1: Welcome.
0: It's been so insightful, of course. All right. That was quite interesting. I feel like I'm going to go down a rabbit hole when I get home and dig more into this. And I hope that, it's brought light into your life.

0: It's music from Yonder Way, Roy, Baby Son, Figs in this track. She Just Wants to Party on a 5FM. 20 minutes before we hit the top of the hour, and I'm in the mood to party with some pop music. It's time for the Five Nights Pop Charts.
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0: All right, bestie, before we take a look at what the chart is looking like tonight, let's see what happened on last week's charts.
1: Five nights chart. Last week's top five. Number five.
0: Tyree Twill, In My Head, came in at number five.
1: Number four.
0: I love the song so much. So relatable. Tanner with 20s.
1: Number three.
0: CeeLo, Beautiful Day, in at number three.
3: I'm feeling good and I hope you are.
1: This is number two.
0: AV Rain Candy with Daydream, a former number one. Been on the chart for 5 weeks. Will this be the sixth?
1: Number one.
0: Hey, this is my jam. Tyler, Zara Larson, She Did It Again.
1: Last week's top five.
0: So we're seeing two songs leave the chart, which means we have two brand new entries coming through at number four and number five. So Tanner's 20s and Tyree's 12s, In My Head. That's it's actually in the thingy. Which one is it? Oh, I know for sure. Tanner 20s is that song is leaving the chart. But however, a hot song that's coming in is by Eva Marie. She's actually from Cape Town. Hey now, and I just also love Cape Town artists, especially the pop ones. They're doing amazing things. So she's a rising pop singer, songwriter from Cape Town, and she's building an international music career. And I just love how she's been doing this since 14 years old. She knew that it was in her, and she really is an it girl. And this song specifically called It Girl, that's making a debut on the Five Nights pop chart. It's a confidence full track that celebrates self-expression, individuality, and stepping into your power. And I just love the energetic feel. I love how it just captures fun, self-reassured vibe. So in case you've been feeling low about yourself, this is the song you're gonna bop to and play every single morning.
1: Number 4.

Man, I told you it's such a banger, such a good song on 5FM. Eva Marie Edgall, she's from Cape Town, making waves as a rising pop star. At number four, bringing you a brand new entry from Lochinvil. And Bestie, do you remember when Lochinvil dropped this banger? Questions I have.

0: I remember as a kid, I was like, damn, they're so cool. The song is such a vibe. They've come back and they've given us another song that just showcases their ability to create music that feels both nostalgic and fresh. They stay true to their dynamic sound. They have such a signature electro pop sound with a catchy melody. And I love the way they tell stories as well. The song is fire. It's called Deja Vu by Lockenville featuring Sketchy Bongo on this track, and it's coming in at number 4. It's a brand new entry and it's hot.
1: Five nights. New entry number 4.

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1: It's the Five Nights Shot.
0: Number three.

0: Oh my goodness, I thought the song was leaving the chart. Turns out it's not. It's, yeah, it's Hannah 20s on 5FM. Such a vibe. Oh yeah, before the Tyree Tool with In My Head coming in at number 3. Bestie, let's quickly recap the chart and take a look at what went down on the chart tonight before we chat to Wepelo.
1: 5 nights chart, number 5.
0: It Girl, Eva Marie, a brand new entry. Ooh, Lockenville making a return with Deja Vu, such a vibe.
1: Number 3.
0: Tyree Twill, the song has been on the chart for 3 weeks now. Last week's number 5, it's called In My Head.
1: This is number 2.
0: I love that you climbed up 2 spots. Tanner with 20s.
1: 5 nights chart.
0: All right, before we get into the number one song, let's talk to our number one girl, Wepelo Moketsi. Hey, girl, hey.
2: Hey, girl, hey. I love number one girl.
0: You're one of one. Yes. That's my favorite, like, saying. Like, when people are like, one. You're one of one. Like,
3: you're the only one.
2: It's part of my intro, literally, of the show.
0: Yes,
2: so.
0: Because you're not top two.
2: Period.
0: You're number one. Yes, I love it. Okay, so... What's going down on the show today?
2: Okay, cool.
0: Also, why are you wearing all black?
2: Oh, girl, I really didn't even notice. I just needed something comfortable and a bit warm. It's like this knitted, cute, cozy set. Okay. I don't have a reason.
0: But you look good because you have someone coming on the show now.
2: I do have someone coming on the show.
3: Who'll be that?
2: No, it's just an incredible artist who's making waves.
0: Yes.
2: Doing songs in like Jamie Foxx's house.
0: Auntie's like, who is going to Jamie Foxx's house to make music?
2: I'm telling you.
3: I'm just like, this girl is making me wait. I wanna know.
2: No, he's a young artist. His name is Young Durag. He's a upcoming, not even upcoming. Young Durag. He is a youngin, but he's making waves in the music industry. You know how the youngins nowadays are really killing it in terms of like their audience. So he's got this huge following. And Ricky was right. Listen to the kids, because he's got it going.
0: That's
2: on.
0: So exciting. I'm looking forward to that. And then yesterday you put out to everyone that they need to tell you about a challenge. So
2: yes, my challenge for this week is that I need to explore one of my hidden talents, and one of my hidden talents is actually that I can sing. A lot of people don't know this about me.
0: Shut up.
2: I used to be in school productions. I was part of the choir. Even in varsity, I feel like varsity killed my dreams.
0: Yeah.
2: Because I auditioned to be part of like the...
3: Adults.
2: The music school. No. So there's... As part of my... live performance studies that I did in first year, there was a music division. But to get into that class or in that division, you had to audition. And I auditioned, and it was a great audition. But they said, sorry, we can't take you because you can't play an instrument. And I was like, really?
3: My voice is my instrument.
2: Like, come on! And then I was like, you know what, it's fine. I'm going to study producing, which was actually a very good call. So, that's one of my hidden talents. And we are building a song on the show.
0: I love this.
2: That I am going to be singing on Thursday. That's the challenge this week. So, yeah, guys, I can sing. It's
0: can
2: been
0: you
2: a
0: give
2: while,
0: us a little something?
2: So I'm a little rusty. No, wait for Thursday.
0: Okay, I can't wait. I literally can't wait.
2: Something. I've even been in a recorded like 2 songs in my first year also was meeting like people who loved
0: soldier dreams.
2: Yeah, no, not even that. People who just were in creative spaces and always had like studio time, and I happened to be in studios.
3: We need to hear those.
2: And
3: songs.
2: They were like, I was trying to find them actually today, and I can't find them.
3: You never published them.
0: Oh my gosh.
2: Never published.
0: All right, so that's coming up tonight. That sounds so exciting. I'm so excited to hear you sing. Like, I'm shocked. Like, you don't even understand. Like, I can't believe Wepelo can sing. To be fair, and this, don't take offense to this, but you don't look like somebody who can sing.
2: No.
3: What do you mean?
0: No.
3: I don't know how people who can sing look like Beyonce.
2: I was like that.
3: I just asking.
2: Okay. You know what?
0: You still have time to go
3: like
0: home.
3: Yeah. Lady Gaga.
2: It's your time.
0: Turn his mic off. Anyway, Bestie, thank you so much for hanging out with us on number one. She did it again. Tyler, Zara Lotz, and teaming up on this hot track. We'll see you tomorrow again. We love you so much. Take care. Bye-bye.

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It's Cardi B with Outside right here on 5 After Hours. Post Malone with Chemical, and opening up the show for us was Hannah Ray with Lose Myself, some local South African music. Of course, it's Africa Month. Why not? Hello, hi, and welcome to it. This is 5 After Hours right here on 5FM. Kalibito, kinabuipilo moketsi, and I am your radio bae. I'm with you all the way till 1. And you know what, Chomiaka, we are about to have such a good time, as we do every single day. We're about to end off Tuesday, and today was such a beautiful day, actually. I'll let you know why in just a bit. But a big shout out goes to the Five Nights team. That's Jodel, Ati, and PH for holding it down. They're back with you again tomorrow evening between 7 to 10 p.m. You know why I'm saying today was a good day or a beautiful day? Because it was the kind of day where I got work out of the way quite early, and I was actually able to take a nap. I was actually able to take a nap today before going to the gym. I have been really struggling to do naps. I can't lie to you. And with working in this slot, but also having the kind of life that I have and the other work commitments that I have, even outside of radio, it's hard to take things like naps. But today I did. And I feel so energetic. It's quite crazy. I need to implement naps more into my day. I don't know how, but I need to make it work. Another thing that made today so great is that on my way to work, I had one of my favorite snacks, and it made me so happy. You know, like when you're just a kid in a candy store, or a kid who gets given their guilty pleasure. And I, mind you, I'm not supposed to be having this because, you know, I'm trying to do better and eat right and be in the gym. But today I said, no, I'm having that snack, okay? And I had such a good snack. If anyone who knows me knows that I actually love chocolate. I don't like sweets. I don't really have a sweet tooth much, but I really love chocolate. And I had chocolate. And even now I feel like something sweet, but that's where, like, I can only have one. So I had a chocolate, and it's made me feel so happy on the inside. So much so that I actually want to know, what's your favorite late night snack? Let me know what yours is, because mine, it's got me all pumped up for the show. Like a nap plus my favorite snack. Oh, there's just no stopping me tonight. So when you sign that register, because as you know, we're about to get into the 5 After Hours roll call. Sign up that register. Let me know that you're in the building and you're rocking with me all the way till 1. While you're at it, let me know also what's your favorite snack. Okay, maybe you're even having it as we speak on 082-550-5151. Otherwise, welcome to it. This is the 5 After Hours. Let's go.

0: Coffee with the queen that is Shekhana on the vocals. Your eyes right here on 5FM. It's 21 minutes after 10 and you are still tuned into 5 After Hours. We're going to have such an incredible 3 hours ahead of us. And before we get into things like Try It Tomorrow, that's still coming up, and things like Uncensored, that's also still coming up. It's exciting things happening on both parts of the shows, by the way. Okay. We first need to sign that register, because I need to know that you're in the building, you're here with me, and you're rocking with me.
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0: Oh yes. It's called the 5 After Hours roll call, and it's simple. You come through, you sign the register, you let me know you're here. And because today is just a random Tuesday, I thought to myself, sheesh man, you know what, I had such a good snack on my way to work, I want to know what the Five Nations favorite snack is, especially that late night snack. For me, it's chocolate. It's a guilty pleasure. I can't lie. I try not to have it often because, you know, the girl is really working hard there in the gym, eh? And things like chocolates, they can take you back. But today, I was just very graceful to myself. I said, my girl, it's that time of the month. You've been such a good girl. Why not just spoil yourself with some chocolate? And you know what? It took my mood. My mood was already on 10 because I was on my way to do the show. Now it's on 1,000. It's on 1,000,000 because of chocolate. So if you want to know the way to my heart, it's chocolate. It's chocolate. Just don't give me too much because, hey, please. But let's hear from you on 082-550-5151.
2: Hi there.
0: Hi.
2: Excuse me. Oh, late night snack. Hell, baby. I am a Provita with cheese and Bovril girl. Ooh. I don't have a sweet tooth at all, but my goodness, do I love a couple of Provitas just with cheese, extra mature cheddar cheese, and some Bovril. Oh, my best. Thanks for the great show.
0: Oh man, thank you to you for tuning in and choosing us. Listen, I get that. I don't know if it would be a late night snack, but just a snack at any point of the day, actually. That one, yeah, no, it reminds me of this other eating plan I was on. It's the thing that I enjoyed the most of that eating plan was actually the Provitas. I sometimes would have them with like a little bit of tuna on top, but I'd have to have them immediately because if you leave the tuna on too long, then it gets soggy. So I had to have it immediately while it's still crunchy and tasty. So I get you. Love me a good cracker or something. Oh, so good. So good. But let's move on over to this one. And it's a message actually pulling through from Kirsten. Kirsten saying, I love yogurt. Yogurt is one of my favorite snacks of all time. And you cannot steer me away from it. You're like my mom. My mom actually likes yogurt quite a bit. Plain yogurt. Oh, my girl, she loves it so much. But otherwise, let's continue with the voice notes that are coming through on our WhatsApp line and hear from you.
3: It's a heavy impersonation of it.
0: Okay. You know, what is happening? I'm not too sure why exactly we have 10 million voices happening here on the WhatsApp line, but it's all good. We're going to quickly fix that and we'll let you know what the Five Nations' favorite nighttime snack is. For me, I said it's chocolate so far. We've also had Provitas. Let's have a go at this again.
3: Hey, B and
0: there we go.
3: That is Jay. I'm making the register because we locked into 1 a.m. My favorite nighttime snack has to be warm popcorn, a bowl of warm popcorn. You know, just because the you know, it's at night, plus the ritual of it, a bowl in your lap, you know, something low key playing on the background,
0: yeah,
3: like a movie or something. And that on its own, it makes the end of the day feel like a proper win down. So it has to be popcorns.
0: Oh man, I feel that. Popcorn is good on any day, really. Any day. The only thing I dislike about popcorn is the fact that you're gonna need a toothpick straight after. Straight afterwards. You need a toothpick there. Hey, I'm not too sure about that.
4: Hey, we Bilo.
0: Hey.
4: Lloyd Bill here, signing the register all the way from Zani. Well, I hope you're having a blessed evening Tuesday. My day was absolutely great. I really enjoyed it. Nothing really funny happened today. Just that it was cloudy. It was raining. Not really raining, but showering, I would say. But I overall enjoy the entire Tuesday ride, and I was chosen by my one and only

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0: It's M Byhold with Numb Little Bug right here on 5FM. Spin you some music from Max Moore, Hot and Heavy. We're about 27 minutes away from 11 and you are still tuned into 5 After Hours right here on 5FM. We have this really cool thing that we do every single week where we call it rather, Try It Tomorrow, where you challenge me to do something that kind of gets me out of my comfort zone a little bit.
1: Challenge accepted. Try it tomorrow on 5 After Hours.
0: Oh yes, and it works exactly like that. Every single week I get challenged. And you know what? Last week when I was at pole dancing, I was like, I am so obsessed with the show. I'm obsessed with you who tunes in, because the things you make me do. I was pole dancing last week and it was so much fun. This week I have been challenged to explore my hidden talents and actually, you know, present them here on the show, present it here on the show, because I have said that, you know what, I actually do have a hidden talent, and the hidden talent is that I can sing. Yes, a girl can hold a note. I'm not saying I am Beyonce, like how Ati said earlier when he said, oh, singers look like Beyonce. I said, oh, okay, really? I may not sing like that or like Adele or nobody, but I can hold a note. I can hold a decent note. I used to be in the choir. I used to be in school productions. And so when we got this message from Zonke yesterday saying, hey, Boipelo, for Try It Tomorrow, I challenge you to showcase your hidden talent live on air. And no cheating by saying I don't have one, because everybody has a random talent that they're secretly good at. Whether it's singing, poetry, dancing, anything, Mugel. I want this challenge because radio people are always exposing everybody else, but we never get to see what you can actually do beyond radio. Okay, I said bit. Say less. Because you know what? That is a hidden talent that many people don't know. Even Jodelle earlier on when I told her was a little bit surprised that I said I can sing. And yes, it is true. It is true. I can. And so here's what we're going to do between tonight and tomorrow night. We're going to actually create a song. And I was like, I don't know if I should be creating a song or if I should do a cover, but I feel like a cover might be a little too easy, right? So how's about you and I, we build up a song that I'm going to be singing on Thursday, because Thursday is execution day. So how it works is Monday we select the challenge, Tuesday and Wednesday we build it up, and Thursday is the day I actually get to execute. So I went and I searched for a little bit of a beat, because like any other musician always says, you start with a beat and then you kind of get the lyrics going. Some say it's the other way around. I'm not a musician, I don't know, but I like this beat, and it's from a song that already exists. Both of them are we all know it comes from Beyoncé's Love on Top, but obviously I would be singing different lyrics. So I think this is quite a good beat. I don't know. What do you think? Or maybe we should go for this beat from Tyler's Push to Start. This is another really good one. Listen, I think both beats are quite good. I'm not too sure if we should go for this sort of more slowed down kind of vibe, but I'm really liking this so far. And I'm thinking we do a love song, because I also love R&B. I am such an old school fool. My friends are always just like, yo, this girl and R&B. I'm like, yeah, no, I do love R&B. It's one of the genres that I love. I love music in general, but R&B has quite a special place in my heart. So yeah, I think we're onto something with the beat. Tomorrow we're gonna start putting the lyrics together, and then I will be performing this live on air on Thursday. If you have suggestions of other beats that I could use, maybe even you are a producer and you are tuned in right now and you want me to use your beat on the song we are going to create, Chimianka, hit me up. 082-550-5151 is that number, because we are creating a song on the show. That is the challenge for this week. I need to explore my hidden talents, and that is singing. So how's about we do it together? Yeah?
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3: After hours.

0: It's a former number one on the top 40 on 5 with Harry Baby. Harry Styles, Aperture. I love the bass line on this, man. It's just so amazing. Beautifully produced. And I love that Harry Styles is still that kind of artist who gives us a song that's 5 minutes long. You don't get that nowadays. It's 2 minutes, 30 seconds at most. And you know what? I understand why it needs to happen just by virtue of being someone who works in radio. I understand people don't have time, attention, frames are not the same. TikTok has influenced us and bloody bloody. But some of us really appreciate such songs where we can actually have a song that's a good 4 to 5 minutes and just savor it. Not these other ones where you just thought you were getting into it and it's over. Ah, please release me. But otherwise, we are about 12 minutes away from 11 o'clock. And on the other side of 11, we are going to be getting into Uncensored in a very different kind of way today. Okay, not maybe very different, but slightly different. And I'll tell you about it in just a bit. But yeah, on Try It Tomorrow, we've got a challenge on our sleeve this week, where I have to explore my hidden talents. I've shared that my hidden talent is singing. So we are building a song together. So far, we've got two beats that we kind of leaning towards. And that's Beyonce's Love on Top. Just the beat, not the song. As well as Tyler's Push to Start. Now, I want this song to kind of have like a... I want it to be a love song. I wanted to be a love song. I wanted to give those R&B kind of vibes, but like feel good R&B, not the slow kind. So that's why I actually chose Beyonce and Tyler. But thoughts are being thunk, and maybe tomorrow I'm going to have different beats coming your way. But what I can promise you is that tomorrow we are also going to be writing it down. The lyrics are going to be on lock tomorrow. And then Thursday's D-Day, I have to sing this thing. I better get the vocal cords going because, yeah, singing is not an easy job. I have not done it in a while outside of the shower and maybe singing along in the car. So this is going to be interesting, okay? But otherwise, shout out to you, Five Nation. I did say that if you are like a producer and you want me to maybe sing on your beat, send through a little something, something. And we do have a beat that came in from Zayn. Zayn, yes, I think that's how I say the name. And I'm going to have a listen at it. I'm not going to play it on air just yet, but I see you, Zayn. I see you. But otherwise, I'll have an update on how Try It Tomorrow is going for you tomorrow. In the meantime, though, I've got music from Sigma and Kehlani coming up.
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It's music from Sigma, Nobody to Love, right here on 5FM. 5 minutes to go before we get to 11. On the other side of 11, we're going to be getting into Uncensored. And on Uncensored this evening, of course, it's a Tuesday. So on Tuesdays, we talk all things life and career. And the career we're putting a spotlight on tonight is particularly the music business. And if you're an upcoming musician in South Africa and you're trying to figure out how to navigate that space, we're sitting with someone whose resume includes upcoming collaborations with major artists such as Lil Baby and Soulja Boy, Rolling Loud 2025 stage appearance alongside A$AP Rocky, as well as a private studio session at Jamie Foxx's home. Yeah, no, this person is quite young, let me tell you. They're also South African, but they are making waves in the industry. They're on the up, and I feel like one of the biggest rising stars to come out of South Africa currently. And the best way to actually know how to navigate something is not only to, of course, talking to the people who've done it before is one thing, but talking to the people who are currently doing it and doing it right is a whole different ball game. So if you're an upcoming musician, you're trying to enter that space, particularly maybe the hip-hop scene, amapiano and all of that, because he blends all these genres together, then you want to stay around for the conversation that we're going to be having on Uncensored tonight, because it's going to be quite a dope one, because the act that we have here tonight is someone who is currently in the music business, young at heart, young probably in age two, but absolutely killing it. And you do not want to go anywhere. I'll tell you who that is just after 11. I did promise you some Kehlani. I did not lie. Here you go.

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0: It's music from Shekana and Brandon Dludlu. Oh man, I love this song so much. It's just one of those that I think will never get old for me, because these two together make so much sense. What do you mean? Both of them so vocally gifted. And it's one titled Say You Love Me right here on a 5. It's 9 minutes after 11 and we are smack bang into the second hour of the show. You still tuned into 5 After Hours right here on 5 FM. I'm your radio babe, Boipelo Moketsi, and I've got you all the way till 1. Now in this hour we're going to be getting into Uncensored. It's a Life and Career Tuesday, and the career we're choosing to spotlight and speak on tonight is the music business. We've got someone coming through on the show. His name is Young Durag, and he is absolutely killing it in terms of the music game currently. He's a youngin, but the strides he's making, oh baby, be on the lookout, okay? So we're going to get the scoop on how to actually navigate this space from someone who is currently doing so. So make sure you stick around for that conversation. It's coming up in a few. But otherwise, another thing I want to put you on to is the Champions Blueprint. Now, this is a podcast series, of course, built on one simple idea. Greatness doesn't happen overnight, and every champion's journey is worth knowing. I absolutely loved this episode. Aaron Masemola from 5 Weekend Breakfast goes deep in conversation with some of South Africa's most celebrated sporting heroes, and they unpack the sacrifices, the setbacks, the mindset that it took to reach the top. And in this month's episode, he sits down with Mika Abrahams, a 17-year-old South African racing driver who's currently competing in the British Formula 4 Championship. This is one of the most competitive junior series races in the world. And Mika shares how his racing journey began and what ignited his passion for motorsport at such a young age. When I tell you that the youngins are killing it, I mean it, okay? And it's so crazy that someone like Mika can drive like he drives, but if you watch on the episode, he's so timid and shy and eventually kind of gets out of his shell a little bit. But you know what? He has dreams of also reaching the F1. And he believes that representation in motorsport matters for the next generation of young African drivers who are watching from the sidelines. This was such a fantastic episode. Shout out to Aaron. Shout out to Micah, as well as the team for putting it together. But if you have not watched it, make sure you head on over to the 5FM YouTube channel. That's at 5FM TV, as well as the 5FM app to catch the full episode.
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2: 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His name is Mika Abrahams. 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

A classic hit, if you ask me. It's Lord with Royals. Ahead of that, gave you some incredible music from Shekana and Brendan Dlulu. And you know what? I'm still kind of dazed over that song. It's just so amazing, if you ask me. Jeez! But otherwise, it's 5 after hours right here on 5FM. And I'm your radio babe, Boipelo Moketsi. I'm with you all the way until 1 a.m. But coming up on Uncensored tonight, we're talking about what it really means to navigate the music industry as a young creative in today's world, especially, right? From breaking into the SA scene to building a name beyond borders. How do up-and-coming artists stay authentic while also chasing global success, right? We'll be unpacking all of that with a producer, artist, and creative. His name is Young Durag. He's been making major moves and is also a part of the Africa Rising Music Conference that's going down this weekend. It starts on Friday, if I'm not mistaken. And that conversation is coming up in just a bit. Don't go anywhere.

0: 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It's titled Going Home right here on 5 After Hours on 5FM. Gave you some Anika Kiana with Kiss Me Hard right ahead of that. It's about 28 minutes after 11 and we are on Uncensored. Tonight we are chatting about navigating the music industry and beyond as a young person. And I think I've got the best person to actually have this conversation with me. Tonight's guest is a producer, artist and a creative who's making serious waves right now. He blends hip-hop, trap, amapiano, afro beats and R&B into a sound that's fresh, that's global, and he's proudly rooted in where he comes from building major momentum online to being part of the Africa Rising Music Conference. He's definitely one to watch. Like I said, we're chatting about navigating the music industry in South Africa and beyond while staying authentic and also building a name in today's music scene. Please show some love for the one and only Young Durag. I actually have to pull out the horns for you. Yes, listen, I'm going to ask you to just come closer to the mic or just ask you to fix it down for me. I think we've got you now. Let's speak into it. How are you doing? I can't seem to pick you up. That's a bit strange. Let's move to this one. How's that one? There we go. There we go. Yes, we love it. So we're not going to let the mic ruin our vibe for this night. Absolutely not. It's not allowed. But otherwise, how are you doing, Young Durag?
1: I'm doing great, man. Can't complain. How are you doing? You know, you look like an
0: Adumbambe
1: wool. We're out here. You know, it's a little bit late, but ish, us, we are real life owls.
0: Yes,
1: you
0: know, pushing all the time. I love it. Now you look super cool in your shades at this time of the night. That future is bright,
1: super
0: ne?
1: Super bright. That's why I need Boma, like maybe 4 shades. One is not enough, you know. It's a Prada shade because I got my mom with me right now.
0: Yes.
1: She's super proud of me.
0: I love that. I love the fact that your mom is actually with you. But now, listen, I want us to get straight into this chat. Now, coming from Thokoza, right? How much of your upbringing has shaped the way you approach music and creativity and even the way you move in the industry?
1: Just realize I mustn't be a koala, man. For direct translation is that, like, mustn't be a coward. You have to be super confident in how you move, and it's like, yo, being authentic, you know, because a lot of people, especially being from Thokoza and like from Akasi in general, you know, I feel like it's not okay to have a dream. You know, when you have, like, let's say I'm a rapper, they're like, you are that.
0: Yes.
1: So I want to show people who come from like an unfortunate background / situation that, yo, it's possible to, you know what I mean, dream big and be whatever you want to be.
0: Absolutely. You know what I mean? Absolutely. And you're living in that dream in real time, right? And you make, you know, sounds that have sort of like different influences. Your music, when I listen to some of it, I'm getting a bit of trap. I'm getting a bit of hip hop, piano also there, you know,
1: everything
0: all at once. It's just this big pot of like beautiful music, right? While you also trying to connect globally, how do you stay authentic to yourself and your sound when you're blending all these different genres together? How do you stay true to who you are?
1: I just call it the Dugu Bounce.
0: The Dugu Bounce?
1: Yeah.
0: Okay, so put me on game. What's that?
1: I try to embody like something where as soon as you hear it, it's like, ooh.
0: Ooh, what's that? You know what I mean?
1: Yeah. I need to give you that ooh.
0: Okay.
1: Yeah. So I feel like it's the Dugu.

0: 2 pounds it's that gives you that. And for me, it's like, yo, I'm South African, you
1: yes,
0: know?
1: Yes, yes.
0: Like, South African, you know, I can, like, also speak like this. You know, okay.
1: You know, cash,
0: so, like, a South African, like, bounce, you know? I feel like, for me, I was heavily, like, inspired by the hip-hop scene, you know what I mean, growing up and coming up as, like, a producer, because I started off as a producer, you know what I mean? So I was heavy inspired by the hip hop, and then as I got inside the industry, I'm like, "Ay, man,
1: there's piano, more,
0: there's Kwaito back in the day, Abo Brenda Fassie, there's yo, you know." So I started tapping into more of like my culture, and then I was like, "Ah, you know what? Let me make this into one thing, man.
1: you know, and
0: then I can get the people who listen to the hip hop and trap to relate to me, the people from the Kasi to relate to me, and the people who just maybe just bump piano. And there's people who are like, I mean, hip hop and
1: I don't do hip hop, yeah.
0: And it's like I accommodate those people as well. I'm just trying to accommodate the whole Dugu Nation.
1: Yeah, Dugu Nation is like your fan base, hey?
0: Yeah.
1: Okay, I love that.
0: My supporters,
1: now,
0: man.
1: Your supporters, yes. Now, you are, you know, quite young, but you're already navigating spaces that a lot of artists spend years trying to get into, right?
0: Yeah.
1: So what's been the biggest lesson about surviving and growing in the South African music space, especially at, you know, a young age?
0: That it's you versus you.
1: Oof, that's a good one.
0: Yeah.
1: That's a good one.
0: I done met a lot of people that, you know, sell you fake dreams, especially in this industry that we're in. It's like, yo, I'll do this for you. I'll do this for you. I'll do that for you. And then out of everything that I did in my career, it's like, yo, I did it for myself or by myself, you know?
1: Yeah.
0: So it's like, yo, I look back to all those people who didn't promise that in the future, like, or in the past, like, yo, I'll introduce you to this guy, and then it's like, yo, I end up meeting this guy based off me being me, you know, so it's like, yo, it's really you versus you, you know, don't feel like you need a certain someone to make it to wherever you want to make it, you know. It's like, you just got to believe in what you got going on. And fully, people will gravitate towards that in future, you know.
1: Ooh, you've got such a good head on your shoulders. I love it.
0: Come on, listen,
1: we are about to play a song of yours right now because you've come with, you know, so much sass and flair here onto the show. And, of course, our listeners need to know all about your music and the kind of music you create. So there's
0: bounce.
1: A track, the Dugu Bounce. Is this an actual dance? Or it's just, is it an actual bounce?
0: Like, it's like I'm creating this thing. I'm putting it slowly inside there. You know, like I'm
1: you're marinating.
0: Yeah,
1: you're marinating like us. Okay, cool. So I'm about to play a song. It's titled Jiva, right? And it's a song that you, did you also produce it or you just like on the...
0: My boy Eminem produced it.
1: Produced it.
0: Yeah,
1: okay, cool. So tell us about Jiva before we drop it. What is it about? What kind of vibe did you want to go for and what kind of inspired it?
0: So I won't lie, I made this song at like 2 a.m. in L.A.
1: In L.A.?
0: Yeah, man.
1: You say that like you were just there next door in Pretoria.
0: Crazy. Didn't you get out of L.A.? You know what I mean? So when I was 2 a.m., I'm like, yo, like California breeze, you know? I'm like, okay, Hades, my manager's sleeping. I'm like, all right, man. I just listened to like a lot of Brenda Fassie's music.
1: Yeah.
0: Watched the documentary. Like, shout out Brenda Fassie. She's like one of my icons.
1: Yes,
0: you know
1: all
0: I mean?
1: Of us. All of us. Please,
0: so,
1: you can't be a black child and not idolize her.
0: I'm on Brenda, man. You know? So now it's like, after I watched that, I felt so inspired to make something African. You know? Like, yo, like, one thing that represents us as a country, especially, is the way it's Jaiva Ngakhona.
1: Yes.
0: You know what I mean? It's in us at Jaiva.
1: We dance as a nation.
0: You get what I'm saying? We know how to like do
1: have
0: the
1: a good
0: things.
1: Time.
0: You get what I'm saying?
1: Yeah.
0: So we call it Ukshayinyawo.
1: Okay.
0: So we know how to do that. So in that moment, I'm like, yo, what's something I can just, you know, make people just move with? Oh, I drive. Oh, it's Jiva will be pissed. Yo, we're on top of the crib.
1: Okay.
0: You know what I mean? So, Shuti, it's that type of feeling. It wants me, It makes me feel like I want to dance
1: on top of the house. On the roof.
0: On the roof.
1: That's when you know it's going down.
0: You know what I mean? So it's like, even right now, you probably going to want to leave your car and want to jump on the roof of your car. It's one of them joints.
1: Okay.
0: It's crazy.
1: It's one of them joints. Okay, cool. Listen, we're going to give it a spin for the very first time on 5FM. And listen, I was bumping to it earlier. I said, yay, I'm excited for this chat. So if you're hearing it for the first time, like myself, trust me, you're going to love it. It's coming up right after these. But if you have any questions for Young Durag, maybe you just want to show some love, that number to dial is 082-550-5151. Keep it locked to 5 After Hours on 5FM.
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0: Flying Fish is surprising, eh?
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0: Shoo! I is too much. Hi, in the shame, no, it's too much.
1: Come on, man.
0: Listen, you are on another level. Trust me, man. I need to give you a round of applause for this. Hi, shout out to you for this. You said you made this on your phone while we were off air.
1: Yeah, I made it on my phone. Yeah.
0: How even? Like, technology?
1: BandLab.
0: Yeah.
1: So there's this one app called BandLab on your phone where you can just throw your iPhone headphones in.
0: Yeah.
1: And then you can record, man. Throw a preset, throw a beat there.
0: You wouldn't say.
1: Yeah, I didn't go to studio. You know, my studio's on my phone. So I don't even go outside anymore to studios like that. Because I'm like, what's the point if I can just sit home on my bed and just cook this song?
0: Listen, what did you say the app is called?
1: BandLab.
0: Because I know there are young musicians who are listening right now who are just like, what? How do you do that? Yeah, that's amazing.
1: Hey, yo, everybody go download.
0: Now, you have had some really big opportunities, even outside of this country.
1: Yep.
0: You have recorded a song in Jamie Foxx's home.
1: Yeah.
0: How did that even come about? There's some other things. You've got upcoming collaborations with like Lil Baby. I don't even know if I'm allowed to say that, but hey, I've said it.
1: I've said it.
0: Even Soulja Boy, you know, you had a stage appearance alongside A$AP Rocky.
1: Yeah.
0: Like, dude, you're insane. How did all of this even come about for you to be such a big deal, actually, even on a global stage?
1: Just by shooting my shot until something landed, you know?
0: Yeah.
1: I don't lie. The biggest thing is, if you don't ask for nothing, you won't get it, bro.
0: Yes.
1: You know?
0: Yes.
1: So even, I'm going to save the Jamie Foxx one for the last one.
0: Okay.
1: I'm going to start because you first said I've been presented with big opportunities. Firstly, I just would like to give a shout out to ARMC, you know.
0: Yes.
1: What I mean?
0: Ooh, I'm excited to get into that too.
1: Man, you know what I mean? Shout out to them because we're getting into them, but this is just a side shout out. They deserve the shout out.
0: They
1: right
0: do.
1: Now. I'm here
0: they
1: because
0: do.
1: Of them as well.
0: Yeah.
1: You know. So yeah, bro, with the Soulja Boy thing, I saw him on live. Instagram live. Saw him on live. I'm like, okay, Benjamin. Because I was with my boy Benjamin. We in LA. At this time we had crashed the Tesla. Side story now.
0: Oh.
1: We had crashed the Tesla at this time, now we're not mobile, you know?
0: Yeah.
1: I just woke up. Mind you, I haven't even showered. I go on Instagram, I see Haibu, Soulja Boy is live, you know? And he has a store in Morrow's, or he had a store in Morrow's at the time. And it was like 20-minute walking distance from where we stayed in Hollywood. What? I'm like, Ben, bro, I think
0: we
1: you might have to shy off body. We might need to go. I remember same day. Like, I showered quick, and then I forgot to shower all on. Because, hey, that day, my coppers were doing the most.
0: Oh, no.
1: That day, I remember that day. But I was like, yo, but we have to go meet Soulja, you know? So when we went there, I first see securities. I'm like, damn, he's not here anymore, this guy, you know? And now we stand there playing games. He walks out. Yo, so now that's my first time seeing like an actual superstar from the internet, you know?
0: Yeah.
1: I'm like, whoa. So I'm like, yo, what's up, bro? I dab him up. I'm like, even if he leaves now, at least I touched his hand.
0: Yeah.
1: You know?
0: Yeah.
1: He leaves. He comes back again. And then I'm like, yo, bro, I'm a producer from South Africa. He's like, I'm actually building a studio. I'm like, what?
0: What?
1: You're building a studio? I'm like, yeah, bro. I'm like, bro, I got beats, bro.
0: Mm-hmm.
1: He's like, yeah, for real. He's like, yeah, pull up in like 2 days. I'm like, yo, don't sell me fake dreams. I told him, what for?
0: Straight
1: I'm like,
0: up.
1: Bro, don't sell me. I don't want to be coming here. Now I'm standing outside because you said I must come here. You know, I came from SA, bro. I came from far.
0: Yeah.
1: You know, you can't just say I must come to studio, bro. Like, I'm going to take that in another way, you know. So the day he said I must come for a session, I went there. And then there was like a lot of people outside. And they're like, I has a meeting, whatsoever. I ended up leaving because I'm like, I'm not going to stand here with all these people.
0: Yeah.
1: You know what I mean? Like, I'm also, I came back 2 days after that on a random ass day because I had nothing to do.
0: Yeah.
1: I see a whole production camera team there. It's Cool Kicks. They're shooting something for Soulja Boy. I'm like, yo, crazy. You know? And then he walks into his studio. At this point, they had built the studio and it was already up.
0: Yeah.
1: So I knew there was the studio already.
0: Yeah.
1: So he goes back into the studio, locks, like the studio. So at that point, I had a relationship with the security guards because of how often I used to go there.
0: You were going, yeah.
1: Yeah, so I'm like, yo, bro, Soulja Boy invited me for a session. Mind you, that time, the session, the day invited me, it's Chai now.
0: It's
1: so
0: over.
1: I'm basically lying, you know. I'm like, yo, bro, you invited me to this session. It's like, for real? I'm like, yeah, bro, just tell him I'm here, the South African producer, you know. And then he tries to go in, he figures out the door is locked. So I start praying there. I'm playing this game. I'm like, God, whatever you do, just make Soulja Boy walk out this door.
0: And see,
1: I swear to God, after that prayer, bro, like 5 Asian kids walked in his door. Soulja Boy, Soulja Boy. And then he, like, you know, stepped out. And then I was like, yo,
0: into
1: pictures with everyone.
0: Uh-huh.
1: And I was like, yo, Soulja, bro, I still have the beats, bro. He's like, you got the beats right now? He's like, yeah. He's like, come on. And that's when, and then went to studio like that. You know what I mean?
0: Wow.
1: And from there, side note, Soulja Boy is like, yo, I have, like, you know, I have a girlfriend in South Africa, bro. That's why, like, I liked you so much. I'm like, what do you mean, bro? You lying. So I called Cal. I'm like, ah, bro, you lying, bro. He's like, I'll FaceTime her right now. I kid you not, he called a girl from Pretoria.
0: Wow.
1: Yeah, so shout out Soulja Boy.
0: Shout out Soulja Boy. Sheesh. And quickly, we don't have enough time, but we're still going to chat to you in just a bit about the ARMC. But the Jamie Foxx one, that's the one I went. How did you end up in Jamie Foxx's house?
1: So when I met Jamie Foxx, I didn't know who he was, firstly.
0: No.
1: Yeah.
0: Get out of here.
1: Yeah, man.
0: My 2000, you're like this.
1: I didn't know who he was at all. I walked up to him, I'm like, yo, what's your name, bro? What do you do? You know, he's like, I'm
0: sure
1: Jamie.
0: He was like,
1: I do everything. I'm like, all right, bro, I'm Durag, bro. I be doing music. I'm from South Africa. You know?
0: Wow.
1: And then a year later, shout out to my manager, who's like, yo, bro, Jamie Foxx is inviting us to, like, his birthday party. I'm like, what, for real? And we went to his birthday party and, you know?
0: The rest is history.
1: The rest is history. Like, 2 days after that, I got invited by his niece for a studio session at the crib because she had told me, he's like, yo, you're at the party. You can just come do studio at the crib. I'm like, ah, I bet.
0: Yo.
1: Perfect. And then I met the daughter, Jamie Foxx's daughter. So now I'm intercepting the whole family now.
0: Wow.
1: You know what I mean? And
0: that's
1: then
0: connection.
1: I just went, keep on, you know what I mean?
0: Mm.
1: Yeah. Just kept on doing it.
0: Listen, you are doing it, and you are doing it well. Sometimes you literally only get one shot, and you've taken every single shot you've gotten.
1: Yeah, really.
0: So shout out to you. When we get back, we talk all things Africa Rising Music Conference. You are a part of that, and I know great things are coming there.
1: Certified.
0: Yes. So do make sure that you stick around. Our conversation with Young Durag ends off in just a bit. But first, let's get the bills paid.
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0: Oh yes, it is 5 after hours right here on 5FM, and we are about to end off our incredible conversation that we've been having throughout the hour with Young Durag. He is a musician, a producer, a trailblazer, if you ask me, actually, because you're doing some really amazing things and building such a strong connection at such a tender part of your journey in the music industry. So shout out to you. And before we let you go, right, you are going to be a part of the Africa Rising Music Conference this year. For people who might not know about it, what does the platform mean, and what exactly is your role in it this year?
1: Online, man. Once again, shout out ARMC.
0: Mm-hmm.
1: You know, ARMC like just helps artists and build artists in general. You know,
0: yeah.
1: What I mean? For me, because how I take inspiration a lot from Mani Bedu. That's my big sister.
0: I
1: you know
0: love
1: what I mean?
0: Mani Bedu.
1: Yeah, that's my
0: yes.
1: big sister. I've known her for like 5 years plus now.
0: You know.
1: So what they did with her is like, yo, she just came back from the UK because of her ARMC, you know what
0: nice.
1: I mean? Like operation. So I'm like, yo, and they found her through an event that they hosted at Constitutional Hill. You know
0: nice.
1: What I mean? So for
0: nice.
1: Me, seeing that, it's like, yo, you can go perform there at Joburg, and then now you're in the UK. Dog.
0: Yeah.
1: You know?
0: Yeah.
1: So, hey, man, I just feel like they're putting, like, artists on, you know what I mean? And I feel like we need more people like them, man. Come on, man.
0: I love that. I love that. What can we expect from your performance there?
1: Yo. Expect Mshiso.
0: Mshiso fire.
1: Expect Unbombe Bulls.
0: Yes.
1: Expect unreleased.
0: Ooh, unreleased music?
1: Yeah. Expect. Yeah. Oh, no, wait, this energy. Oh, like, this energy in real life is hard to comprehend sometimes. Mm-hmm. You know what I mean? I feel like, oh, sometimes I hit them with the ksh.
0: Yeah, no.
1: But expect the ksh.
0: Okay.
1: You know what I mean? Yeah, I'm gonna be there live in the flesh.
0: Shutting
1: you know,
0: it down.
1: The 22nd and the 23rd.
0: Mm-hmm.
1: Pull up. I'm also speaking on the panel. So
0: yes.
1: If you wanna hear me like speak, like drop jams for you guys and be like, yo, if you want to do this, your dream,
0: yeah.
1: 1, 2, 3, pull up to the conference. You know what I mean? Get your tickets, ARMC. Come on, man.
0: Yeah, no, it's going to be incredible. 22nd and 23rd of May. Make sure you check it out. Young Durag, thank you so much for coming through. I wish you all of the very best in
1: so
0: all
1: much,
0: that
1: man.
0: You have to achieve, because trust me, you are going far. Okay, that's
1: so
0: all
1: much.
0: I know. Thank you for joining us, and all the best for this coming weekend.
1: I appreciate you, man. Let me leave them with the last word of the day.
0: Word of the day. And you know what? It's so crazy, because we actually have a word of the day feature at exactly midnight. So we're going to have it earlier today.
1: Okay.
0: So tell us what the word of the day is, please.
1: We're doing it differently.
0: Yes.
1: I'm giving it to you earlier. The word of the day, I'll give you 4 words, you know
0: okay.
1: what I mean? Because I'm a generous guy.
0: Mm-hmm.
1: I won't just give you one.
0: Yes.
1: I'll give you 4.
0: Yeah.
1: The first 2 is very lethal. These ones, you need to use them in the morning.
0: Mm-hmm.
1: Vukupande. So basically, direct translation is get up and hustle.
0: Yes.
1: You get what I'm saying?
0: Yes, yes.
1: In the morning, you must get up and hustle. The second one is Haigabi.
0: Okay.
1: You get what I'm saying?
0: Explain.
1: And black direct translation means not in a bad way, because everything we do is painful.
0: Yes.
1: You know, so don't receive it in a bad way. No, it's like Haigabi, not in a bad way.
0: Not in a bad way.
1: Yeah,
0: man,
1: we
0: not in a bad
1: thing.
0: Way.
1: But the most important one is Vukupande. Wake up and hustle, man. You know what I mean?
0: I love
1: Don't
0: that.
1: Forget to check on your moms as well, guys.
0: Please check on your moms. Moms are so important. Your mom is here, actually. Mom, can we have you on the mic quickly before we go?
2: Not a problem.
0: Okay, cool. Come a little bit closer. Now, I know I'm putting you on the spot here, but shout out to you. Thank you so much for coming through with your son.
1: Tell them what time it is.
0: It's literally 5 to midnight. Now, what do you want to say to your son before we end off the interview? Just sitting here looking at him on a national platform, you know, and just doing all these great things. In a nutshell, what do you have to say to him?
2: All I have to say to him is that he must never forget who he is. He must never forget where he comes from.
0: Yeah.
2: And he must never stop believing in himself, because he's got God on his back and the star is only the beginnings.
0: Oh, man, we love that. What an incredible conversation.
1: See where I get the English from.
0: I see. Yeah, I'm telling you.
1: come with this one, you know, like I really can, but I prefer.
0: You prefer to quell, or what do they call it?
1: No.
0: Okay, is that a different
1: shout
0: one?
1: Shout out to the quellers, I love them, but here we use shooty burger.
0: Oh, shooty burger and haigabi. Hey, you know what? I'm just a girl. I don't even know the language, but otherwise, shout out to you, Young Durek. Thank you so much for coming through. Mama, thank you for accompanying him.
2: It'll be a pleasure.
0: Have a beautiful evening.
2: Thank you. One continent.

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0: when I get tongue-tied, when I'm on the front line, when I feel lost,
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0: You know what it feels like, you know what I feel right, you know what it costs.

0: It is music coming through from Matthew Mole in my head right here on a 5. Gave you some Beatenberg with Chelsea Blakemore. Also, Spinju Loyiso with Haya. It is 6 minutes after midnight and you are tuned into 5 After Hours right here on 5FM. Kalibizo, kinabuipilo mogezi, and I am your radio bae. I am rocking with you all the way until 1 a.m. We just wrapped up such an incredible chat with a young artist who shared such incredible gems on how to actually navigate this music business. And that chat is going to be available on our catch-up page in a few days. So do make sure that you check it out. Not even in a few days, later on today. What do I mean? It's a brand new day today, the 20th of May. It's officially Wednesday. And we normally have, you know, word of the day, but you heard the word of the day just before midnight, courtesy of course, Young Durag, who came through and gave us that word of the day this morning. Otherwise, it's a brand new day. Let's get into it the best way we know how. In just a bit, we are going to be getting into the Hot Take Hotline. And today's Hot Take, tricky business, tricky business. Stick around.
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1: It's Dua Lipa with Illusion right here on 5FM. Still such a classic, if you ask me. Easily one of her best songs. Ahead of this, You Not Us coming through with On My Way. Maroon 5 settling us into the third and final hour of the show with All Night. It's 17 minutes after midnight. You're still tuned into 5 After Hours right here on 5FM. I'm your radio bae. And listen, it's time for us to get into the hot take hotline. Ish, this one is one that always has people so divided. But you know what? Yeah, let me first share my story time. Let's start there.
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1: Oh yes. Now on Friday night, I was out for my cousin's birthday, right? She had a birthday celebration and it was a small intimate thing. You know, her two friends, in fact, three friends and myself, right? And I am friends with the other friend more than she is friends with the other friend. But anyway, moral of the story, there were a total of five of us, right? I got there earlier because they were coming from Kagiso, and my one friend had to leave work a bit later than she thought she would. So I got there first, and I was like, you know what? I am starving. I hadn't eaten for the day, and that was really bad of me. So I was like, you know what, guys? I'm so sorry. I'm going to have to, like, pull out some really bad manners and order and eat before y'all get here, because I'm about to die of hunger and all this food around me. Oh no, babes, like, please give me some grace. So I go ahead and I make my order. So unbeknownst to me, the waiter then separates my bill from that moment until the very end of the night. So everything that I ordered was on one bill. So from my meal to my drinks to my shots, everything was on one bill. Okay, cool. But now at the end of the night, the bill for everyone else at the table then comes. So this is the bill for four people. So I'm immediately like, oh, thank goodness I don't have to deal with that mess, because I know what it entails to have a bill in a large group of people, especially if, you know, we're not all kind of friends and we don't really have a system of how to pay the bill. With me and my friends, because when we go out, we eat similar kinds of things. We know that, okay, a meal more or less will cost maybe 300 rand. We'll drink certain things and we'll just split it. We'll just split it equally. And usually there's like two of us or three of us, and we'll sort it out in that way. But when you're around a little bit more people and they're not really your friends and they're not accustomed to just splitting things, and which I understand why someone would want to be like, no, I just had this and that and that, and that's all I'm paying for. Please, in Cyril's economy, I get it, right? But there was a moment where we had shots. And the thing is, it was we were all in agreement that we're going to take the shots. But the person who ordered the shots, my cousin thought that that person would cover the shots for everyone. That time it's 10 shots in total. So when the bill comes, everybody calculates their portion of what they drank except these 10 shots. And all of a sudden, now the table started sounding like this.
3: Oh. Plus 167.
4: Get the water.
3: Oh yeah, the water was 78 rand. Divided by 3, so that's 2600.
5: Yeah, so 42.
6: Wait, but I only drank one glass of water.
3: No,
6: I
3: know, but
4: I guess I'll see you later. But no.
1: I hate it. I hate it so much when it gets to this point and it's just calculators and pens and, oh my word. Listen, it gives me a little bit of a headache, but I get it in group settings, right? But it inspired today's hot take, which is one that could be controversial. So on the hot take, what happens is I give a bold statement and then you come through and you let me know whether you agree or disagree with this, right? And tonight's hot take, or this morning's hot take, is bills on a night out should always be split equally to avoid drama. If you agree with this, hit me up. Tell me why. 082-550-5151. Maybe you're like me and my friends and we don't really like all the admin and calculations and all of that. I think that system only works when there's two or three of you and you're really used to each other and it makes sense. Otherwise, anything more than that, I don't see it working out, eh? But hit me up and let me know. This statement is bull, or rather the hot take is... bills on a night out should always be split equally to avoid drama. 082-550-5151 is the number.

It's music from Alex Warren, Fever Dream, right here on 5FM. Molly and Tyler with Body Go, right ahead of that. Also gave you some Good Neighbors with Suburbs. It's 12:30 on the clock, and you are still tuned into 5 After Hours right here on 5FM. I've got a hot take coming through, and this hot take is one that is, you know, always a debate. You're out, you're having fun with your mates, you know, drinks are going around, people are ordering, and next thing you know, the bill comes. And when that bill comes, sana, it's a problem. Everybody's a mathematician. Everybody is taking out the calculator, calculating how much they spent or how much what they ordered added up to. And I absolutely get that, because I cannot imagine, for example, someone who does not drink ordering, let's say, a non-alcoholic cocktail or a soft drink, right? Having to split a bill with their friends who ordered bottles and shooters, or shots rather, and all of that. Shooters, wow, that made me sound so old. And I'm really not. I'm really not, but wow. So then, that in that case, it makes all the sense to be like, no. The ones who drank the bottles and the shots, calculate there alone, please. Because me, with my soft drinks and my mocktails, I'll probably just be touching about 200-300, depending on where you are, right? So I get it in that regard. But me and my friends, because we're a small friend group, in fact, I only have one friend that I usually do dinners with or nights out with. And her and I, please, we just split everything in the middle. And if she feels like she's not going to be drinking that night or whatever, I will pay for what I drink. But when it comes to food and tips and all of that, we're just going to split it. Please, let's just leave all that admin. But let's hear from you.

0: what do you have to say about tonight's hot take, which is bills should be split equally on a night out to avoid drama? 082-550-5151. Do you agree or disagree with this?
1: Hi, Radio Bay and Five Nation. This is Voxy here. Long and late nights, slow jams and all that kind of stuff. Well, I think that, I disagree on bills being split equally, because some people are extravagant spenders. They like the finer things and they like the finer drinks and finer food, that at the end of the day, you get to pay for a bill that is not yours, that is way above your actual limit. So I disagree on bills being split equally. Everybody has to pay for their own piece. And that definitely does keep a friendship, because if I'm a big spender, I spend according to my budget. And if the other person's a low spender, they spend according to their budget.
0: Yeah.
1: So each and every bill, people should cater for their own bills.
0: Absolutely. I get it. I think, look, I feel two ways about it, because I said for me, it works in my friendship group or the group, like the person I usually go out with, because I don't really have a big circle. It works in our circle because it will either be two of us or three of us. And if it's four of us, like even then we'll still kind of split it, because it just makes the most sense and it's less admin. Unless, of course, there's someone who decided to be a big spender and say, no, I want a bottle, and they're having a bottle all to themselves. Then obviously, my sister, please deal with your problems, because clearly there are plenty. Let's hear from you.
2: Hi, BN Vibe Nation. Hey. I agree. For friends, yeah, bills on a night out should usually be split equally, because we are all there to have fun. So nobody should get stuck paying for the whole group. So if you're broke, you should speak up early. But unless you say otherwise up front, we split it and keep it easy.
0: And make it easy. That's true. And that's the other thing. People don't speak up, and I don't like that. That I don't like. You know, I think it's different with a dinner, right? Because dinners differ. What you order can be, I can order like a steak, a Wagyu steak, and then you're just ordering, I don't know, chicken wings. So obviously the price will be different. But if we're going out and the plan is clear, the plan is simple, we are going out to have a time, we are going to be ordering this and drinks and whatever, then you know what you've signed up for, my darling. Don't be surprised when we are splitting it in half, when we all probably drank from the same bottle, all had shots, all contributed to having a time, right? Meaning that when the bill comes, it must just go equally. On nights like that, there's no way about it. Don't even now come and say at the end of the night, oh no, like I'll send you the money in the morning. Oh, that's the one that pisses me off the most, because chances are you ain't getting that money in the morning. That's where the friendships start to teka. But otherwise, we're going to close this up in a bit. Hit me up and let me know what you think on this morning's hot take, which is bills should be split equally on a night out to avoid drama. 082-550-5151.
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It's Bobby Shmurda with Hot Boy right here on 5FM. Give you Zed and Hailey Steinfeld starving. Also, Kungs coming through with This Girl. We are about 14 minutes away from wrapping up the show. And last few messages to close up the Hot Take Hotline right here on 5 After Hours on 5FM with myself, your Radio Bay. A quick look at these messages before we actually get into them. Tonight's Hot Take is bills on a night out should be split equally to avoid drama. Do you agree or disagree with this? We close it up with a message from Rifilwe, a loyal listener of the show. One thing about Rifilwe, she will be here. Love you down, my girl. She goes to say, hey B, this conversation goes without a saying. Bills need to be split equally, especially in a small group setting. I agree with you and saying that when there's a large group, it should not, but always just split it equally to avoid, like you said, being mathematicians. At the end of the night, awesome show as usual. Thank you, my babe. Thank you so much for coming through. I feel like you're always here because we're kind of like the same person. Like, we're the same person. We have the same view on things. I love it. And then a final one saying, I totally disagree. I'm not covering anyone's bills or drinks but mine. Okay. You know what? I think this bill chat is all, it always ends in to each their own kind of thing for me, because really just do what works for you and your finances. Cyril's economy is hard. So if you feel like, nope, bring that bill here, bring the pen, I will whip out my calculator and do the math. You do that, boo. Nobody's judging in this. In this house, we don't do judgment. I say, good on you. Do what you need to do to protect your money. But for me and my friend group, yeah, we're just going to split it equally. Otherwise, it's music from Will Lindley and Manana. The Impulse also on this one with the easiest goodbye.

It's Strip Tech with Still Alive right here on 5FM. Spend you some woodlandly with Easiest Goodbye. And this goodbye is never the easiest one, the one that comes at the end of the show. No, babe, it's always so difficult for me. But what reassures me and makes me feel better is the fact that I get to come through again later on this evening and usher you into Thursday, rather end off Wednesday first, and then usher you into Thursday, of course. So make sure that you come through to the Wednesday edition of the show later this evening at 10 p.m. You and I, we are building up a song, because on Try It Tomorrow, I have been tasked with exploring my hidden talents. I've shared that this is singing for me, because yes, I can sing, and we're creating a beautiful song together. So make sure you come through, because tomorrow we're going to get into the songwriting process together, and then we also have an incredible content creator and digital storyteller coming through to the show. Her name is The Fruity Chapters, and she's so incredible. She's one of those babes who just looks so good, and you know, whenever you see her on a reel, on a photo, on a watch, you just like, wow, she makes everything just look so better. And her mind is one that I cannot wait to pick, because she's just so insanely creative, man. Make sure you catch that conversation also on Nightcap Chats tomorrow. Otherwise, from me, your radio bae, I'm out of here. I love you so much. Happy Wednesday, and have a beautiful one. Bye bye.

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